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3: As a Christian, it's natural to celebrate all that God has done for you. But have you ever praised Him for what He will do in the future? Today on Turning Point, Dr. David Jeremiah explains why King David did just that, and why it's so beneficial for believers in this generation as well. With a forward-looking message to inspire and challenge, here's David with the conclusion of, "The best is yet to come."
4: And how do we know that? Because the yet to come part of life is in the hands of God, and we've watched Him. We've watched Him. What He's done in the past, what He's doing in the present, is simply a guarantee of what it will be in the future. Only, I think the psalmist is right. It's the best. The best is yet to come. I hope you will stay with us as we complete this month of teaching on the Psalms, and we talk about this particular psalm together. And let me let you know that this is the last time you will have an opportunity to get a copy of the book, 5 Psalms for a Flourishing Life. If you had this in front of you, you would be so happy to have it. And if you don't get it and you see it later, you're going to be sad, because it's a beautiful book filled with incredible truth meant to help you in your walk with the Lord. We'd love for you to have it. Here's how you can get your copy. Send a gift of any size to Turning Point to help with the cost of radio airtime and production. And simply say, "Please send me the book on Psalms." We have them all ready to be packaged up, and they'll be sent to you right away. We want you to have this book to study, to review, to place on your bookshelf for when you need it in the future, or to share it with someone else. And I know that God will use this book in a marvelous way to encourage you. We are very excited about what God has done this month, and excited because we know the book of Psalms is so visceral and it's so meaningful to people. One of the things I hope will happen because of this series is that you will be motivated to read the book. Read the book of Psalms. You won't be disappointed, I promise you. You will find insights there that you never dreamed were in the Bible. If you do that, this will have been worthwhile. Well, let's get back to what we started yesterday. We're talking about the future, and the Bible teaches us that the best is yet to come, and that's what we learn from this wonderful psalm. So here we go, part two.
5: How many of you know that one of the great tests as to whether or not you're truly in the family of God is your love for the other people who are in that family? In fact, the Word of God so very directly makes that a test that if you have not read 1 John recently, you ought to go back and read it. Over and over again in 1 John, we are told that one of the tests of our relationship with God is our relationship with His people. Listen to these words, 1 John chapter 3 and verse 14. "We know that we have passed from death to life because we love the brethren. He who does not love his brother abides in death." 1 John chapter 4, verses 7 and 8. "Beloved, let us love one another, for love is of God. And everyone who loves is born of God and knows God. He who does not love does not know God, for God is love." 1 John 4, 11. "Beloved, if God so loved us, we also ought to love one another." 1 John 4, 20 and 21. "If someone says, 'I love God,' and hates his brother, he's a liar. For he who does not love his brother whom he has seen, how can he love God whom he has not seen? And this commandment we have from him, that he who loves God must love his brother also." And John 13, 35 puts it this way, "By this will all men know that you are my disciples, if you have love one for another." So David reflects upon his relationships and the people of God. Have you ever stopped for a moment when you're in the midst of difficult times and counted up the true godly Christian friends that God has given you? One of the best things about going through difficulty, going through a little storm in your life, is that all of a sudden the true nature of God's people is evidence to you, and you find out that you have some wonderful godly friends who God has given to you. So he rejoices in the presence of God. And then very quickly in the next verse, he talks about seeing God in his principles. In verse 4, he says, concerning the sorrows shall be multiplied who hasten after another God. Their drink offerings of blood I will not offer, nor take up their names on my lips. David begins to think about the people that he loves, and then he begins to think about the people he doesn't think so much about. Now, I know we're supposed to love everyone, but David here is talking about those who offer themselves to idols and those whose lips breathe the names of idolatry. David had seen the idols of Moab and the idols in Philistia, and he had heard about the idolatry that had gone on in the history of his own people. And he said, as I sit here thinking about all of this and meditating on the goodness of God, I am so thankful for the principles of God's holiness that have kept me from being an idolater and from uttering the name of idols with my lips. And he just revels in the presence of Almighty God. You know, if God never did anything for us, if we couldn't enumerate on our hands the blessings that we feel, if we truly understand our Bibles, men and women, just to know God and just to know that he knows us is blessing enough to keep us occupied for the rest of our lives. But David doesn't stop there. He moves in the main part of the psalm to seeing God and what he is doing at the present time. He remembers who God is, and then in verses 5 through 8, he remembers what God is doing. And we'll go through these very quickly, but you will notice how wonderfully they are listed for us. He rehearses what God is doing. First of all, in verse 5, he sees that the Lord is his completeness. O Lord, you are the portion of my inheritance and my cup. Old Testament language that puts these Hebrew words together, simply saying that the Lord is the one who makes us complete, that provides for us what we need. It is the answer to the prayer in the Lord's Prayer. Give us this day our daily bread. God has provided for us. Have you ever stopped to thank God just for the daily provisions that he provides? And then he goes on to say that not only is God his completeness, but God is his certainty. You maintain my lot, he says. Now, that doesn't mean God takes care of the empty lot you own out in the country. The word lot here means your circumstances. He takes care of your circumstances. Isn't it an interesting thing that this one who writes these words in this parenthesis in his life is the one who has been hunted down by Saul? He's the one who has been thrown out of his home, the one who has lost his presence among the people, who can't worship with the people of God in his city. He's a fugitive to his own family. And yet he's able to praise God in the midst of it all and say, oh, Lord God, you maintain my lot. You take care of my circumstances. If anyone had to learn this lesson the hard way, it was David. And it was God who protected him through the long days of Saul's hatred toward him. And then he says in verse 6, the Lord is our contentment. This is a wonderful verse. I've actually seen this on a couple of Christian cards over the years. Never have quite understood what it meant, but I now understand what it means and what a blessing it is. The Lord is our contentment. He says in verse 6, the lines have fallen to me in pleasant places. Yes, I have a good inheritance. Lord, when I look back over my life, I've had a good life. And I have a great deal to be thankful for. Can you say that? When I look back over my shoulder, I was born in a Christian family. I was reared on the gospel, nurtured on the milk of the Word of God, given the privilege of going to Christian schools and Christian college, and blessed with godly friends who gave me good counsel when I needed it, and on, protected from the things that could have and maybe should have happened to me when I was running wild as a young man. And I look back and say, oh God, man, I've had a good life. I'm more blessed than I should be. I should have lived at least 150 years to be this blessed. But God has blessed me. That's what David is saying. He's saying, the lines have fallen to me in pleasant places, and I have a good inheritance. When you get yourself down in a self-pity party and everything gets out of perspective, You need to come back to realize what you have and how God has blessed you and be content with what you have. The Word of God says we can learn in whatever state we are to be content, Philippians 4:11. Did you know that? And did you know it's something you have to learn? It's not something that automatically happens. You don't just wake up. Some babies are born contented and some are not. All babies are born discontented. They have to learn to be contented. Oh, they may be more compliant than others, but you let them not have their bottle in a short period of time, they become discontented. Amen? You have to learn contentment. David, like Paul, learned to be content. Hebrews 13:5 says, "Let your conduct be without covetousness. Be content with such things as you have, for he himself has said, I will never leave you nor forsake you." Contented. And then in verse 7, David continues to review the blessings of the Lord in his life presently as he takes inventory, counting his blessings one by one. And he realizes, he says, the Lord is our counsel. He says, I will bless the Lord who has given me counsel. My heart also instructs me in the night seasons. How many of you know what a blessing it is to know Almighty God on a first name basis and be able to come to him as the Word of God says, if any of you lacks wisdom, let him ask of God. It doesn't say go through all of these hierarchical people before you get to God. It says just go right to God and ask him and he will give you wisdom. And he will never scold you for coming. And he is always available to you. And sometimes in the night seasons, when you're not even thinking about him, he solves your problems in the night. Do you know that experience? When you go to bed at night thinking about something that's heavy on your heart, and you give it to God in the night, and when you wake up in the morning, somehow in the night, God has brought it all together in your mind and resolved it. You say, I've never had that experience. Well, you ought to try counting your blessings before you go to sleep. And telling God about the needs that you have and then leaving them with him and watching what he does. David says, my heart instructs me in the night seasons. Wow. The Lord is our completeness and our certainty and our contentment and our counsel. And he ends this little section by saying, the Lord is our confidence. He ends with this strong statement of affirmation as he reviews the blessing of the Lord in his life. He says, I have set the Lord always before me. Because he is at my right hand, I shall not be moved. What a rejoicing, powerful statement. The Lord is before him. I have set him before me. And he's at my right hand. And I'm not going to be moved. Counts his blessings. You see what David has done? He's reviewed who God is. And now he's rehearsed what God does. And finally, he brings this to a conclusion by rejoicing at what God is going to do. And this is one of the most amazing portions of Scripture in the Old Testament because it demonstrates the supernatural quality of the Old Testament Word of God. Here in the Old Testament, David looks out into the future and through the eyes of faith, he sees things he has no right to see. He comprehends things that have never been communicated to him as far as we know from the Scripture except through faith by the Holy Spirit. And he writes accurately, so much so that when New Testament writers set out to talk about the truth which he unfolds, they quote this psalm as evidence. Now let's watch what happens. First of all, in rejoicing what God was going to do for him, David looks into the future and he says, I'm just having this wonderful time of praise, rejoicing, and I see the resurrection. Notice verse 10. He says, for you will not leave my soul in Sheol, or in the abode of the dead, or in the grave, nor will you allow your Holy One to see corruption. And notice in the text, the words Holy One are capitalized in the Bible because they're a reference to the Lord ultimately. But you see, before David even saw the resurrection of Christ, he saw his own resurrection. He has been reminded that while he doesn't understand completely what's going to happen, David has rehearsed for all of us all the good things God has done for him and is doing for him in his life. And it is incomprehensible to him that a God who would so care for him during his life would not care for him in his death and beyond. And so David sees that he will not be left in the grave, nor will he be left to suffer corruption. He sees his own resurrection. For some reason, God allowed David to know things about the future and what he was going to do that you don't find in the other books of the Bible. For instance, periodically people will come to me after someone they know has lost a baby. And they will say, Pastor, what happens to a little one when it dies? If it's not old enough to have understood and accepted the gospel, what if it's just 3 or 4 or 5 months old? What happens to that child? And of course, if you've ever had that question asked, you know that the answer to that is found in the story of David in the Old Testament. When his little baby died, the baby born to him and Bathsheba. And the Bible says that while the baby was sick unto death, that David fasted and he wore sackcloth and he mourned. When the baby died, David got up and dressed, anointed his body, quit fasting, and went back to life. Nobody could understand. It seemed like everything was upside down. And someone came and asked him, why do you act? This is a strange way to act. And David responded in the words, 2 Samuel chapter 12. Listen to what he said. And he said, while the child was alive, I fasted and I wept, for I said, who can tell whether the Lord will be gracious to me that the child may live? But now he is dead. Why should I fast? Can I bring him back again? I shall go to him, but he shall not return to me. What did David say? He knew that God had cared for that child and that someday he would see that child again. How did David know that? Through the eyes of faith, God had given him that knowledge that there is life after death, that there is a place God has prepared for those who love him, and that even though he did not have all the details that are written for us in the New Testament scriptures, he knew enough to believe in his own resurrection. But there's something even more amazing here. He believed not only in his own resurrection, but he saw enough to write about it, the resurrection of the Messiah. You say, Pastor Jeremiah, where is that here? How do I know that? Listen to the words here in the 10th verse. For you will not leave my soul in Sheol, nor will you allow your Holy One to see corruption. David could never have been the fulfillment of that phrase because he would not be considered the Holy One. You will show me the path of life, and your presence is fullness of joy. I can only appeal to the New Testament commentary on this, and I want to tell you that on two occasions, this passage is quoted in the New Testament. When Peter was preaching on the day of Pentecost, in that great sermon that caused so many people to believe, he is preaching, and in the words of Acts chapter 2, we read, now watch carefully, whom God raised up, he's preaching on the resurrection, you can hear Peter's voice, whom God raised up, having loosed the pains of death, because it was not possible that he should be held by it. For David says concerning him, I foresaw the Lord always before my face, for he is at my right hand, that I should not be shaken. Therefore my heart rejoiced, and my tongue was glad. Moreover, my flesh also shall rest in hope. This is a direct quote from Psalm 16. For you will not leave my soul in Hades, nor will you allow your Holy One to see corruption. You have made known to me the ways of life. You will make my joy full in your presence. Peter said that David said that Jesus Christ was coming out of the grave. I didn't say that. Peter said that. You say, well, did David understand all the nuances of that? I don't know. But I know that he spoke the truth about the resurrection of the Messiah, the Holy One. Paul was preaching later on, and he brought the same emphasis to this very passage. For in Acts chapter 13, we read, therefore, he also says in another psalm, speaking of David, you will not allow your Holy One to see corruption. For David, after he had served his own generation by the will of God, fell asleep and was buried with his fathers and saw corruption. Paul said, David said this, but it couldn't have been totally about himself because he fell asleep. He died. He said it about another, and that other was the Lord Jesus. So now watch this. Here's David counting his blessings. He doesn't have the resurrection to look back upon. He can only look forward to it. And he's saying, whoa, what a blessed man I am. For God is not going to leave my soul in the grave. He's provided a way out through the resurrection of the Lord Jesus Christ. How many of you know, because he lives, we live also. Amen. And finally, he ends his little praise party by rejoicing in Christ's resurrection, and he rejoices finally in the rapture. Notice verse 11. It says, for you will show me the path of life, and in your presence is fullness of joy. At your right hand are pleasures forevermore. David looks out into the future, and he sees a time when the Lord Jesus is going to come out of the grave, the final proof of his messiahship. But he looks even beyond that, and he sees a path, and he says, this path leads from where I am now right out into the presence of Almighty God. And one day, I'm going to walk down that path and walk down that road, and I'm going to end up at the end of that path, and I'm going to be in the presence of God with the fullness of joy and with pleasure. I want to tell you something. We're so pleasure mad in this world today, but we don't even have a good definition of it. There is no pleasure in this world that can even be compared to the pleasure of being in the presence of Almighty God for one moment, and we're going to live with Him for eternity. David looks beyond it. You say, how does one get to the presence of the Lord? Well, right now, there's only two ways. You can die as a Christian. And Paul said, for me to live is Christ, and to die is gain. And in 2 Corinthians, he said something like this, that when you die, what happens is you're absent from the body and present with the Lord. Absent from the body, what happens when a Christian dies? The Bible says immediately when they breathe their last, they're absent from this body and they're present with the Lord. And you're going to be there forever. But you know what I'm hoping for? I'm hoping to beat the rap of death. Aren't you? I'm looking forward to the rapture. Paul says in 1 Thessalonians chapter 4 that the Lord himself will descend from heaven with a shout, with the voice of an archangel, with the trumpet of God, and the dead in Christ will rise first, and we who are alive and remain, and I hope I'm among that group, shall be caught up together with them in the clouds to meet the Lord in the air. Now watch this. And thus we shall always be with the Lord. That's how you get into the presence of the Lord. You either die into his presence or you fly into his presence. Amen? And David saw that. You know what? If all you knew about life was who God is and what he does, that'd be enough to keep you happy. But then you know not only who he is, but you find out how he ministers to you. He's your counselor. He's your friend. He's your provider. He's your satisfaction. He's your contentment. But then added to that is the fact that he's got this future prepared for us in his wonderful place where we are going to be with him forever and know joy as it's meant to be known and pleasure as we've never known it. And it says it's going to be the fullness of it all, out to the fullest extent. I tell you what, you meditate on that for a while, and then you stay in your little pitiful funk and you ask me what's wrong. I'll tell you, you just need to go back to the Bible and find out what God has done for you. And there's not a one of us here that doesn't have an awful lot to rejoice about. Amen? A woman came to her pastor. She'd been in the church for years. She was very, very sick, and they didn't expect her to live for much more than a week or so. But she called her pastor up, and I've had people do this. She said, Pastor, I want you to come over. I want to plan my service. So he went over to her house, and she told him all the hymns that she wanted to have sung, all the scriptures she wanted to have read, who she wanted to sing the solos. But then she said, Pastor, there's one thing I want you to do. I know you're going to think this is strange, but I want you to hear me now, and I want you to promise me today that you'll do this. And he said, what's that? He said, well, when they lay me out in the casket and they bury me, I want to be buried with a fork in my right hand. He just could not believe anybody would ask for something so bizarre. She wasn't an overeater as far as he knew. He said, well, you know what? I've never had anybody ask me that before, but he said, if you'll try to help me understand why you're doing it, maybe it will help me feel better about doing it. She said, Pastor, one of the things I've loved about this church, I've been coming here since I was a little girl. She said, I don't think I've missed one potluck dinner since I've been coming. We used to have them all the time. And she said, I remember this. After the first course was served, one of the deacons or the elders would stand up and say, save your fork. The best is yet to come. And she said, I want to be buried with a fork in my hand, so when they walk by the casket and look at me, you'll be standing there, and when they say, what's that fork? You can tell them, the best is yet to come. Amen? Amen. We have a lot to be thankful for. I don't know what kind of misery index you're living in, how difficult it is for you, but I know this, in the midst of it all, you can take a little parenthesis out of the war. Get someplace alone with Almighty God and remember who He is and what He's doing and what He's got planned. And let me tell you something. When you've summed it all up, you're going to have to say this. This is pretty good. But the best is yet to come. Amen.
4: 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The Book of Psalms helps us to do that. 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Not just to go to heaven, your soul going to heaven. I'm talking about living every day. Your soul is what connects you to God, so you need to take care of your soul. Hebrews talks about those who watch for our souls. I'd like to think I'm one of those people, not just for my own soul, but for the souls of those who hear us teach and preach, and I believe this series has been like that. We're so thankful for your presence on this Friday edition of Turning Point. I want to remind you that one of the things that's good for your soul is to go to church. It will help you. It will keep you focused and give you the realization that you're not alone in the challenges you face. Be an encouragement to someone this weekend. We'll be back here on Monday with the next edition of Turning Point. I hope you'll join us then. I'm David Jeremiah. Have a good weekend.
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2: In this generation, like every other generation, there are those who are always superficial. There are those who are always indifferent. Those who are always focused on things that are important to them instead of the things that are important to God. And in the face of it, they become indifferent. Become indifferent. In the face of God's urging and the urgency of the time, their words are, so what? So what?
1: Welcome to Leading the Way Audio, featuring author and internationally respected Bible teacher, Dr. Michael Youssef. Through serving many years as a local pastor, Dr. Youssef clearly understands that some people are deeply committed to seek and to follow God's Word. And he's deeply grieved that others only lightly engage with faith, leading to apathy and indifference. Well, today on Leading the Way, Dr. Youssef continues his practical and relevant series called I Belong, timely words for passionate members of the local church and the indifferent ones, too. So listen with me as he begins today's teaching time.
2: I think most parents would be familiar with this following scenario. A toddler just woke out of a nap, and then we say, well, he or she just out of sorts. So you say to the toddler, do you want milk? He says, or she says, no. Do you want to eat? No. Do you want to play? No. Do you want to go back to bed? No. Do you want Uncle Bob to adopt you? No. The answer is always no. And we say, well, you know, just he's out of sorts. The problem is there are adults who are out of sorts all the time. You know what I'm talking about? They really are. Thankfully, in the case of the toddler, he or she will grow up and grow out of it. But the problem with the adults who are out of sorts are continuously out of sorts. Except, of course, they are too mature and too sophisticated to say, no, they won't do that because in their maturity and in their sophistication, they express their discontentment by being indifferent. In their maturity and in their sophistication, adults express their self-absorption by being impervious. In their maturity and sophistication, adults who

man to respond. But the man said, I don't know and I don't care. Now you know what I'm talking about. The main reason for indifference, especially in regard to matters of eternal importance, where the eternal future is hanging in the balance, that they so into themselves is that they cannot see beyond, they can't see anybody or anything beyond themselves. This problem of being into oneself had reached a ludicrous level in our culture today. So much so that the Wall Street Journal printed an article explaining that there are thousands of Americans spending millions upon millions upon millions of dollars set aside in their will. Now, not for charitable causes. No, not for doing good things with their money. No, no, no, not even leaving it to their heirs. There are millions upon millions upon millions of dollars are bequeathed in the wills of so many Americans to themselves. You say, how is that be? Well, you keep reading, go read the article. They're bequeathing their money to be saved in a trust for themselves while they have their body frozen on ice. So that in 100 years' time, their body can be defrosted. They figure that the science will improve by then, that the body can be defrosted. And they can live for many, many years. The article said that there are at least 1,000 Americans who belong to this group called the Cryonox Society. Come from the Greek word to put on ice. The brochure of the Cryonox Society puts it this way. Listen carefully, that if you leave $10,000 in your trust for yourself, when you are defrosted 100 years from now, it will grow to about $8.7 million. And with that money, the brochure said, you will be able to buy youth and health for centuries. You know, but the amazing thing about this, as I read the article, I realized that there's nothing new. This is really not new. In every generation, those who are into themselves somehow get the scam artists working hard. And the following advertisement was actually printed. I want to read the ad to you. Wish you were rich? You can be. If you are one of the growing millions who are convinced of the reality of the reincarnation, here is once in a lifetime offer. First, leave us $10,000 or more in your will. After you pass away, our professional medium will contact your spirit in the other world. There you'll tell us when you're coming back and under what name. Upon your return, we regress you to the age of 21 of this current life through hypnosis. And then ask you for your 7-digit account number. Once you give us that number, we will give you a check on the spot for your original investment plus interest. The longer you're gone, the more you receive. You may come back and find yourself a billionaire. Show your future self how much you care. Give yourself a generous welcome back present, and we will take care of the rest. I'm sure they will. Beloved, listen to me. People who are so into themselves create a whole industry to cater to their whims, to their fantasies. Someone would say, but how do I recognize this self problem? The evidence of such self-endearment is indifference to God and His Word. The evidence of this self problem is indifference to the truth.
The evidence of the self problem is indifference toward

0: reality. Is indifference toward even the dearest and the nearest, no matter what they say, we're going to ignore them. And just in case you're tempted by what I just said of what is happening today and what's happening 20 years ago, to think, well, at least this is a modern day phenomena, I want you to turn with me, please, to Luke chapter 7. Luke chapter 7, beginning at verse 31. Luke 7, 31. To what then can I compare the people of this generation? What are they like? They are like children sitting in the marketplace and calling to each other. We played the flute for you, and you did not dance. We sang a dirge, and you did not cry. For John the Baptist came, neither eating bread nor drinking wine, and you say, he has a demon. The Son of Man came, eating and drinking, and you say, he is a glutton and a drunkard and a friend of tax collectors and sinners. But wisdom is proved right by all her children. Father, in the name of Jesus, I come to you in brokenness and in humility, asking for the Holy Spirit to take these magnificent words and expound them to every heart. That, Father, in the name of Jesus, not one single person within the sound of my voice would be the same after today, in Jesus' name. Amen. Amen. Jesus was encountering a people in his generation who were so into themselves. I told you it was not a new problem. It's not a new phenomenon. And Jesus was speaking to these people. They were so indifferent toward the truth that he had to do something drastic, that he had to do tell them a story that they can relate to. So he paints this beautiful picture of what really had happened, would happen during that his earthly ministry, during that time. I want to explain it to you. Back during Jesus' earthly ministry, very few, if any, had backyards. So kids cannot go back in the backyard and play with their neighbor's friends. So what they did is they gathered in the street and they went to a place, always empty, except for certain days of the week where the market is opening, when people are there to sell their produce. So it was market for on a part-time basis, but it was an empty space where all the kids of the neighborhood would congregate and play, and they play games. Well, they did not play soccer, they did not play football, they did not play baseball or cricket or any of the games that we know. Kids back then played act playing. That was the most popular game, is to act play. So they got together and they said, what shall we play? One of the boys probably said, I know what we play. Let's play a wedding. Let's play a wedding. That was normal back then. He says, Mary, you be the bride. Ruth, you be the bridesmaid, and I'll be the groom. And Bobby, will you be the groomsman? And Peter, you'll be the preacher. And then the rest of you guys, well, you can hum the wedding march. One of the kids, as often the case, kids will understand this, piped up and said, well, that's stupid game. That's silly game. Another one said, yeah, that's childish. Another one said, oh, that's silly stuff. And soon, as always the case, the spirit of discontentment, disgruntlement, took over. And everyone's saying, no, yeah, we're not going to play that stupid game. We're not going to do that. So, probably the same guy said, well, okay, that's fine. Well, let's play funeral. How morbid. But they did play funeral. One thing you need to know about the Middle East, in funerals, they hire what they call professional mourners. It's like a singer. It's like you go and hire a singer, somebody who's got ability to do poem and sing. And this woman normally would find out a few things about the deceased, how good he or she was, or some of their activities, and then able to rhyme some words and some poems to sing about the deceased person. It's called a dirge. And they will come in and they will talk about how good that person was, how good, what he did and what she did and so forth. And This is designed, of course, to let people grieve properly. And they will cry, and they will cry, and the beloved family and friends are just sob their hearts out. And so one kid said, well, you know, let's play funeral. I'll be the funeral director, and you'll be the pallbearers, and you'll be the professional mourner. You sing a dirge, and all the rest of you can cry. Again, a kid pipes up and says, oh, no, this game is morbid. I hate that game. That's a stupid game. Another said, I don't like the sad stuff. Another said, you guys need to cut this out. And finally, the guy just got so frustrated that no matter what game he comes up with, he gets criticized, he gets turned down, he gets put down, and he got just fed up. And he says, you guys are just never satisfied. You guys are never happy. Nothing makes you happy. You can never get enthusiastic about anything. You're always discontented. You're always indifferent. You're always fractious. You're always fickle. You're always apathetic. And he just about had it. It's over. You guys can't get into anything. Nothing moves you. Nothing satisfies you. And here's what Jesus is doing right here. After he tells them this, because of course he understood what he was talking about, he said, guys, that's you. That's you. That's what Jesus is saying. He turned to them and said, that's you. You never respond to any challenge. You're never going to be moved at anything or by anything. You're always going to be critical. You can't get over your critical attitude. You never stop your indifference. You don't even try to overcome your apathy. You never even move out of your comfort zone and do something. You're never going to do something worth. You're never going to impact anyone. All you do is criticize all the time. All you do is complain all the time. Always telling us what is wrong with everybody. John the Baptist came. He preached the message of repentance. He told you to repent. You listened to him for a little while, and then you criticized him. You criticized his austere lifestyle. You said he's too harsh. You said his message is too severe. You said that he doesn't eat well and he doesn't dress well. You said that he was not sophisticated. You said he was unsociable. He is unapproachable. You said that he lives in the wilderness and he cannot live with civilization and civilized people. You said that he is an in-your-face preacher, and we don't want and we don't care. You even had the gumption to say that he is demon-possessed. So the Son of Man came. The one whom John the Baptist came to announce. The one who came to prepare the way for the Messiah, the Son of Man, the Son of God. So he comes in, and what did he do? He preached the same message. If you read the Gospel of Mark, chapter 1, verse 15, the Bible said that Jesus went about, beginning of his ministry, saying, the kingdom of God is at hand, repent. And receive the good news. Believe the good news. Same message that John the Baptist preached. Same message. Oh, it was different. Jesus was different from John. He was gentle. He was loving. He was sociable. He lived with people. He ate with people. He touched people. He dressed very nicely. In fact, Jesus' tunic was so expensive that those soldiers at the cross did not want to tear it. They cast lots over it because that was what he received from his mother when he turned 30 and became a priest. It was a very nice tunic. I've obviously dressed well. And what do you say about him? What do you say about him? Did you listen to his message? Did you respond to his love? Were you moved by his miracles? Did you repent of your sins and receive forgiveness? No. You said he was too sociable. He eats and drinks too much. He is too friendly. He is too approachable. You say, what's going on here? What's going on? Well, here's what Jesus is saying. Listen to me, beloved. He is saying, in this generation, like every other generation, there are those who are always superficial. There are those who are always critical. There are those who are always indifferent. There are those who will always judge the style and not the substance. The preacher and not the message. The messenger and not the message. Those who will always focus on things that are important to them instead of the things that are important to God. And in the face of it, they become indifferent. Become indifferent. In the face of God's urging and the urgency of the time, their words are, so what? So what? But what would the righteous do? Verse 35 is the key verse here. Don't miss it. Don't miss it. Verse 35. Jesus said, but wisdom is proved by all of her daughters. But wisdom is proved by all of her daughters. Not by a critical attitude. Not by being indifferent. Not the person who continues to sit on their hands and do nothing. What does it mean? Here's what it means. That while the unwise, while the foolish people put their hope in phony schemes, like freezing their bodies or hoping for reincarnation, wise people respond to the message of repentance and forgiveness. While those who are into themselves become indifferent toward the message of eternal life, the wise people will put their whole confidence in the Word of God. Not only that, listen carefully. But those wise people will prove the message of the cross by the way they live. The wise people will demonstrate the power of the message of the cross by the way they witness to that power. Wise people will vindicate the truth of the gospel by their godly lifestyle. Wise people will be a living demonstration to the power of salvation, to the power of forgiveness, to the power of healing, to the power of restoration, to the power of peace and joy, and to the power of contentment and happiness.
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0: In His sovereign wisdom, God calls us, compels us, and conscripts us. Only by His grace, only by His sovereign will, only by His good pleasure, only by His mercy, only by His graciousness. Not to believe a miracle or two, or reject some and accept some. No, no, no, no, no, no, no, no, no. My precious friends, this compelling, this conscripting makes us want to abandon ourselves to Him, motivates us to contend for the faith, empowers us to speak the truth in love, compels us to live in the truth and to speak the truth and to abide by the truth.
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1: The desire of every believer is that when Christ returns, he might find us faithful. Here is Rick Bowring to sing, "Find Us Faithful, Lord."

The Bible has the answer. You have provided the questions, and we search the scriptures, God's holy word, in order to find the answers. Question number one, does Satan know our thoughts and use them to tempt us? It's very important that we do not attribute to Satan more powers than he actually has. Indeed, his powers are very great as a former archangel, as the chief angel of all of heaven. But let us be very careful that we do not attribute God-like characteristics of omniscience, of knowing all, to the devil. We come to Ephesians chapter 6 and verse 11, which says, "Put on the full armor of God so that you will be able to stand firm against the schemes of the devil." One of the schemes of the devil is that he might try to demonstrate greater power or convince us that he is more powerful than he actually is. In 2 Corinthians chapter 11 and verse 14, even Satan disguises himself as an angel of light. So there are schemes and there is deception, there is disguising that the devil does. But preeminently, go to James chapter 1 and verse 14 to 16, which says, "Each one of us is tempted. Here is how temptation takes place in anyone's life. Each one is tempted when he is carried away and enticed by his own lust. Then when lust has conceived, it gives birth to sin." There is a successive path that is taking place here. "And when sin is accomplished, it brings forth death." And verse 16 says, "Do not be deceived." We must not be deceived by the devil, his schemes and his disguises. Do not be deceived, my beloved brethren. Question number two, does volunteer work count? Does volunteer work count for my tithing quota? An interesting question, whether the tithing of money can be replaced by work. First of all, I want to underscore out of Matthew chapter 23 and verse 23, Jesus spoke about tithing. He says, "Woe to you, scribes and Pharisees, hypocrites! You tithe mint and dill and cumin," that is some of the smallest herbs of the day, "and have neglected the weightier provisions of the law, justice and mercy and faithfulness." They had swapped the one for the other, and Jesus condemns them for this. He says, "These are the things you should have done, justice, mercy, and faithfulness, without neglecting the others." So Jesus here in Matthew 23, verse 23, would seem to say, look, don't swap one thing for another. However, in the whole business of a tithing quota, that's an interesting phrase that comes in this question, is that there is a very legalistic approach, that there is a benchmark, that there is a tipping of the scales one way or another in terms of tithing. The New Testament does not speak in the same exact language as the Old Testament about tithing. In Matthew chapter 5 and verse 41, Jesus said, "Whoever forces you to go 1 mile, go with him 2. That is a basic principle that Jesus lays down. And then in Luke chapter 6 and verse 38, Jesus said, "Give and it will be given to you. They will pour into your lap a good measure, pressed down, shaken together, and running over. For by your standard of measure, it will be measured to you in return." But preeminently, 2 Corinthians chapter 9 speaks about our attitude towards giving. And let me focus in especially on verses 7 and 8. Paul, he writes, "Each one, in terms of giving, must do just as he has purposed in his heart,
not grudgingly or under compulsion, for God loves a cheerful giver, and God is able to make all grace abound to you, so that always having all sufficiency in everything, you may have an abundance for every good deed. I would suggest to you that the principle of this scripture knows nothing about the quota or the tithing quota. It simply is that we are to have a character of generosity as believers, and that that character does not stop at a particular point, that there is to be a generosity in our service, and there is a generosity to do with the funds that we have in our pocket. And so do not think of it as one or the other, or that one should be swapped for the other. Let there be an overabundance, a generosity in all things in your life. Thank you for these questions. Our mailing address is Faith to Live By, Box 426, Winnipeg, Manitoba, R3C2H6. If you have a question, do send it to us. And now here is Heidi Taves to sing Haven of Rest.

The Faith to Live By musicians are pleased to announce a brand new CD of 13 songs under the title Joy Comes in the Morning. The title track, Joy Comes in the Morning, is sung by the male quartet. We also have the ladies trio singing We Praise Thee, O God, Our Redeemer. Heidi and Rick team up to sing Until Then. The full group sing both Shelter Me and The Lord Bless You and Keep You, a great favorite of mine. Rick also sings He's Been Faithful. Joy comes in the morning indeed. And we would like to put a copy of this brand new 13-song CD into your hands as quickly as possible. 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Also, our website, faithtoliveby.ca, has a means of you requesting a CD to be sent to you by Canada Post, or you can there download immediately and at no charge the audio files of this CD as well as many previous CDs. And let me underscore that the CD as well as the audio files from the website are all completely at no charge to you whatsoever.

the final verse of John's Gospel. And there are also many other things which Jesus did, which, if they were written in detail, I suppose that even the world itself would not contain the books that would be written. John, as he signs out off, he says, look, if we were to describe all of the glories of Jesus Christ, if we were to describe every marvelous act that he did, surely the world itself could not contain the books that ought to be written about him. For many weeks now, we have been asking the question, who is this man? Who is this one who is called Jesus? Who is this one who has come among us? And we have repeatedly been looking from different angles at the Lord Jesus as an infant, as a new person on the scene of the religious life of Galilee, and a miracle worker, a teacher, one who came to be crucified. We now come past the point of Easter and past the resurrection, and we come into the book of Acts to one of the most marvelous chapters, I think, in all of the Bible, Acts chapter 9. It is the point at which Saul of Tarsus, the man who had been such a violent opponent of the gospel of Jesus Christ, one who had fought in every possible way to discredit and to malign Jesus Christ, his holy name, and to draw people away from their faith in Christ, to threaten them with jail and even death. But Saul is changed and he becomes the Apostle Paul. Formerly an apostle, that is a sent one of the Sanhedrin, sent to various places. Here he is being sent to Damascus, but he becomes one who is sent of Jesus Christ. Now, what does the story of Saul's conversion, what does it have to do with the person of Jesus Christ? And why do I especially draw you to this point when there are so many others that we could focus upon? It is Jesus' identification with his people. Now, we identify with Christ when we come to trust in him. We identify with him when we pass through the waters of baptism. We identify with him when we take communion, the bread and the cup. We identify with him joyfully when we take up our cross daily, even as he instructed us to, and follow after him, regardless of the cost, regardless of what it is that is taken away from us as a result, whether it be friends, whether it be family, whether it be the goods of this world, whether it be the applause of this world. We take up our cross and we go after our Lord and Master, knowing that to trust in him is greater joy than this world has any idea about. Knowing that to walk after him is greater peace. It's a peace that passes all understanding. This world knows nothing of it. Though this world might look upon us as maligned and foolish, as utterly ignorant of the ways and the joys that this world has to offer, Jesus, he stops Saul in his tracks as he's about to come into Damascus. In a blaze of light comes down, and Saul is struck to the ground, and he hears this voice. Reading from Acts chapter 9 and verse 4. Saul, Saul, why are you persecuting me? Saul wasn't persecuting Jesus Christ, he thought. He thought for sure Jesus was dead and gone, and that those who were trusting in this dead man, that they were utterly foolish. Saul was persecuting these who had gone out of the way, who had foolishly believed a lie, as he saw it. But Jesus, he comes to Saul and he says, Saul,
Why are you persecuting me? Jesus identifies with his followers in such a beautiful and magnificent way. Those of you who are struggling today, those of you who are heavy-hearted, those of you who can hardly see the bottom for looking up, you feel so low. I would want you to hear what Jesus says to Saul nearly 2,000 years ago. Saul, why are you persecuting me? Why are you stomping on me? Saul was stomping on the followers of Jesus, but in so doing that, Jesus felt his heel, and Jesus comes to him to accost him and to stop him in his wicked way. Saul, he cries out, "Who are you, Lord?" And he hears a word which I'm sure he never thought he would ever hear. And the word was, the response was, "I am Jesus," and again it comes, "whom you are persecuting." Jesus felt it every time the lash fell upon a woman or a man of whatever age who was trusting in him. He felt the imprisonment. He felt the bonds. He felt every maligning word that fell upon his followers. Jesus, he so associates with us. We are dear to him. We are near to his heart. Would you hear of the love of God? Would you hear the love and the tenderness of the Son of God for you as you trust in him? Saul, Saul, why are you persecuting me? Who are you, Lord? I am Jesus, and you are persecuting me every time you persecute one who follows after me. But Saul, get up and enter into the city, go into Damascus, and it will be told you what you must do. Jesus had a work for Saul to do, and it was not for him to continue to persecute and to malign and to doubt and to trodden down the followers of Jesus Christ. It was that he might become an emissary of the very gospel which he had sought to quieten, which he had sought to silence. Ananias, a man who lived there in Damascus, is called by Jesus to go and to pray for Saul, as he is also fasting and praying. Ananias at first says, "No, Lord, I've heard about this guy. He's bad news." And Jesus says, "Go, go, for he is a chosen instrument of mine to bear my name before the Gentiles and kings and sons of Israel, and I will show him how much he must suffer for my name's sake." Jesus would be with Saul in all of his struggles and difficulties, but I would want to speak to you that you are also a chosen vessel, a chosen instrument of God. Even as he loved Saul so that he reached out to him, he loves you. Jesus went to the cross in order that you might have life. How much greater love could he show for your lost soul? Oh, respond to him and welcome him into your heart and know the love of God for you today.

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3: A heat warning remains in effect. Partly cloudy skies tonight with a gusty southeast wind becoming light overnight and a low of 19. Saturday, mainly cloudy, gusty southeast wind in the morning and a high of 27. Partly cloudy skies Saturday night, the risk of a thundershower overnight, a gusty southeast wind and a low of 17. Sunday, cloudy, a high of 27. Showers expected from Monday with a high of 21. And Tuesday, a mix of sun and cloud, a high of 23. Know the weather shaping your day. Check the weather page on your Discover Westman app.
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4: 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Today, we're continuing our series, Living the Truth, with a message titled, Christian Slaves. 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
5: I'm reading 1 Timothy 6, 1 to 2, which says, let all who are under a yoke as bond servants regard their own masters as worthy of all honor, so that the name of God and the teaching may not be reviled. Those who have believing masters must not be disrespectful on the ground that they are brothers. Rather, they must serve all the better, since those who benefit by their good service are believers and beloved. Teach and urge these things. Now, before I deal with the problem of slavery and the apparent scandal that the New Testament urges slaves to submit to their masters, let's start by understanding our passage in context. 1 Timothy chapter 5 and then on to chapter 6 are chapters that deal with the internal life of the church. We've dealt with how people are to treat each other, and then we've gone on through a lengthy passage regarding widows. Then the way in which a congregation is to think about and treat their pastors. That was in chapter 5, but lest we think that the internal life of the church is the only concern in chapter 5, let's remember that looming over the entire book is the idea that the church of Jesus is the pillar and buttress of truth to the world. The church alone can bring the gospel of Jesus to the world. But if the church is not behaving in a way that the church is intended for her to behave, well, then her witness falls down and the world can't hear the gospel. And so proper behavior in the household of God is what is necessary for the church to continue to proclaim Christ. Now, chapter 6 begins with a word to Christian slaves. Now, this is very important. It's not as if 1 Timothy 6 verse 1 is a word about slavery in the world, and it's an instruction that slave owners can use to justify slavery and to force slaves to submit to their harsh demands no matter what they are. You know, keep that in mind. The book is about how to make the gospel available to the world, and we're going to return to that. Well, good. So now let's talk about slaves and slavery. It's difficult to come up with accurate numbers, but in my own reading, I've read estimates, you know, ranging from about one-third to one-half of all the people living in the Roman Empire were, in fact, slaves. And so since the Church of Jesus often reached out to the poor and the marginalized, one would have to imagine that a large part of the church was comprised of slaves. They were slaves when they heard the gospel, and now being in Christ, they no doubt wondered what to do with their slavery now that they were called sons and daughters of God. And to carry on with the context, Paul will move from the matter of slavery to a renewed warning about false teachers, and then he will move on to have words to speak to those who are wealthy. Now, overall, Paul is concerned with how the dynamic inside the church will impact her ability to reach the outside world with the gospel. And so, as always in this book, Paul is concerned that Christian behavior reflect well on the watching world. Well, very good. Let's get back to the matter of the scandal. If Paul's concern is that slaves behave in such a way that they give no ground for accusation that the teaching of the gospel should not be reviled, well, it would seem that one way to do that is for slaves to treat their masters with honor. Rather than lead a revolutionary movement to eradicate slavery, the Bible seems to do the opposite. It's asking slaves to knuckle under. And there is the rub. In our contemporary world, over which still hangs the awful memory of the African slave trade, passages like this one do seem to present the world with a bad witness today. I mean, after all, was the Christian faith in its infancy pro-slavery? And it's not just here. You know, in 1 Timothy 6 that we read such a command. You know, Ephesians 6 verse 5 commands slaves to obey their earthly masters, and it says with fear and trembling. And for some, that kind of talk in the face of something as inhumane as slavery, well, that's surely a scandal. After all, what then is the nature of the Christian faith? And so let's not flinch, but let's talk about the New Testament church's relationship to slavery. Now, we need to begin by saying that our conception of slavery and that of the Roman world 2,000 years ago and even further back, you know, to the Old Testament when Moses gave the law some 3,500 years ago. I mean, all those time periods in history have very different outworkings and definitions of what is meant by slavery. So let's start then by identifying what we think

0: America and sold to European traders. Slaves were sent to Europe and North America. And in case you didn't know it, yes, Canada did have slaves, that is, before we became a nation, but we were under British rule. Slavery was abolished in the British Empire in 1834, ending slavery here as well. And of course, as we know, the U.S. fought a civil war ending slavery in 1865, some 30 years later. But along the way, over some 250 years of African slavery, it had been a brutal business. Harriet Beecher Stowe's moving book, Uncle Tom's Cabin, painted a picture of cruelty that shocked the senses. And several things need to be remembered about the North American and European African slavery experience. Slavery was ethnic. Many felt that Africans were an inferior race, and so it was, at its very roots, not just slavery, but it was institutional racism. And furthermore, African slavery was overwhelmingly cruel. Slaves were not permitted to read and so were kept in a permanent inferior status. Slaves' living conditions were often horrific. One wouldn't keep an animal in that way. The rights of slaves were non-existent, and so they were easily beaten. Women were often raped without any appeal to law. Slavery was overwhelmingly racist, and so much so that many whites honestly believed in the superiority of the white race. And so when we in our world think of slavery, that's what we tend to think about. But we also think about human trafficking, including the sex trade in which young girls are often kidnapped and sold in financial desperation. Their innocence is plundered and their lives are destroyed. The U.S. State Department says that there are still over 100 countries in the world today that have some form of slavery. Forms of modern slavery include forced child labor, forced marriage, commercial sexual exploitation, bonded labor, and forced recruitment into revolutionary military groups. We hear of young teenagers captive and forced to become killers. And so from that vantage point, it seems quite reasonable and proper to ask the question, how in the world could the Bible command slaves to submit to their masters? Of course, in many cases, that was the only option. But to make it a biblical command, well, that seems oppressive and cruel. But of course, as is often the case, we start from our contemporary experience and then read that back into the scripture. And that should not be so. So let's start from the ancient perspective. It is true that the Mosaic Law, some 350 years old now, did allow for slavery. Slavery is an ancient practice and Israel inherited it, what the ancient world thought was acceptable. But the Old Testament made laws around slavery, and here's one that might surprise you. Exodus 21 verse 2 says, "When you buy a Hebrew slave, he shall serve you 6 years, and in the seventh he shall go out free for nothing." Now, there already it sounds very different from African slavery. African slavery was either for life, or if one could have someone purchase their freedom, that was grace. But here for Hebrew slaves, slavery could not go on for more than 6 years. However, there were cases where a slave might want to remain in the house of his or her master. You know, in that case, there was a procedure to allow for that. Does that sound strange? You know, a slave might say, "I'm treated very well. My lifestyle is better than I could find somewhere else." And furthermore, there were laws governing the treatment of slaves. Exodus 21, 26 and 27 says, "When a man strikes the eye of his slave, male or female, and destroys it, he shall let the slave go free because of his eye. If he knocks out a tooth of his slave, male or female, he shall let the slave go free because of his tooth." And so slaves were protected from abuse by the law. The Old Testament never considered slaves to be lesser human beings, and it gave them the same protection that it would give a free man. Oh, but that leads to a question. How did a person end up in slavery? Well, there are a number of ways, but by far the most common was indebtedness. You know, another reason was that a destitute person might become so destitute that they would sell themselves to slavery. And still another was punishment for a crime. But that's not what we think about today.
1: 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This is an in-depth study of Romans.

0: 1 to 4 and helps ground us again in the essentials of our faith, equipping us to hold fast to the gospel and pass it on faithfully. 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
1: There were Old Testament rules regarding the purchase of slaves who were captives of war. These were slaves that were not Israelites, and I won't have time to discuss this. But let's fast forward to the world of the first century, the world in which Paul gave orders for Christians to obey their masters. What was slavery like in the Roman world? Well, that's a question that's not easily answered. A number of historians have pointed out that slavery in the Roman world could be a very brutal business. But others have also pointed out that under Caesar Augustus, a great many laws had been put into effect that did provide protection for slaves. Again, we don't have time to get into the details, but we do notice that the text we've read begins with the words, "Let all who are under the yoke as bondservants or slaves." Paul agrees, it is a yoke. But the term yoke should not conjure up an image of abuse. Rather, a yoke refers to labor in which the one under the yoke is being directed by someone else. That person is under someone else's authority. They don't have the freedom to quit or to sue for better work conditions. You know, in some ways, you might think of the economic yoke that people bear today. Let's say a person has a family, but he also has debts. Quitting his job, that's not an option. He might feel the same yoke as an ancient slave might feel, but I'm getting ahead of myself. Let's get back to Roman slavery. This is a difficult enterprise to describe. Yeah, great many slaves lived in very difficult conditions, but we also know of a great many slaves who were highly educated. Some were physicians, others ran businesses for their masters, and still others were philosophers and teachers. Some slaves lived in very expensive houses that were their own and lived lives that freemen could never even dream of. And yet, horribly, some slaves were forced to participate as gladiators killing one another for sport to a bloodthirsty crowd. All of that to say, there is not one picture that should come to mind when we think of slaves in the ancient world. Again, like in the Old Testament, Roman slavery came out of a wide variety of situations. Sometimes people became slaves because they were a part of the defeated armies of Rome. Instead of being executed, they're sold as slaves. Still others became slaves because they'd broken the law. Others, as we've seen before, were indentured slaves who were in slavery until their full debt was paid off. And still others sold themselves into slavery. And then there were those who were kidnapped and sold into slavery. Paul mentions this last group back in 1 Timothy 1 verse 10 when he spoke of enslavers. He said these people were unholy and profane, ungodly sinners. I hope you're beginning to capture an image of slavery which is not one-dimensional, nor an image that resembles the horrors of the African slave trade. This is different. But even so, even if a great many slaves basically held down a job as we would think of it today and had a reasonable standard of living and could have a family and live out a normal life, and yet, should not the New Testament have spoken against slavery and this form of economic oppression? See, if the Apostle Paul had carried on a crusade against slavery as a system, well, it would have resulted in economic chaos, and it would have branded the Christian movement as subversive and a revolutionary system. Very few would have heard the saving message of Jesus and his call to be reconciled to the Father. Instead, Christianity would have been understood only politically, and that was the danger. The message of the gospel would have been lost. However, does the New Testament ignore the difficulties of being a slave? Well, hardly. We might think of that one chapter book in the New Testament, the book of Philemon. It's a short letter written by Paul to a Christian slave owner, a man named Philemon, and yeah, you heard me right, he was a Christian slave owner. He has a slave by the name of Onesimus. And Onesimus has run away, and Paul came upon him in Rome, and he won him to faith in Christ. And with that, Paul sends Onesimus back to Philemon. And yes, you did hear me right. Paul sent this slave back to his master. But the letter of Philemon is utterly countercultural. Listen to what Paul says in Philemon 15 and 16. He writes, "For this perhaps is why he was parted from you for a while, that you might have him back forever, no longer as a bondservant, but more than a bondservant, as a beloved brother, especially to me, but how much more to you, both in the flesh and in the Lord." That was the miracle of the New Testament. For the first time, the world was hearing that Christian slaves and their Christian masters were brothers and sisters in Christ of one family together, and that changed everything. They were not slave and master. They were brothers and sisters in one family. You know, it's been commented on more than one occasion that under such circumstances, slavery as an oppressive institution was destined to die. Now then, having said that, let's get back to slaves obeying their masters. The theologian R.C.H. Lenski has written, "If a Christian slave dishonored his master in any way by disobedience, by acting disrespectfully, but speaking shamefully of his master, the worst consequence would not be the beating he would receive, but the curses he would cause his master to hurl at this miserable slave's God, his religion, and the teaching he had embraced." So that is what this new religion teaches its converts. Instead of bringing honor to the true God and the gospel, this slave would bring about the very opposite, to the devil's delight. And that brings us back to what Paul is saying in this book. He wants the behavior of believers to be such that the gospel is unhindered. Now, I suppose I might also add here that the Christian faith had no power in that day to change slavery. Christianity had no political power. But given time, as the gospel grew, an entire institution of slavery would end. And so that's the explanation of verse 1. "Let all who are under the yoke as bondservants regard their own masters as worthy of all honor, so that the name of God and the teaching may not be reviled." We might then apply that to our situation. Whomever you work for, make sure that your attitude toward your employer is such that when they think about your faith in your God and the gospel you proclaim, that there's no reason at all to curse Jesus. May your attitude at work be such that people say, "Well now, if that's what Jesus does for those who work for a living, let's have more Christians. It's good for the economy, but in so doing, let the gospel be heard loud and clear." Now then, Paul's not done, because there is another issue. If the Christian gospel was such that it ultimately leveled the playing field between slaves and masters, then it might be that once a slave saw that he had a Christian master, he might well say, "Well, if that's the case, I no longer have to be in submission to him. After all, we're equals. If he tells me what needs to be done, well, then I'll tell him what needs to be done. He's not my boss. He's my brother." And interestingly enough, in that regard, Christian tradition teaches us that in the case of Onesimus, the runaway slave, in due time, Onesimus became a bishop in the ancient church. For among the Christians, a slave could rise to be a leader of God's people, and that was the glorious nature of the Christian faith. But these wonderful and glorious truths of the gospel might be misunderstood. Imagine the conflict between slave and free if the master of his business could no longer take leadership in his work. What if the realization that there's level ground before the cross led to chaos in the workplace? And again, this is so easily transferred to our situation. If you have a Christian boss, you have to do what he says. Aren't you brothers? And if you are, what right does he have to tell you what to do? And against this background and the realization for potential abuse, Paul writes to clarify any misunderstandings. Look again at verse 2. "Those who have believing masters must not be disrespectful on the ground that they are brothers. Rather, they must serve all the better, since those who are benefited by their good service are believers and beloved. Teach and urge these things." In other words, if you're working hard for your non-Christian master, ensuring that the name of Jesus is not libeled, then think that when you have a Christian master, you should work all the harder. Well, because those who are benefited by the work of the slave is their Christian master. Imagine what happens when a Christian business person or a Christian company owner prospers. Well, you might say, "Well, I guess they're getting richer." Well, that might be. But what happens when a faithful Christian becomes rich? As we get to the end of 1 Timothy, we'll see that Paul has some very clear instructions to the wealthy as to what they are to do. If wealthy Christians actually take the gospel seriously, then that wealthy Christian will make sacrificial giving not just a priority, but as a calling from God, a sacred obligation. And so when a Christian employee works extra hard for a Christian boss, that employee will have a wonderful privilege of partnershipping in the advancement of the gospel. Paul says those who are benefited by the extra work of the believing slave, those are believers. Think of it. That employer is one in Christ's family with the slave. Why wouldn't you want to benefit him or her?
0: John, thanks so much for your message. You know, it's been pretty in-depth, but what would you say to people, or what could people say to others that say the Bible supports slavery?
1: Well, I think the first thing that we need to respond is to say, no, it does not. And then I think we might be able to say to someone, would you like to go through some Bible passages and let me help to show you how those that you might consider to be a pro-slavery passage is anything but that. So I would think that we should look to engage in a dialogue. But if no dialogue is called for and just a very simple answer, I think the simple answer is no, it does not. In fact, the Bible levels the ground so that slaves and masters are on solid ground together.
0: Thanks so much, John. And remember to join us again next week as we continue our series, Living the Truth, right here on Back to the Bible Canada, Bible teaching you can trust. The gospel isn't just a message, it's the power of God to save. Paul said it himself in Romans 1:16, and that truth still changes lives today. At Back to the Bible Canada, that's at the heart of everything we do. 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
3: It's time for a little fun. I'm celebrating a pretty big birthday real soon, so the thought of making you laugh at my ripe old age brings me great joy. After all, I am turning 48, I think. Maybe it's more. But age is just a number, they say. My grandson asked, "How old are you, Grandpa?" I told him. He said, "I don't know that number." Neither do I. Some people my age jog and mountain climb. I feel good just getting my leg through my underwear without losing my balance. Can I say that? I've got some great and godly friends who help me laugh by sending me very disturbing birthday cards. Another year older, our thoughts are with you at this difficult time. Happy birthday to a guy who can remember his childhood phone number but can't remember a password he created yesterday. Another birthday? Weren't you old enough last year? Cards. Well, one of the great joys of being a believer in Jesus is that we have a purpose at every stage of life. Job 32:7 says, "Those who are older should speak, for wisdom comes with age." It's a great joy to still have a voice and be speaking all over the country. But whatever your age, life can get serious. Some of us have deadlines and meetings, and we're acquiring ulcers and late-onset hemorrhoids. Keeping Laugh Again vibrant and alive has me busier than a church fan in August. So it's time we relax a little and laugh. Where better to turn than to children, who, I'm told, laugh 200 times a day? We adults laugh about 4 times a day, so let's try catching up a little with these knee slappers I've been collecting. My grandson Ezra said, "Mom, I've got an owie and only a cookie can make it better." A 3-year-old pulled out a chessboard from a storage box and said to his mom, "I haven't played this in years." He was 3. A dad overheard his 11-year-old daughter record her voicemail greeting. "Hi, you've reached my voicemail. When you hear the beep, hang up and send me a text." Oh, wow, that's the next generation. One mom wrote, "My 4-year-old learned all about wrinkles today after she asked me where I got my forehead stripes." Forehead stripes. I have a few. Another mom asked her 5-year-old to share her grapes with her brother. Her daughter said, "I haven't figured out how to do that yet," and carried on eating the grapes. "Mom, where are your dirty clothes?" 10-year-old, "On the floor." "Mom, where should they be?" 10-year-old, "On the floor where you can't see them." Shauna and her husband have a 3-year-old who believes the whole world revolves around her. One night when her daddy was out socializing, she asked her mom what he was doing. Mom told her he was having fun with his friends. She was shocked and replied, "He can't be having fun there when I'm here." Brenda was writing in her journal at the kitchen table while her grandson, aged 10, sat eating his cereal. He watched her writing in cursive, then said, "You should learn how to print. Nobody's ever going to be able to read that." Well, time for one more. Stacy's 4-year-old daughter was sitting in an adjacent room and sneezed. After a brief pause, a little voice came from the room. "Isn't anyone going to bless you, me?" I love that. It's a good question, isn't it? Well, here are 3 words that no one seems to mind when we use. My wife met Burton Cummings of the Guess Who, a rock and roll icon, on a flight, got a picture with him and said, "God bless you." Burton said, "You too." See how many times you can say it today. Do it with a smile and great joy. Now, go make someone's day. Oh, and God bless you, my friend.
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her life must end. But Jesus said, let he who is innocent cast your stone.

A warm welcome to our program, Prophecy for Today, where we study biblical prophecy and its application to our daily life. It's a wonderful day to worship God. I'm William Steves. Let's pray. Dear Heavenly Father, how we praise you for your kindness to us. You continually pour out new blessings and shower us with grace. We pray you would help us to grow as we hear the proclamation of your word today. And it's in Jesus' name we pray today. Amen.

Maranatha, friends, the Lord is coming. Today's letter comes from New York. Our listener writes, "Time is fleeting, but the word of the Lord endures forever. You bear an awesome responsibility to spread God's word. May He bless you for your faithfulness. Our responsibility is indeed great, but so is our privilege to serve the King. Thank you for your prayers as we continue in His service." 2 Timothy 2:7 and 8. "In all things showing thyself a pattern of good works, in doctrine showing uncorruptness, gravity, sincerity, sound speech that cannot be condemned, that he that is of the contrary part may be ashamed, having no evil thing to say of you." Paul is here instructing Timothy how to lead his church, how to set a good example. The instruction he gives is that Timothy should live consistently as a pattern of good works. He should be pure and incorruptible. He should be serious and sincere. His speech should be blameless in all things. The reason Paul gives for such a serious admonition is the testimony of the church and the gospel. The behavior of the Christian is a critical reflection on God's glory and the truth of the gospel. We should all strive to live according to such principles, having our speech blameless, having our life showing a pattern of consistent good works, because he is worthy of such things from his servants. You're listening to Prophecy for Today. I'm William Steves. The People's Gospel Hour is excited to announce that we have launched a new podcast version of this same program, containing the exact same preaching you're familiar with. 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

0: And now, the familiar voice of Pastor Perry Rockwood, who is at home with the Lord.
1: Shall we pray? Father, we're so thankful that we can close in with God as we come to the throne of grace in the name of our Lord Jesus Christ. We thank thee today for thy love to us, for the great salvation provided. We thank thee for the precious blood. We thank thee today for thy presence with us. We thank thee for the hope of the future, one day to be with the Lord. I pray for each one listening in. Thou dost know the need of every heart and every life and every home. Undertake, I pray, in Jesus' name, amen. You know, we're living in a very dark age, like the dark ages of the Middle Ages. And the future outlook, certainly for those who fail to reckon with God, are very, very difficult indeed. You know, so many want peace, but there seems to be less peace than ever before. Many think that, of course, promoting peace, but there's no real evidence that they want peace unless it is at someone else's expense. And, of course, we have the drug problem today. We have the AIDS problem. We have the ecology problem. We have economic problems. We have corruptions in high places. We have many, many things today that indicate we're in our dark age. And you know, 2 Peter 1:19 says, we have also a more sure word of prophecy, whereunto ye do well that ye take heed, as unto a light that shineth in a dark place. We're in a dark place today. Praise God for this light. Until the day dawn and the day star arise in your hearts. Knowing this first, that no prophecy of the Scripture is of any private interpretation. For the prophecy came not in old time by the will of man, but holy men of God spake as they were moved by the Holy Ghost. Notice first of all, ye do well that ye take heed. The study of prophecy is for our benefit. It is the basis of the hope which is ours for these final days in which we live. It is not sufficient to learn only the facts of prophecy, but we must apply the truths to our lives. And notice, prophecy is a light that shineth in a dark place. Listen, prophecy was given to be a light flooding our souls so that we may not be left groping in the darkness of this world. It was not given just to satisfy our curiosity. By the light of prophecy, we understand what is happening in this dark world of sin. We see the stage being set for the coming of our Lord. We are also shown the end of time when God finalizes his plan for this age and the ages to come. We have the light of God's word shedding its penetrating rays upon the scene of sin. Yes, we have God's word revealing the working out of his glorious plan to the eternal praise of his Son. And then notice, until the day dawn and the day star arise in your hearts. The light of prophecy is a comfort that will sustain the faithful remnant until the rapture takes place. Friends, we're not here to save the world. We're not here to change the world. We're not here to bring in the kingdom. You beware of the people who are preaching that we're here to bring in the kingdom, that the church is going through the great tribulation. Don't you believe it? No, our hope is not the tribulation. The blessed hope is the coming of the Lord. And friends, we wait for Christ to come as the day star and as the bright and morning star. He will appear before the day dawn while the gloom of spiritual darkness is still surrounding the world. And he's coming to take a bride unto himself. Praise God, we do not have to go through the great tribulation period, which is coming upon this sin-cursed earth. Our hope today is in the return of our Lord. Just as it was prophesied of his first coming, so now we have the prophecies relating to his second coming. And notice it says here, knowing this first, that no prophecy of the Scripture is of any private interpretation. No prophecy is to be interpreted by itself. That is, you don't take a text out of its context, but in the light of the whole body of prophecy and under the guidance of the Holy Spirit, then we are able to understand prophecy in itself. Now, this doesn't mean, as some teach, that only the preachers can give to us the truth of the Word of God. See, knowing this verse, that no prophecy of the Scriptures of any private interpretation. And it has been taught for a long time that the individual Christian's private interpretation can't understand the Bible. That's ridiculous. They say, well, let the scholars do it. Well, I want to tell you, friends, I'm scared to death of scholars. Scholarship has really done away with the power of the gospel and the power of the Holy Spirit. It is scholarship that has given us these new versions and perversions of the Bible. Scholarship is no friend of grace, and how good it is to be able, as simple, humble believers of God, to read the Word of God and study it, and through the Holy Spirit, we shall be given the message that God wants for our hearts today. Praise God. Oh, today, if you're not saved, we'd love to be of help to you. 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Our United States address, the People's Gospel Hour, Box 55862, Boston, Massachusetts, 02205. 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
3: A heat warning remains in effect. Partly cloudy skies tonight with a gusty southeast wind becoming light overnight and a low of 19. Saturday, mainly cloudy, gusty southeast wind in the morning and a high of 27. Partly cloudy skies Saturday night, the risk of a thunder shower overnight, a gusty southeast wind and a low of 17. Sunday, cloudy, a high of 27. Showers expected for Monday with a high of 21. And Tuesday, a mix of sun and cloud, a high of 23. Know the weather shaping your day. Check the weather page on your Discover Westman app.
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1: I'm Candace Dirksen with your local news, streaming now through the Discover Westman app. A 44-year-old man from Killarney is facing a second-degree murder charge following a suspicious death in Carmen earlier this week. Early Monday morning, RCMP responded to a storage compound on 2nd Street Northeast, where a 52-year-old man was found dead near a burning vehicle. An autopsy later confirmed the death was a homicide. Police say Gordon Blaine McTaggart was arrested in connection to the case and has been remanded into custody. A 36-year-old woman who was also initially arrested was later released without charges after investigators determined she wasn't involved. RCMP Major Crime Services continues to investigate, and anyone with information is asked to contact RCMP or Manitoba Crime Stoppers. The Dirksen Family Sheep Farm is located between Boisvain and Killarney and uses half a dozen stock dogs to assist in herding their over 400 ewes between pastures. Carlene Dirksen is on the organizing committee for the Manitoba Stock Dogs seasonal finals happening this weekend at the Boisvain Ag Grounds. At the finals, the public can see firsthand how these dogs respond to their handler's body placement, voice, and whistle commands. But sometimes the dogs have a mind of their own.
2: The person gives the commands and the dog combines kind of their training and their instincts to accomplish the task. Sometimes you'll see a dog, especially the younger ones, you'll send them to fetch the sheep and they'll be bringing them to you at breakneck speed and you want to give them a flank to turn the sheep and go a different direction. And the dog is like, no, no, I'm supposed to bring them to you. You know, they'll kind of blow through your commands a little bit, but that tends to get better as the experience of the dog is gained.
1: And in 1926, Bethel Church opened its doors to a new congregation at Brandon City Hall under the name of the Four Square Gospel Church. That was 100 years ago, and they're celebrating that century of sharing the gospel this weekend. Pastor Mike Gordon says all are invited to join the 100th anniversary celebration at their current location on Richmond Avenue.
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1: A heat warning remains in effect. Partly cloudy skies tonight with a gusty southeast wind becoming light overnight and a low of 19. Saturday, mainly cloudy, gusty southeast wind in the morning and a high of 27. Partly cloudy skies Saturday night, the risk of a thundershower overnight, a gusty southeast wind and a low of 17. Sunday, cloudy, a high of 27. Showers expected for Monday with a high of 21. And Tuesday, a mix of sun and cloud, a high of 23. Know the weather shaping your day. 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
7: We are the vilest, sinful, godless, ungrateful, unworthy, unholy, destitute, degraded, depraved humans walking around engulfed in sins and trespasses, and we are targets for God's wrath, and it is to us that He comes and pours out His love. That's God.
8: Welcome to Grace to You, the Bible teaching ministry of John MacArthur. I'm your host, Phil Johnson. Imagine your shock and your immense gratitude if you learned you had a sizable inheritance coming, one that would forever end yours and your family's financial worries. Well, even if you suddenly received such wealth, it couldn't compare to all of the amazing spiritual resources that are yours if you're a Christian. Those riches include amazing eternal rewards in heaven, to be sure, but they also include immense spiritual treasure this side of heaven. John MacArthur shows you that treasure and how to use it today on Grace to You, the title of his current study, Richer Than You Think. And now with the lesson, here's John.
7: And you who were dead in trespasses and sins, in which in time past you walked according to the course of this world, according to the prince of the power of the air, the spirit that now worketh in the sons of disobedience. What is the spirit of the age? You can see it around you. Three things would classify it to me. Three things characterize our age. Humanism, materialism, and sex. Humanism, that's do your own thing. Do it your way. You're the boss. You're the king. You're the ruler. And then there's materialism. And materialism says, you gotta have it. You gotta have it. More money, more goodies, more things. And we're all so victimized we can't even help ourselves in that area. And then it's sex. Everything from advertising to zoos and everything in between is promoted by sex. You almost have to drive with your eyes closed. Everywhere. Billboard, signboard, everywhere. It's all over the place. We're drowning in a sea of it. And humanism, materialism, and sex is the zeitgeist. It's the spirit of the age. It's the stuff the system's selling. And the death walker doesn't have any place else to go, so he buys whatever it's selling, so he does whatever the society does, and it just perpetuates the society like a snowball. You say, who's behind it all? Verse 2. According to the prince of the power of the air. That's who's behind it. Satan's behind it. The prince of the power of the air. The prince, the archos. We have the kephale, the head Christ. They have the archos. They have their leader, Satan, who's the leader of the demons, who foments the system, who breeds the influence. It doesn't mean that everybody is literally indwelt by Satan like Judas was, but it means Satan is behind the influences. He is behind the trends. He and his demons carry out the objectives, whether they are secular or religious. He is up to his neck in religion as well. And notice the little phrase, the prince of the power of the air. What is this air? Well, some people see it as the atmosphere, the first heaven around the earth, the atmosphere. The second heaven is the stellar heavens. The third heaven is God's domain. And some people say, well, it means that Satan is around the earth. He's in that atmosphere. But there's more than that. And he may be floating around there, and he may be clear up to the stars also, and he may be up in the third heaven too once in a while when he goes before the throne of God, as in Job. And he's floating around in the atmosphere for sure and fighting the holy angels and flying around doing his thing with his demons. But there's more to it than that. The prince of the power of the air, I believe, involves also the realm of ideas. We say there was an air of something or other in the room. There was an air. We mean more than atmosphere. We're talking about an attitude. We're talking about concepts. We talk about the world of music, the world of sports, the world of politics. And we talk about all of these things, the world of religion. Well, the world here doesn't just mean the globe. Walking according to the course of this world means according to an ideology, according to a system of ideas. And the air is the same thing. Satan is not only functioning in atmosphere physically, he is functioning in terms of a manifest ideology. He is promoting concepts. He is breeding ideas. He is behind the whole system. It is right from hell. The world of death walkers has an atmosphere generated by the archos of that atmosphere, none other than Satan. And the result is, he is the spirit that works in the sons of what? Disobedience. He draws them into active disobedience to God. It is an opposition to God. And so it's the realm of sinful thought, the air. It's the world of ideas, sinful ideas. And man is disobedient to God because he's a death walker locked into a sphere where he can't respond obediently. Paul continues his description in verse 3 very quickly. Among whom also we all had our manner of life in time past. We were all like this. We all operated on the lusts of our flesh. The death walker who is meandering like a zombie through the system influenced, spawned, controlled by Satan, issuing in disobedience, functions in response only to his flesh. The lusts of his flesh, that's epithumia, and it means strong, evil passions here. And to the desires of the flesh, that's thelema, that means drives, where you have a passion that turns to a drive. He is driven to fulfill the desires of the flesh and the mind. And by the way, the flesh refers to his fallen nature, his humanness, his alienated soul without God. Physically in the flesh, mentally in the mind, he is drawn, he is driven into the functioning of sin and trespass. And the end of it all is that he is a child of wrath, says verse 3, like everybody else. He's a child of wrath. In other words, he's a bullseye for God's guns of judgment. He's a sitting duck. He's a clay pigeon. He is the target. He is the goal of judgment. Now, that's a bad situation, wouldn't you say? Now, that's a great description of total depravity. That's man. What are the first two words of verse 4? What are they? But God. Great words, huh? The first two words of verse 1, and you. The first two words of verse 4, but God. Salvation is first from sin, secondly, by love. By love. Look at verse 4, but God. Oh, I love that. But God! And here comes the power. Are you ready? Here comes the power that's going to raise us out of this death. Turning the zombie into a new creation full of life, eternal life. But God, who is rich in mercy, plousios, overabounding, loaded with mercy. Mercy for the sinner. Boy, if we got what we deserve, we'd be in trouble, wouldn't we? So he gives us mercy, which is holding back what we deserve. And why? For his great love with which he loved us. You see, salvation is based on love. God doesn't look down and say, oh, there's a good one. I think I'll pick him. Oh, there's another good one. Boy, he's a terrific person. It has nothing to do with us. It's his love. Salvation is by love. God is love. And God's intrinsic, essential attribute of love manifests itself to us in grace and mercy. Love is his motive. He's rich in love, so he's rich in grace, so he's rich in mercy. And he reaches out to love those of us who are dead in sin. We are the vilest, sinful, godless, ungrateful, unworthy, unholy, destitute, degraded, depraved humans walking around engulfed in sins and trespasses, serving the prince of the power of a system of ideology that drowns us. And we are targets for God's wrath, and it is to us that he comes and pours out his love. That's God. That's God. And it's amazing, you know, when we have sinned, because we've even sinned against his love. He's loved us all along. Man doesn't just break his laws, he sins against his love. Imagine if I were driving in the neighborhood where I live and a little child was in the street and I was driving too fast or something and foolishly killed that little child. Well, first of all, I would be charged with a crime and I would be tried and perhaps found guilty, and then I would either pay a fine or be imprisoned for a period of time on manslaughter or something. And after I had paid my fine or filled out my term in prison, I, as far as the law was concerned, would be a closed case. Nothing else matters. The law is satisfied, has no more interest in me, has absolutely no more concern. It's over. But that's a sin against the law. What about the little boy's mother? That's another story, isn't it? Could I ever make up to her for the loss of that little life by paying a fine? Serving a sentence? No. You see, there's only one way I could ever have a relationship with her. I've sinned against her love, not against the law. There's only one way I could ever have a relationship with her, and that would be if she offered me unconditional and free, what? Forgiveness. Forgiveness. That's the only way. And that is precisely what God has done. We have not only sinned against his law, we have killed his son. We have killed his son and continue to do so in rejection and open defiance and not believing in him. And yet God reaches out and says, I know you did that, but I offer you unconditional and complete forgiveness. And so it is that God in his great love not only sees his law satisfied, but he sees his love satisfied. Salvation is from sin by love. Thirdly, Salvation is from sin by love into life. Into life. What's the one thing a dead man needs most? Not a coffin. Even more than that. Life. Life. And you see, this is what Paul's trying to say here. He's going to make you alive. And he says it in verse 5. Even when we were dead in sins, he hath made us alive together with Christ. By grace ye are saved. Now, here's his whole point here. His point is, if you're doubting the power of God in your life, it is the power that raised Christ. It is the power that raised you. See that? And he's saying, look, if you're worried about whether God can get you off this globe and onto that pearly city, whether he can get you out of here and into there, whether he can handle you going in the grave and coming out again at the resurrection, remember, he already raised you once spiritually. The physical part is easier. You see, he's trying to show you that you can have confidence in God's power. Man, Christian, get a grip on who you are and what you've got and what God's already done in your life. Salvation is into life. He made us alive. When you became a Christian, you were no longer alienated from the life of God. You came alive. You all of a sudden were sensitive to God. You opened the Bible and it said, oh yeah, that's what it says. The Spirit of God was in your life and things made sense and you saw the meaning of history and you had a real reason to live and you felt God at work and you knew Christ and there was an immediate brotherhood with other Christians. You became the possessor of the common eternal life. That's living. That's living. And he did it when he made Christ alive. He made us alive together with him. We were there when he rose from the dead. We were there when he came out of the grave. We were raised with him. And God's power has already been displayed in our behalf. So salvation is from sin by love into life. Fourth, salvation is from sin by love into life with a purpose. So what's a purpose? What's his purpose? Verse 6, and hath raised us up together and made us sit together in the heavenlies in Christ Jesus. Now, this is so good. When God raised you from the dead, he didn't leave you in the cemetery. You know, when Lazarus came out of the grave, I thought of an analogy just now. When Lazarus came out of the grave, he was alive. And then what did Jesus say? Loose him and what? Let him go. The guy can't live the rest of his life in those grave clothes. And when Jesus raised you from the dead, it wasn't just to let you roam around the cemetery in the grave clothes. He picked you out of the grave, a miracle of resurrection, and then he did a second miracle of ascension and exaltation. Verse 6 says he raised you up and gave you a seat in heavenly places. Look, illustration number 1 of God's power, he raised Jesus and exalted him to the right hand. Illustration number 2, he raised you and exalted you to the right hand of God. You're already seated in the heavenlies. Is that super? Past tense. It's already done. If you're a Christian, you are already seated in the heavenlies. Your citizenship is in heaven, Philippians 3:20. You're no longer of this world. You've been transformed out of this world. You have eternal life, and you just happen to be walking in this dead world, the very opposite of being dead in this world. You're alive, and your life is in heaven, hid with Christ in God. He didn't just raise us and leave us in the graveyard. He exalted us. He took us up into the heavenlies, and we're blessed with all spiritual blessing. Now, what do you mean by being in the heavenlies? You say, do you mean you're in heaven? No, I'm right here, but I'll tell you, my mind exists in God's domain. Doesn't yours? That's what it means. All my blessings are there. I talk to the Lord there. I talk to the Father there. I talk to the Holy Spirit there. I think about the Apostle Paul who's there, all the people who've gone to be with him. That's my home. That's my dominion. All my commands come down from there. All my services go up to there. All my sacrifices are offered to there. You see, that's my world. And so he not only raised me from the dead, but he raised me to his hand, his right hand. You say, well, why did he do all this? Why would God want to make a bunch of cruddy sinners come alive and bring them up to be with him? Why? Verse 7. Here's the purpose. In order that in the ages to come, and you know when the ages to come begin? Immediately after you're saved. The moment you're saved, the ages to come begin. And in the ages to come, he wants to show the exceeding riches of his grace in his kindness toward us through Christ Jesus. Do you know why God saved you? In order that he could be kind to you forever. Isn't that amazing? You say, why does God want to be kind to me? I don't deserve it. Yes, you're right. Neither do I. But God is what? Love. And Paul says, love is kind. Love is gracious. God is love, and love wants to be kind and gracious. This is the purpose, beloved. You were saved, not primarily to keep you out of hell. You were saved primarily so that God could just shower His grace and shower His blessing and shower His riches on you. From the moment you are saved, from the rest of the ages throughout eternity, He is unloading on you the riches of His grace. It's all yours. He doesn't withhold anything at all. He gives you everything through Jesus Christ. Oh, what a wonderful thing, people. You don't miss anything. It's all yours in Christ. All yours. And then you know what He does? When He gets all done pouring out all His grace on you, He just holds you up. Ephesians 3:10 says, and shows you off to the angels and says to the angels, now do you see what a wonderful, gracious God I am? And all the angels sing the hallelujah chorus. And in the end, He gets what? The glory. That's the purpose. So don't ever think you don't have any resources. God saved you for the very purpose of unloading on you every rich, kind, gracious thing conceivable to the mind of God, so that you might be so filled with His riches and filled with His kindness and filled with His grace that you can be held up to the angels and that they can praise Him for being such a loving, gracious, kind, and wise God. So His own glory is at stake, and He will never diminish His own glory. Therefore, if He gets glory by pouring out grace on you, He'll do it. That's what He says. Salvation is from sin, by love, into life, with purpose. Fifth, through faith. It is through faith. Verse 8. For by grace are ye saved through faith. Faith is simply believing. Simply believing. It's not that complicated. It's a gift of God, not of yourselves. And it's not of works, because if it was, we would all do what? We'd boast, and then who'd get the glory? We would. God wants the glory. It's not of works. The work is done. It's all finished. Te telestai on the cross. It's finished. Jesus did it. It's not of works, lest any man should boast. It's of faith. Faith is simply believing. And we're all creatures of faith. You live by faith every day of your life. Every time you pop a lid off a Coca-Cola and drink it, it's an act of faith. You don't have any idea what's in there. You go into a restaurant and you eat what they give you. You don't know what's really going on behind the golden arches. I'll never forget reading about a city that converted from a storage water tank system to a piped system. And they drained the old water system and they found at the bottom of this tank the people have been drinking out of for 45 years. Dead dogs, dead rats, animals, dirt, silt, and they all got retroactive dysentery. I mean, you turn on your faucet, you don't know what's playing in your pipes, you just drink the water. You live by faith every day of your life, and it's that ability to live by faith that's basic to human nature, and it's that that God uses to draw you to Himself. And if you can trust the people that make hamburgers and Cokes and bridges and take care of your water, you ought to be able to trust the God of the universe. And that's the essence of faith. It's believing. Just believing. Just accepting, taking the gift. And when you take the gift, you come alive in that instant. And that's a great miracle, people. And God has already released His power, if you're a Christian, in your life to do that in the past. You don't ever need to question God's power. You've seen it. Do you realize how dead you were in verses 1 to 3? And now all of a sudden, for by grace you're saved through faith. It isn't of you at all. It's a gift of God. There's no works involved in it, because if there was, you would boast, and God wants to boast. Not you. If you breathe spiritually, it's because God slapped you on the back. If you can hear the hearing of faith, it's because God unstopped your ears. No self-congratulations, no religion of human achievement. It's all of God. None of us. Salvation didn't come to you by your confirmation, by your baptism, your church attendance, your church membership. Didn't come to you by giving money. Doesn't come to you by communion, keeping the Ten Commandments, living by the Sermon on the Mount, giving to charity, believing in God, being a good neighbor, living a respectable life. None of those things. In fact, hell will be loaded with people who did all of those. Salvation is through faith. From sin, by love, into life, with purpose, through faith, and last. Salvation is unto good works. The result is good works. Why? Because John 15:8 says, "Herein is my Father glorified, that you bear much fruit." When God saves you, He wants to see in your life good works, because that manifests His power. He had the power to save you, and the manifestation of that power in your good works is to His glory. Now, the Bible talks a lot about works. There are the works of the law, which can't save, in Galatians 2 and 3. There are the works of the flesh in Galatians 5, 19 and 21. There are the works of darkness in Romans 13 and Ephesians 5. There are the dead works of Hebrews chapter 6. These are not the kind of works we're talking about. We're not talking about works that save, because none do. We're talking about that the works that are the result of salvation. What happens afterwards? Look at verse 10. "For we are His workmanship, created in Christ Jesus," watch this, "unto good works, which God hath before ordained that we should walk in them." Listen, if God before ordained that you should walk in good works, believe me, He also gave you the power to do that when you were saved. That's Paul's point. You don't need somebody to prove to you the power of God, the exceeding greatness of His power toward us. All you have to do is look at your own resurrection, your own exaltation, and your own power to do those things which are good works in the eyes of God. You are to be filled with good works, Paul said. The word workmanship is a Greek word, and the word really came to mean a masterpiece. We are God's masterpiece, and He has designed from before eternity to conform us to Christ, to mold us unto good works, and He does it. His power. Listen, God's power is at work in your life, shaping you, molding you into the image of Jesus Christ. That power, you saw it when you were saved, and you see it every day as you live under His pressure to conform to Christ. You're His masterpiece. Listen, who is the true Christian? The one who does the good works. You can have all kinds of people claim to be saved and claim to be born again and claim to be Christians, and you can look, and do you see in their life good works being produced by the power of God, see, to the glory of God? Because salvation is unto good works. I hope you know more than just religion. I hope you really know this salvation. I always think about the drawing room function I read about years ago. Famous actor was there, and everybody was asking him to recite famous pieces, and he had an unlimited repertoire, and he kept doing it. And there was an old preacher there. I don't know how he got to the party, but he was an old preacher. And so he yelled out to the actor, and he says, "Why don't you do the 23rd Psalm?" The actor knew it, and he said, "Well, that won't be good for this occasion." He said, "I want you to do the 23rd Psalm." And he said, "All right, I'll do it if you'll do it." And the old man, thinking that's even better, that's twice, said, "I'll do it." The actor began, and his intonation was flawless, and his diction was masterful, and he handled the 23rd Psalm with dignity and grace and beauty from beginning to end. And when he was finished, there was applause. And then the old preacher got up, and his gravel voice, after years of shouting and preaching and not too good a diction and not such hot intonation, he went through the 23rd Psalm, and when he was finished, there wasn't any applause, but there wasn't a dry eye in the room. Tears came down the cheeks of the people, and the actor turned to him and said, "Sir, I see the difference. I know the psalm, but you know the shepherd." And that's the difference. A lot of people who know the extremities and the externals, but knowing the Christ of God means to be alive, and that's the message Paul wants to give. And if you've been made alive in Jesus Christ, you don't ever need to question the power of God available in your life right now.
8: You're listening to Grace to You, the Bible teaching ministry of John MacArthur. John's current study is titled Richer Than You Think. Now, friend, to cap this study off, I want to consider what a believer can do, whether a brand new Christian or a seasoned saint, to more fully enjoy blessings he or she has in Christ. Specifically, what practical steps can you take to tap into those riches? Here's how John answered that.
9: The best way to answer that question is to take a person to the truth of Scripture. You cannot enjoy your blessings until you understand them. I think Christians live in fear and doubt and anxiety, and they live in the shallows they live in a kind of meager way, spiritually speaking, simply because they don't know what is theirs in Christ. You know, once in a while you hear somebody say, this is not the day for long expositions of Scripture. The people aren't going to sit and listen to you unfold the details of the Scripture. Now, that's not the popular way to preach. It may not be the popular way to preach, but let me tell you something. True believers find their greatest joy in the deep and rich understanding of what God has provided for them that love Him. Nothing is more thrilling, more exhilarating, more encouraging. Nothing is a greater blessing than a pure and true understanding of our riches in Christ. Once you understand them, then you enjoy them. You bask in them. You live in the reality of them both now and in the future.
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1: A heat warning remains in effect. Partly cloudy skies tonight with a gusty southeast wind becoming light overnight and a low of 19. Saturday, mainly cloudy, gusty southeast wind in the morning and a high of 27. Partly cloudy skies Saturday night, the risk of a thunder shower overnight, a gusty southeast wind and a low of 17. Sunday, cloudy, a high of 27. Showers expected for Monday with a high of 21. And Tuesday, a mix of sun and cloud, a high of 23. Know the weather shaping your day. Check the weather page on your Discover Westman app.
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3: I'm Candace Dirksen with your local news, streaming now through the Discover Westman app. A 44-year-old man from Killarney is facing a second-degree murder charge following a suspicious death in Carmen earlier this week. Early Monday morning, RCMP responded to a storage compound on 2nd Street Northeast, where a 52-year-old man was found dead near a burning vehicle. An autopsy later confirmed the death was a homicide. Police say Gordon Blaine McTaggart was arrested in connection to the case and has been remanded into custody. A 36-year-old woman who was also initially arrested was later released without charges after investigators determined she wasn't involved. RCMP Major Crime Services continues to investigate, and anyone with information is asked to contact RCMP or Manitoba Crime Stoppers. The Bethel Christian Assembly Church in Brandon is celebrating its 100th anniversary this weekend and is inviting the public to join. Pastor Mike Gordon says Saturday and Sunday will be full of activities at the church on Richmond Avenue.
4: Bethel does not contain itself in the four walls of the church. Our idea is to be the light. We have the word Bethel. Bethel has the first words be the and the letter L. So we kind of say we want to be the light. We want to be the love of God. And so we want to exude that. So we want to make sure that we are able to share the love of Christ, whether you are part of this church or whether you go to another church or you have never stepped foot in a church at all. We want to invite you.
3: The Bethel Church 100th anniversary celebration kicks off with an evening barbecue and outdoor concert this evening at the Riverbank Discovery Center. All are welcome to attend. And the Manitoba Stock Dogs Association is holding its sheep finals in Boissevain this weekend to wrap up the 2025-26 season of competition. Event member Carlene Dirksen says the Boissevain finals are going to be a great competition of talented dogs and handlers, showcasing their skillful stockmanship, using specific strategies to guide the dogs in herding sheep.
5: Initially, you'll start at one end of the arena with your dog. The sheep will be let out at the opposite side, and you'll have to do a fetch. The dog will be sent out, and the sheep will generally be brought to the handler, usually around them, and then they go up one of the sides through a panel set along the wall, maybe 4 feet off the wall, and then they'll have to maybe weave in between some barrels and then into a pen.
3: Manitoba Stock Dogs season finals will be held Saturday and Sunday at the Boissevain Ag Grounds, and the public is welcome to come and see the dogs in action. Get the news of the day conveniently delivered to your email inbox. 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
3: A heat warning remains in effect. Partly cloudy skies tonight with a gusty southeast wind becoming light overnight and a low of 19. Saturday, mainly cloudy, gusty southeast wind in the morning and a high of 27. Partly cloudy skies Saturday night, the risk of a thundershower overnight, a gusty southeast wind and a low of 17. Sunday cloudy, a high of 27. Showers expected from Monday with a high of 21. And Tuesday, a mix of sun and cloud, a high of 23. Know the weather shaping your day. Check the weather page on your Discover Westman app.
8: 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He's been praying that the eyes of their hearts would be enlightened to see the riches of their inheritance. 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I suppose we could say that the power of God is unquantifiable. 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Indeed, the power of God to believers is limitless. What should we fear? 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But the Bible says there's no limit in God's power to accomplish good for you. 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
1: I'm Parker Schmidt with your local news, streaming now through the Discover West Man app. At a special presentation on Tuesday evening, Lieutenant Governor Anita Neville awarded four Manitobans the Historical Preservation and Promotion Awards. The Manitoba Historical Society receives award nominations from the public and recommends up to five people to receive this award each year. Executive Director Dr. Gordon Goldsboro says they welcome nominations throughout the year, but the more information, the better.
2: We get 19 nominations this year. I think you could probably justify giving an award to all 19, but we can't. We have a maximum of five, and so you therefore have to make judgments on one versus another. And so the more detail you have, the more accurately you can reach a conclusion. You can say, okay, that person is really doing wonderful things because we found out from these various people all the different things they've been doing, whereas another nomination is full of these sort of vague and short letters. Well, it's less likely that person is going to receive an award.
1: Clarney area historian Charlie Baldock was one of the four recipients of this prestigious award. Brandon Westman Christmas Cheer received $500,000 from the provincial earlier this month, this through the U.S. liquor sales from this winter. Christmas Cheer spokesperson Cynthia Wright says the phone call from the MLA Glenn Simard came as a wonderful surprise.
3: We were absolutely stunned at the amount when he contacted us after Christmas and said, here's how much we've got. We knew we were getting a donation, but $500,000 was a complete surprise. And so our board met again and said, like, how can we share this with rural Christmas cheer boards? And then it just kind of evolved from that. Like the minister told us, focus on groups who are targeting food insecurity.
1: Some people taking antidepressants may notice they feel more sensitive to summer heat. Dr. Matthew Taves, clinical director with Eden Mental Health Center, says there may be a connection between some medications and how the body regulates temperature, but it varies from person to person.
4: Like a lot of things in medicine and probably life in general, the answer is it's complicated. I'd say that there's a lot of anecdotal reports of that. People tell me that sometimes. It's not always easy to find research to back things up, which doesn't mean it's not true. Antidepressants is a pretty wide term. I often tell patients that a lot of medications in psychiatry are just named improperly. So they might be named for what they were first used for, but we actually use them for lots of different things.
1: Tave says people should watch for signs of dehydration and talk to their doctor about any concerns. News on the go, download a Discover Westman app.
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8: Mainly cloudy and windy today with scattered showers and thunderstorms. A high of 27 and the Humidex 30. Today's UV index is 7 or high. Partly cloudy tonight with a risk of a thunderstorm and windy. A low of 18. Tomorrow, a mix of sun and cloud, scattered showers with a risk of a thunderstorm and windy, a high of 27. For Monday, good chance of showers, 22 degrees. And on Tuesday, a good chance of more rain with a high of 24. Current weather conditions can be found anytime on your Discover Westman app. I'm Judy Peters.
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0: Keith Whitley and Earl Thomas Conley. That was Brotherly Love. Good morning. I'm Eva Hyde. It is just after 6 o'clock Saturday morning. And the birds already up and at it this morning. You can hear them before you really see much else happening. And the morning doves especially, just that steady cooing in the background. That is one of those sounds that to me just says summer. Well, speaking of that, it does feel like summer just kind of showed up all at once. We're right in the middle of a heat wave across Manitoba right now. Heat warnings are out and daytime highs pushing into the low to mid 30s. And you add humidity to that, and it's got that heavy feel when you step outside. A big change from not that long ago when it felt like spring just couldn't quite get going. And now we've just skipped ahead straight into summer. So if you're up early this morning, this is probably the best window to get anything done outside. Water the garden, walk the dog, maybe grab a coffee out on the deck before the sun really gets going. We'll have your full forecast details here coming up in about 10 minutes. Here's today's CJRB Community Connection. Heartney Golf Club will be running a youth league at the course this summer. 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

0: What I had in mind, that was Ron Sexsmith. Good morning. I'm Eva Hyde, and it is Saturday, May 30th, and we're heading into a big weekend for Oak Bank. If you've never heard of Chicken Days before, it's pretty much exactly what it sounds like. Chickens are involved, and it runs today and tomorrow in Oak Bank, a full community festival that actually grew out of something pretty unusual, chicken races. It's been part of the local story for many years. The whole thing traces back to the old Great Canadian Chicken Derby, which eventually faded out. And then at one point, locals brought chickens into a backyard race just for fun, and it kind of snowballed from there into Chicken Days, which is now back as a full weekend event. There's a parade this morning down Main Street starting at 10:30, live music, food vendors, a ball tournament, and of course, the chicken races, still one of the biggest draws. There's even kids races, a midway will be set up, and lots of smaller chicken-themed activities for families. Plus, entertainment will be running all weekend long. So if you're looking for something a little bit different, this is definitely one to take in this weekend, Chicken Days in Oak Bank. Well, we'll have your full weekend update coming next.
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2: Mainly cloudy and windy today with scattered showers and thunderstorms, a high of 27 and the Humidex 30. Today's UV index is 7 or high. Partly cloudy tonight with a risk of a thunderstorm and windy, a low of 18. Tomorrow, a mix of sun and cloud, scattered showers with a risk of a thunderstorm and windy, a high of 27. For Monday, good chance of showers, 22 degrees. And on Tuesday, a good chance of more rain with a high of 24. Current weather conditions can be found anytime on your Discover Westman app. I'm Judy Peters.
0: Coming up next month on June the 10th, there's the Emily Producer Day with Keystone Agricultural Producers at the Emily Innovation Farms near Gros Isle. The event will feature field demonstrations along with a look at some of the latest research happening in agriculture. And then June 15th through the 19th, Winnipeg will be hosting the National Conference for the Canadian Water Resources Association. Water management, it continues to be an important topic right across the prairies. So that conference is expected to bring together researchers and communities from across Canada.
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3: In the Southwest Baseball League, it was Reston that thumped Hamiota 7-2, while the Brandon Cardinals upended Deloraine 21-1. In the CFL preseason, the Winnipeg Blue Bombers rested most of their regulars, and it reflected in the score as they lost to BC 30-19. In the NHL playoffs, the Hurricanes are Eastern Conference champions as they defeated the Canadiens 6-1, winning their best-of-seven series 4-1 and advancing to the final where they will meet the Golden Knights. In a Canadian Elite Basketball League action, it was Saskatoon that edged Winnipeg 198. In American Association of Professional Baseball, the Winnipeg Gold Eyes edged Chicago 3-2, while in Major League Baseball, the Toronto Blue Jays made a heroic comeback, upending Baltimore 6-5. I'm Dave Anthony.
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people exist before they're allowed to be free. Yes, and how many times can a man turn his head and pretend that he just

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1: Access to news anytime by downloading the Discover Westman app. I'm Berger Schmidt with your local news update. An Eden Mental Health Center psychiatrist says antidepressants are often misunderstood. Dr. Matthew Tave says medications like SSRIs and SNRIs are used for much more than just depression, including anxiety, OCD, and PTSD. And while positive effects can outweigh the side effects, heat sensitivity may occur.
2: The theory behind how they might interfere with heat regulation or heat intolerance would be that they affect how the part of the brain called the hypothalamus works. The hypothalamus is really important to regulating body systems like hunger, thirst, body temperature. Those are actually things that are often disrupted in psychiatric disorders like depression and anxiety. So the idea is to try and correct these things, but as an unintended consequence, it may also interfere with the hypothalamus's ability to regulate body temperature.
1: Tave says those brain chemicals can affect body temperature regulation. When the Brendan Westman Christmas Cheer Board received $500,000 from the province in early May through the sales of U.S. liquor, the request was that the money would go towards local organizations that support food security. Christmas Cheer spokesperson Cynthia Wright shares more.
3: And oh my, there were 38 in total. We could not believe it. To all these small town organizations that run all year and meet the needs of families, you know, in this economic times that we're going through, it's amazing to have that kind of support. Some of them are very small. Some of them meet like hundreds of families.
1: The Christmas Cheer Board allocated the $125,000 to the 38 rural cheer boards and food banks according to the number of families they support. This past week, four Manitobans were acknowledged for their contribution to preserve our province's history through the awarding of the Lieutenant Governor's Historical Preservation and Promotion Awards. Dr. Gordon Goldsborough chairs the committee that evaluates the nominations that come to the Manitoba Historical Society, but it's the decision of the Lieutenant Governor to determine award winners. Clarnie area historian Charlie Baldock was one of the year's four recipients. Gordon Goldsborough shares more.
4: We offer her recommendations, and she's fully at liberty to decline any of our recommendations if she doesn't feel it's warranted, and we would go back to the drawing board and come back with more recommendations, and so it really comes down to her honor. But of course, we're always dependent on the information we get from the community. And say in Charlie's case, that was ample. There was no question that people widely think very highly of him.
1: Nominations for this historical award are welcome throughout the year simply by contacting the Manitoba Historical Society. 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
7: Mainly cloudy and windy today with scattered showers and thunderstorms, a high of 27 and the Humidex 30. Today's UV index is 7 or high. Partly cloudy tonight with a risk of a thunderstorm and windy, a low of 18. Tomorrow, a mix of sun and cloud, scattered showers with a risk of a thunderstorm and windy, a high of 27. For Monday, good chance of showers, 22 degrees. And on Tuesday, a good chance of more rain with a high of 24. Current weather conditions can be found anytime on your Discover Westman app. I'm Judy Peters.
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0: Beautiful song there by Josh Turner and friends. That was The River of Happiness. Before that, Mark Fair. And to start off the set, we heard the Stutzman Family Singers with He Lives in Me. Well, as we head into the final weekend of May, it is a busy time for gardeners. The West Kildonan Horticultural Society, they are holding their Fiesta Day plant sale this morning, beginning at 10 a.m., runs until 2 at the Seven Oaks Arboretum. It's a chance to browse a wide selection of plants and pick up something new for this season. Also this morning, Vita CD Saturday will be running from 10 a.m. to noon at the Vita rest stop. Gardeners can gather to swap seeds and talk about all things growing. And listen for more gardening events coming up in early June on the Lawn and Garden Journal later this morning. And if there is something that you've got going on in the garden that you need to talk through or just get a different perspective, Lawn and Garden host Carla Hersina welcomes your calls this morning beginning at 9:15. The number to call into the show is 1-800-374-3315. We'll have your weekend weather up next.
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2: Mainly cloudy and windy today with scattered showers and thunderstorms, a high of 27 and the Humidex 30. Today's UV index is 7 or high. Partly cloudy tonight with a risk of a thunderstorm and windy, a low of 18. Tomorrow, a mix of sun and cloud, scattered showers with a risk of a thunderstorm and windy, a high of 27. For Monday, good chance of showers, 22 degrees. And on Tuesday, a good chance of more rain with a high of 24. Current weather conditions can be found anytime on your Discover Westman app. I'm Judy Peters.

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1: Get the news you need when you need it by downloading the Discover Westman app. I'm Parker Schmidt, and here's what's making local news this hour. Earlier this month, the Brandon Westman Christmas Cheer Board received $500,000 from the provincial government through the sales from U.S. liquor over the winter months. Christmas Cheer spokesperson Cynthia Wright says they kept $100,000 for their own Christmas hamper campaign and $275,000 was given to Brandon food security organizations. The rest went to communities throughout rural Westman.
2: So we're really happy to have that financial security, but we felt we would share it. So 80% of it went out into the community. Yeah, it's incredible. Like all these food banks that go all year round. So yeah, we ended up giving $125,000 to 38 rural community organizations. And in total, all of those organizations prepared over 20,000 hampers last year.
1: For the full list of recipients through the Brandon Westman Christmas Cheer funding, visit discoverwestman.com. A person who's passionate about researching, collecting, and their sharing local history is what the Manitoba Historical Society looks for in the nomination of Lieutenant Governor's Historical Preservation and Promotion Award. Killarney area historian Charlie Baldock was one of the four recipients of this award this past Tuesday. Historical Society Executive Director Dr. Gordon Goldsboro shares more.
3: He is a perfect recipient of this award. You know, he fits all the categories we would want to recognize. You know, they say he's a selfless volunteer. He's been doing it a very long time, and he's doing good work. Like, the things that he's doing is important, and people will look back and say, you know, we're so glad that we had Charlie Baldock, because he's done so much for the community that maybe a lot of people didn't know about, and that's what I'm hoping this award will tell them, is that he, among others, has been doing wonderful work for our collective benefit.
1: With hot weather arriving in southern Manitoba, people taking antidepressants are being encouraged to monitor how their body responds to the heat. Dr. Matthew Taves, clinical director with Eden Mental Health Center, says every person reacts differently to medication, so it's important to pay attention to changes from the normal baseline.
4: Vast majority of patients can tolerate it, so it's not that it's necessarily intolerable. I'd say that would be something that can be easily mitigated by just lifestyle changes. Paying attention to your body signs, so how much are you sweating? What color is your urine? I always advise people, I mean, that's a very quick way of checking your dehydration levels. It's often described as a pale gold or a lemonade.
1: News on the go, download or Discover Westman app.
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7: Mainly cloudy and windy today with scattered showers and thunderstorms. A high of 27 and the humidex 30. Today's UV index is 7 or high. Partly cloudy tonight with a risk of a thunderstorm and windy. A low of 18. Tomorrow, a mix of sun and cloud, scattered showers with a risk of a thunderstorm and windy, a high of 27. For Monday, good chance of showers, 22 degrees. And on Tuesday, a good chance of more rain with a high of 24. Current weather conditions can be found anytime on your Discover Westman app. I'm Judy Peters.
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0: Emerson Drive belongs to you. Good morning. Made in Manitoba is coming up later today at 5:05, featuring La Brokerie singer-songwriter Daniel DeSourcy. He's been moving into a new space with his music lately, focusing more on personal storytelling and drawing from his own experiences as he writes. We're going to be hearing some of his newest work and getting a sense of where his sound is headed. The French Métis artist is clearly evolving his songwriting, and this is just the beginning of a new chapter. That is coming up on Made in Manitoba at 5:05 this afternoon.
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2: Mainly cloudy and windy today with scattered showers and thunderstorms, a high of 27 and the Humidex 30. Today's UV index is 7 or high. Partly cloudy tonight with a risk of a thunderstorm and windy, a low of 18. Tomorrow, a mix of sun and cloud, scattered showers with a risk of a thunderstorm and windy, a high of 27. For Monday, good chance of showers, 22 degrees. And on Tuesday, a good chance of more rain with a high of 24. Current weather conditions can be found anytime on your Discover Westman app. I'm Judy Peters.
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0: That was Heather Rankin, I Got Your Back, and before that, Gallery with Nice to Be With You. Well, CAA Manitoba has released its annual Worst Roads list, with one highway south of the Trans-Canada once again taking the top spot. Spokesperson Ewald Friesen breaks down the results.
1: This is our 15th year of the campaign, and what we saw was thousands of nominations come into our campaign. We saw 711 roads nominated from 69 different municipalities. That's very encouraging. That means that there is a lot of people who are passionate about our roads here in the province, and they were eager to share their personal experiences with us. So our number one worst road this year is Highway 34. This is the seventh time Highway 34 has appeared on our top 10 list. And this is the second consecutive year in which it has taken our number one spot. The issues that were identified with Highway 34 include something that will come be as no surprise to many of your listeners, potholes, poor road maintenance, poor road markings, and unpaved roads.
0: With temperatures climbing today, that pavement is really going to heat up. If you're headed out for a walk with your dog, maybe an early morning outing, likely your best bet before things warm up too much. Forecast details are coming up.
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3: Mainly cloudy and windy today with scattered showers and thunderstorms, a high of 27 and the Humidex 30. Today's UV index is 7 or high. Partly cloudy tonight with a risk of a thunderstorm and windy, a low of 18. Tomorrow, a mix of sun and cloud, scattered showers with a risk of a thunderstorm and windy, a high of 27. For Monday, good chance of showers, 22 degrees. And on Tuesday, a good chance of more rain with a high of 24. Current weather conditions can be found anytime on your Discover Westman app. I'm Judy Peters.

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1: I'm Parker Schmidt with your local news, streaming now through the Discover Westman app. At a special presentation on Tuesday evening, Lieutenant Governor Anita Neville awarded four Manitobans the Historical Preservation and Promotion Awards. The Manitoba Historical Society receives award nominations from the public and recommends up to five people to receive this award each year. Executive Director Dr. Gordon Goldsborough says they welcome nominations throughout the year, but the more information, the better.
2: We get 19 nominations this year. I think you could probably justify giving an award to all 19, but we can't. We have a maximum of five, and so you therefore have to make judgments on one versus another. And so the more detail you have, the more accurately you can reach a conclusion. You can say, okay, that person is really doing wonderful things because we found out from these various people all the different things they've been doing, whereas another nomination is full of these sort of vague and short letters. Well, it's less likely that person is going to receive an award.
1: Clarnie area historian Charlie Baldock was one of the four recipients of this prestigious award. Brandon Westman Christmas Cheer received $500,000 from the provincial earlier this month, this through the U.S. liquor sales from this winter. Christmas Cheer spokesperson Cynthia Wright says the phone call from the MLA Glenn Simard came as a wonderful surprise.
3: We were absolutely stunned at the amount when he contacted us after Christmas and said, here's how much we've got. We knew we were getting a donation, but $500,000 was a complete surprise. And so our board met again and said, like, how can we share this with rural Christmas cheer boards? And then it just kind of evolved from that. Like the minister told us, focus on groups who are targeting food insecurity.
1: Some people taking antidepressants may notice they feel more sensitive to summer heat. Dr. Matthew Taves, clinical director with Eden Mental Health Center, says there may be a connection between some medications and how the body regulates temperature, but it varies from person to person.
4: Like a lot of things in medicine and probably life in general, the answer is it's complicated. I'd say that there's a lot of anecdotal reports of that. People tell me that sometimes. It's not always easy to find research to back things up, which doesn't mean it's not true. Antidepressants is a pretty wide term. I often tell patients that a lot of medications in psychiatry are just named improperly. So they might be named for what they were first used for, but we actually use them for lots of different things.
1: Dave says people should watch for signs of dehydration and talk to their doctor about any concerns. News on the go, download or Discover Westman app.
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7: Mainly cloudy and windy today with scattered showers and thunderstorms, a high of 27 and the Humidex 30. Today's UV index is 7 or high. Partly cloudy tonight with a risk of a thunderstorm and windy, a low of 18. Tomorrow, a mix of sun and cloud, scattered showers with a risk of a thunderstorm and windy, a high of 27. For Monday, good chance of showers, 22 degrees. And on Tuesday, a good chance of more rain with a high of 24. Current weather conditions can be found anytime on your Discover Westman app. I'm Judy Peters.
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12: In the Southwest Baseball League, it was Reston that thumped Hamiota 7-2, while the Brandon Cardinals upended Deloraine 21-1. In the CFL preseason, the Winnipeg Blue Bombers rested most of their regulars, and it reflected in the score as they lost to BC 30-19. In the NHL playoffs, the Hurricanes are Eastern Conference champions as they defeated the Canadiens 6-1, winning their best-of-seven series 4-1, and advancing to the final where they will meet the Golden Knights. In a Canadian Elite Basketball League action, it was Saskatoon that edged Winnipeg 198. In American Association of Professional Baseball, the Winnipeg Gold Eyes edged Chicago 3-2, while in Major League Baseball, the Toronto Blue Jays made a heroic comeback, upending Baltimore 6-5. I'm Dave Anthony.
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Bear Family Band traces its roots back to a southern Alberta family, and today features James and Heather Fair along with their children. Seven of the 11 kids typically perform together, creating quite a full stage presence. And they've got a signature bluegrass gospel sound built around fiddles and guitars as well as banjo. The group is also preparing for a busy summer, including a gospel jamboree near Red Deer in early June. And they've also got a stop coming in Manitoba the weekend of June 26th for the Thousand Oaks Gospel Camp in Winkler. You can hear Harold's full conversation with James Fair, along with music from the group, on Heart of the South tonight, beginning at 8. Well, it's always good to have you along here Saturday mornings. I'm Eva Hyde, and we're going to get back into the music now. This is Celtic Woman, Walk Beside Me.

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2: Access your news anytime by downloading the Discover Westman app. I'm Berger Schmidt with your local news update. An Eden Mental Health Center psychiatrist says antidepressants are often misunderstood. Dr. Matthew Tave says medications like SSRIs and SNRIs are used for much more than just depression, including anxiety, OCD, and PTSD. And while positive effects can outweigh the side effects, heat sensitivity may occur.
3: The theory behind how they might interfere with heat regulation or heat intolerance would be that they affect how the part of the brain called the hypothalamus works. The hypothalamus is really important to regulating body systems like hunger, thirst, body temperature. Those are actually things that are often disrupted in psychiatric disorders like depression and anxiety. So the idea is to try and correct these things, but as an unintended consequence, it may also interfere with the hypothalamus's ability to regulate body temperature.
2: Tave says those brain chemicals can affect body temperature regulation. When the Brendan Westman Christmas Cheer Board received $500,000 from the province in early May through the sales of U.S. liquor, the request was that the money would go towards local organizations that support food security. Christmas Cheer spokesperson Cynthia Wright shares more.
4: And oh my, there were 38 in total. We could not believe it. To all these small town organizations that run all year and meet the needs of families, you know, in this economic times that we're going through, it's amazing to have that kind of support. Some of them are very small. Some of them meet like hundreds of families.
2: The Christmas Cheer Board allocated the $125,000 to the 38 rural cheer boards and food banks according to the number of families they support. This past week, 4 Manitobans were acknowledged for their contribution to preserve our province's history through the awarding of the Lieutenant Governor's Historical Preservation and Promotion Awards. Dr. Gordon Goldsborough chairs the committee that evaluates the nominations that come to the Manitoba Historical Society, but it's the decision of the Lieutenant Governor to determine award winners. Clarny area historian Charlie Baldock was one of the year's 4 recipients. Gordon Goldsborough shares more.
5: We offer her recommendation, and she's fully at liberty to decline any of our recommendations if she doesn't feel it's warranted, and we would go back to the drawing board and come back with more recommendations, and so it really comes down to her honor. But of course, we're always dependent on the information we get from the community. And say in Charlie's case, that was ample. There was no question that people widely think very highly of him.
2: Nominations for this historical award are welcome throughout the year simply by contacting the Manitoba Historical Society. 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
9: Mainly cloudy and windy today with scattered showers and thunderstorms. A high of 27 and the humidex 30. Today's UV index is 7 or high. Partly cloudy tonight with a risk of a thunderstorm and windy. A low of 18. Tomorrow, a mix of sun and cloud, scattered showers with a risk of a thunderstorm and windy, a high of 27. For Monday, good chance of showers, 22 degrees. And on Tuesday, a good chance of more rain with a high of 24. Current weather conditions can be found anytime on your Discover Westman app. I'm Judy Peters.
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0: That was Eddie Current's Growing Up Again. Well, earlier in May, we were kind of holding off on planting. Everyone was just waiting for warmer weather to actually really get settled in before putting things in the ground. And now the weather has kind of flipped on us, and we're dealing with the opposite, some pretty hot temperatures. And that can make things just as tricky if you're getting plants in now. And that is something Lawn and Garden Journal host Carla Hersina is reminding us of too, especially with the heat sticking around for a while.
1: It's because the moisture quickly evaporates. It goes through. It has all those other exposures. So gradually, make sure you have moisture in your pots when you're putting them outdoors. Gradually, slowly, increase the amount of sunlight and the time that they're spent outdoors. This will be the success of your plants when you're transitioning outside. And of course, watch that weather. You will want to make sure you're protected of it. Most greenhouses, and I know we are, we've been slowly acclimating for you, but we still are, we're acclimating for temperature, but we haven't acclimated for wind because we cannot open all our sides for them to adjust. And we know as plants slowly start to develop and they get stronger and they have a little bit of more moisture with that wind and that strength of little breeze on them, what's it going to do? It's going to strengthen those stems, make them stronger so that they're able to transition better outdoors.
0: And if you want to join in the conversation on the Lawn and Garden Journal this morning, she is back at 9:15 this morning, and you can give her a call at 1-800-374-3315. Well, it definitely feels like sprinkler weather today. We're going to have your forecast coming up in a moment. Hi, I'm Eva of CJRB, highlighting what is on the go in the city of Brandon. The YMCA Strong Kids 5K or 10K run will take place May 31st. The race will start and end at the YMCA on 8th Street in Brandon. To register or to learn more, go to ymcabrandon.ca. 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
6: Mainly cloudy and windy today with scattered showers and thunderstorms, a high of 27 and the Humidex 30. Today's UV index is 7 or high. Partly cloudy tonight with a risk of a thunderstorm and windy, a low of 18. Tomorrow, a mix of sun and cloud, scattered showers with a risk of a thunderstorm and windy, a high of 27. For Monday, good chance of showers, 22 degrees. And on Tuesday, a good chance of more rain with a high of 24. Current weather conditions can be found anytime on your Discover Westman app. I'm Judy Peters.
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8: In the Southwest Baseball League, it was Reston that thumped Hamiota 7-2, while the Brandon Cardinals upended Deloraine 21-1. In the CFL preseason, the Winnipeg Blue Bombers rested most of their regulars, and it reflected in the score as they lost to BC 30-19. In the NHL playoffs, the Hurricanes are Eastern Conference champions as they defeated the Canadiens 6-1, winning their best-of-seven series 4-1, and advancing to the final where they will meet the Golden Knights. In a Canadian Elite Basketball League action, it was Saskatoon that edged Winnipeg 198. In American Association of Professional Baseball, the Winnipeg Gold Eyes edged Chicago 3-2, while in Major League Baseball, the Toronto Blue Jays made a heroic comeback, upending Baltimore 6-5. I'm Dave Anthony.
5: Get the stories behind the final score from the players, the coaches, and the fans in the stands at discoverwestman.com.

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4: Get the news you need when you need it by downloading the Discover Westman app. I'm Parker Schmidt, and here's what's making local news this hour. Earlier this month, the Brandon Westman Christmas Cheer Board received $500,000 from the provincial government through the sales from U.S. Liquor over the winter months. Christmas Cheer spokesperson Cynthia Wright says they kept $100,000 for their own Christmas hamper campaign and $275,000 was given to Brandon food security organizations. The rest went to communities throughout rural Westman.
5: So we're really happy to have that financial security, but we felt we would share it. So 80% of it went out into the community. Yeah, it's incredible. Like all these food banks that go all year round. So yeah, we ended up giving $125,000 to 38 rural community organizations. And in total, all of those organizations prepared over 20,000 hampers last year.
4: For the full list of recipients through the Brandon Westman Christmas Cheer funding, visit discoverwestman.com. A person who's passionate about researching, collecting, and their sharing local history is what the Manitoba Historical Society looks for in the nomination of Lieutenant Governor's Historical Preservation and Promotion Award. Killarney area historian Charlie Baldock was one of the four recipients of this award this past Tuesday. Historical Society Executive Director Dr. Gordon Goldsboro shares more.
6: He is a perfect recipient of this award. You know, he fits all the categories we would want to recognize. You know, they say he's a selfless volunteer. He's been doing it a very long time, and he's doing good work. Like, the things that he's doing is important, and people will look back and say, you know, we're so glad that we had Charlie Baldock, because he's done so much for the community that maybe a lot of people didn't know about, and that's what I'm hoping this award will tell them, is that he, among others, has been doing wonderful work for our collective benefit.
4: With hot weather arriving in southern Manitoba, people taking antidepressants are being encouraged to monitor how their body responds to the heat. Dr. Matthew Taves, clinical director with Eden Mental Health Center, says every person reacts differently to medication, so it's important to pay attention to changes from the normal baseline.
7: Vast majority of patients can tolerate it, so it's not that it's necessarily intolerable. I'd say that would be something that can be easily mitigated by just lifestyle changes. Paying attention to your body signs, so how much are you sweating? What color is your urine? I always advise people, I mean, that's a very quick way of checking your dehydration levels. It's often described as a pale gold or a lemonade.
4: News on the go, download or Discover Westman app.
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10: Mainly cloudy and windy today with scattered showers and thunderstorms, a high of 27 and the Humidex 30. Today's UV index is 7 or high. Partly cloudy tonight with a risk of a thunderstorm and windy, a low of 18. Tomorrow, a mix of sun and cloud, scattered showers with a risk of a thunderstorm and windy, a high of 27. For Monday, good chance of showers, 22 degrees. And on Tuesday, a good chance of more rain with a high of 24. Current weather conditions can be found anytime on your Discover Westman app. I'm Judy Peters.

0: Tonight, I am the wind. That was Kerry Welke. Well, it is Saturday morning, and we are still right in the middle of a pretty serious stretch of heat in Manitoba. And we're talking widespread. Environment Canada saying Thursday actually broke records in more than 20 communities, and some northern areas even pushing into the high 30s. So it is definitely one of those weekends where you want to pace yourself a bit because this heat isn't going anywhere just yet. So stay hydrated, take a lot of breaks if you're working outside, and try to avoid being out in the hottest part of the day if you can. Things should start to ease off gradually as we head into next week, and we're going to take a closer look at those forecast details for you in just a moment.
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0: 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Zeusicle Junior Musical is coming to Reston. 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
6: Mainly cloudy and windy today with scattered showers and thunderstorms, a high of 27 and the Humidex 30. Today's UV index is 7 or high. Partly cloudy tonight with a risk of a thunderstorm and windy, a low of 18. Tomorrow, a mix of sun and cloud, scattered showers with a risk of a thunderstorm and windy, a high of 27. For Monday, good chance of showers, 22 degrees. And on Tuesday, a good chance of more rain with a high of 24. Current weather conditions can be found anytime on your Discover Westman app. I'm Judy Peters.

0: setting the mood there. That was Carney Wilson, and it is Saturday morning. You can already hear the day starting to move out there. And with the warm weather, I think a lot of people will be outside just getting things done, catching up on yard work, enjoying some of that sunshine. Just a friendly reminder, though, as things get going, be mindful of all the noise. Not everyone is going to be on the same rhythm on a weekend morning. And so if you're up early, maybe hold off on firing up that lawnmower or the chainsaw until a little later in the day. It is all part of allowing everyone to just enjoy the season. Well, we are coming up on 9 o'clock, and that brings us to the weekend anniversary album.
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0: And good morning. It is Saturday, May 30th, and we have got a couple of anniversary milestones to recognize. From the Boys of Ain Lions Club calendar, happy anniversary to Dale and Annette Glover. And then looking ahead to tomorrow, congratulations going out to David and Anita Harder of Rheinfeld on their 39th anniversary, and John and Catherine Neufeld of Winnipeg celebrating an incredible 68 years together. Wishing everyone a wonderful celebration. This is Dawn Williams with You're My Best Friend.
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3: And we are back to the weekend. The heat wave hanging on across Manitoba. Temperatures still sitting in the low 30s for today. So, yeah, it's still very much popsicle weather, ice cream weather. Maybe even stand in front of the freezer with a door open for a second kind of weather. And if you've got kids around, the sprinkler is probably getting a workout this weekend. Honestly, even running through it yourself might not be a bad idea. Well, we'll have another look at those forecast details for you in a moment. Right now, your 9 o'clock local news.
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5: I'm Parker Schmidt with your local news, streaming now through the Discover Westman app. At a special presentation on Tuesday evening, Lieutenant Governor Anita Neville awarded 4 Manitobans the Historical Preservation and Promotion Awards. The Manitoba Historical Society receives award nominations from the public and recommends up to 5 people to receive this award each year. Executive Director Dr. Gordon Goldsboro says they welcome nominations throughout the year, but the more information, the better.
6: We get 19 nominations this year. I think you could probably justify giving an award to all 19, but we can't. We have a maximum of 5, and so you therefore have to make judgments on one versus another. And so the more detail you have, the more accurately you can reach a conclusion. You can say, okay, that person is really doing wonderful things because we found out from these various people all the different things they've been doing, whereas another nomination is full of these sort of vague and short letters. Well, it's less likely that person is going to receive an award.
5: Clarnie area historian Charlie Baldock was one of the 4 recipients of this prestigious award. Brandon Westman Christmas Cheer received $500,000 from the provincial earlier this month, this through the U.S. liquor sales from this winter. Christmas Cheer spokesperson Cynthia Wright says the phone call from the MLA Glenn Simard came as a wonderful surprise.
7: We were absolutely stunned at the amount when he contacted us after Christmas and said, here's how much we've got. We knew we were getting a donation, but $500,000 was a complete surprise. And so our board met again and said, like, how can we share this with rural Christmas cheer boards? And then it just kind of evolved from that. Like the minister told us, focus on groups who are targeting food insecurity.
5: Some people taking antidepressants may notice they feel more sensitive to summer heat. Dr. Matthew Taves, clinical director with Eden Mental Health Center, says there may be a connection between some medications and how the body regulates temperature, but it varies from person to person.
8: Like a lot of things in medicine and probably life in general, the answer is it's complicated. I'd say that there's a lot of anecdotal reports of that. People tell me that sometimes. It's not always easy to find research to back things up, which doesn't mean it's not true. Antidepressants is a pretty wide term. I often tell patients that a lot of medications in psychiatry are just named improperly. So they might be named for what they were first used for, but we actually use them for lots of different things.
5: Dave says people should watch for signs of dehydration and talk to their doctor about any concerns. News on the go, download or Discover Westman app.
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11: Mainly cloudy and windy today with scattered showers and thunderstorms, a high of 27 and the Humidex 30. Today's UV index is 7 or high. Partly cloudy tonight with a risk of a thunderstorm and windy, a low of 18. Tomorrow, a mix of sun and cloud, scattered showers with a risk of a thunderstorm and windy, a high of 27. For Monday, good chance of showers, 22 degrees. And on Tuesday, a good chance of more rain with a high of 24. Current weather conditions can be found anytime on your Discover Westman app. I'm Judy Peters.
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11: Good morning. Today is Saturday, May 30th. And here are this morning's funeral announcements. Edwin Harms, 77, of Riverton, passed away on Monday, May 25th, at Gimli Hospital. He is survived by his wife, Helen, one daughter, three sons, two sisters, two brothers, and their families. He was predeceased by three sisters and one brother. The funeral service for Edwin Harms will be held on Sunday, 3 p.m. at Riverton Community Hall, with private family interment. 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Donna Fraser, 83, of Minto, passed away on Saturday, May 23rd, at her residence. She is survived by her husband, Ernest, two daughters, and their families. The funeral service for Donna Fraser will be held on Monday, 1:30 p.m., at the Living Hope Community Church, Boisevain, with burial at the Boisevain Cemetery. Due to allergies, please refrain from wearing fragrances. Viewing will be at the church half an hour prior to the service. Donations may be made to Boisevain Food Pantry or Turtle Mountain Bible Camp. 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And those are this morning's funeral announcements.
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1: Good morning, everyone. You're listening to the Lawn and Garden Journal. Okay, we went from very, very cold to very, very warm. So I hope you are adapting, you are acclimating, you are getting used to or climatized, yes, acclimate, climatized, adjusted to, I don't know if you'd call it spring or if we went from winter to a half day of spring right into summer. It has been a warm one, and I have to say, in the garden center industry, when you work in a greenhouse, it can get a little warm, but oh, the plants love it. It just brings you back to those tropical trips that maybe you've taken where the weather is so warm, but the flowers are just showing their beauty that's into it. And sometimes some of the flowers, they'll come out and maybe fade a little faster until the evening hours cool down a little bit when they do perk up. And yes, it's been a wonderful week. We're restocking, getting everything ready, because I think it's time to garden. Yes, it's time to be in the garden. I do not think, okay, I'm going to say that I am going to predict that there's no more frost. So this is the go-to. As out and about on some of the job sites, I notice that, hardly anyone has planted, or there's a little tidbits and shows of planting. I think everyone's been cautious about it. Yeah, but it's here. It is gardening time, and oh, it feels so good. And this morning, the little early walkabout in the garden center. Yes, I like to get here in the wee early hours to see. You know it's spring when you start to see all those baby ducks and baby geese that are wandering around. Yeah, they're in the little bits. They're kind of cute when you have to stop and help them up off of a curb if they're too stuck. And this morning, we've got our four little cats that are here. And I think one of our cats decided to bring not one, but two baby ducks into the garden center. So we were playing catch with the little ducks. So thankfully, they were just coming in and wanting to play with them. But I think we spotted Mom and we were able to take them back to their pond for them to have a little meander. So gardening brings us into a whole different aspect of it. What type of gardening are you deciding to do this year? Well, the mystery and the magical of the gardening can take you on a different path. Maybe fairy gardening is where the direction you will take. Please listen. As I walk a meandering path through woodlands, through runnings, thoughts running through my mind, this is my time to reflect, think, smile, even laugh. Halfway to home, down a small trail, I spy a circle of stones. They appear to be hidden beneath a pile of leaves, under a big oak. And I begin to wonder, is this where my family of fairies live? By day you may not see me whilst you are walking. The fairies keep themselves hidden from sight, and you would not hear them talking. But when the sun goes in and the moon comes out, myth has its fairies play by the pale moonlight. I waited patiently until light turned to darkness. I was rewarded as I witnessed the most spectacular show, hidden from view. The fairies did not know. Three fairies in total, all in sparkling fairy dresses. Their hair fell down their backs in long tumbly tresses, and fairies had glorious wings painted the brightness of colors. I hear them say their names were Darling, Petunia, and Honor. The oldest one I heard called Darling. She had a beautiful voice. You should have heard her sing. A fairy called Petunia. She was pale-faced, beauty, Exetonia. Finally, Honor appeared, the tomboy with short hair and plenty of dirt on her. All three of them were very tiny, as one would expect. Can you imagine if I told you they were no bigger than my middle finger? I watched as they sat in a circle, legs crossed, whispering and giggling. Then suddenly they clapped their heels, flapped their wings, and took off to the skies. The three fairies flew so high, suddenly to my eye, they looked like three dragonflies. They glided, they swooped, they dived, they hovered, they flew under branches and over treetops. They raced each other. 1, 2, 3, go! Petunia, I think, was the youngest, and she was quite slow. The fairies continued until the moon went in and the sun came out. Then they flew down to the ground and went back to their home, under the leaves, in a circle of stone. Now when I am out walking, and a dragonfly flutters by, I wonder if this is really Darling, Petunia, or Honor. I wonder if the fairies knew that I had spied upon their manner. The next time a dragonfly passes by, just give a little wave and say, you never know, it may be one of the fairies, or indeed, all three. Gardening brings us so many pleasures and so many things to witness. We'll be right back after this message.
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1: And yes, the lines are open. 1-800-374-3315. If you want to give me a shout, let me know how you're doing. Have you started planting, or are you still on the planning stage? And I know that the tomatoes and peppers have been flying out the door because everyone wants to get their crop in the ground. And if a little bit of hints for when you are doing those tomatoes or the peppers, because both of them need basically the same type of thing. They like calcium that's on it. There is a product called Talk Tomato, and we've carried it for, I don't know, 20 years or more. And it seems like people swear by it that's on it. It's a little bit of a composition that, A, you plant it into the hole when you're planting your peppers or your your specifically tomatoes, so that you can prevent your apple, your blossom end rot, not apple maggots, the blossom end rot that's on it. And so if you're planting your tomatoes, if you're getting them in the ground with this excessive heat, and this could be applying to some of your other plants that you're putting in the garden this weekend or the week ahead that's to come, is you want to make sure that there's moisture in the ground when you're receiving the new root that's going into the ground. Have you supplemented your garden yet? Maybe that's something that needs to be done prior to planting. But back to tomatoes. Lower, you can plant your tomatoes if they've stretched a little bit from being grown indoors. You can plant them a little bit deeper. You can remove those lower branches or lower leaves and sink them a little bit lower. Back in the day where some of them are left, I'm usually the one like the, what do you call it, the shoemaker's son. I get my tomatoes probably near the end, and by the time I sort of is in my, I'm in my own garden, they're a little bit tall and a little bit stretched out that's here. And basically I make a trough and I angle them down, or I lay them down and have them come up. So they look like, you know, they may be 12 inches tall when I get a chance to bring some home. But when I plant them, and lo and behold, they become these little 6-inch little tomatoes once they're in my garden. Yes. And the reason I do that, if you know that you've held a tomato for a long period of time or it starts to grow, the main stem becomes kind of woody-ish. It becomes bumpy. It looks like it has these nodules that are growing up it. Well, those are all potential, I'd say potential spots for potential roots to start developing. So if you plant it a little bit deeper and you bank up that beautiful warm soil around it, all those fine little hairs, yeah, I'm going to call them hairs, they're not hairs, the fine little fuzz that's on there, those are roots that are going to radiate down and make it stronger. Think, more of the radiating roots that go into the plant make that plant stronger, stand up a little bit better, and give it strength. Okay, we're going to talk more about that when we come back right after this message.
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1: 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I think I kind of like the hazy day today. It's a little bit hazy. It's still nice and bright for flowers to grow and develop. But having that a little bit of a reprieve from that hot sun is going to give your plants a little bit of a reprieve too as well. Because as you're planting and putting things outdoors, we know that we can stand in the sun for a good amount of time, but your plants too like a little bit of a break from that. So if you can plant them, make sure they're well moistened that's in it, because A, just think that when you're putting it in and you start to see that your plants are starting to collapse a little bit, it may, and they're wet, that may not be because they're dry. If you've already wet them and you've kept them really wet, it's a little bit of a shock going from either a greenhouse or from your home outdoors if you have not acclimated or conditioned them to, for being outside, especially also if you put into the factor the wind as well. Heat, wind. You want to give them a little bit of protection. Sometimes I've been known to put a little bit of a shade cloth over top of my plants just to protect them, pin it down, and the light is still able to get through. You can lift it, water it underneath, but it just gives them a little bit of a break from maybe a little bit of the culture shock of what we've had here in Manitoba. Hopefully this heat dome is not going to be on top of us too long and that we get back to maybe a little bit of a manageable spring day. Now, harvesting or going through, I can just think of the harvesting of tomatoes. As I brush my hands over top of the tomatoes, you get that tomato-y scent. You know what I'm talking about. It's like brushing the tops and you smell tomatoes. The fruit's not there, but you know it's coming. It's know it's there. So remember, consistent watering is not consistent watering, but consistent moisture in your plants is going to help you to also prevent your blossom end rot that's on there. And blossom end rot is so disheartening when you see all these beautiful fruits. Yes, tomatoes are fruits, not a vegetable. They are considered a fruit. Growing, and all of a sudden you flip it over and you have this black happening on the bottom. It sometimes does happen. As mom says, just cut it off. The top's still good. Good morning, mom. And these are things. And one of the other tricks that I kind of learned too is if you can prevent or do your watering, radiate it so the water is going on the bottom of the plants, not constantly splashing up. Well, you're okay. If it rains, it's going to splash up. So you're going to say that you can't control all the time. But if we're having to subsidize our watering, we can do this by radiating and putting the moisture at the soil base and not using sprinklers where it's upwards and evaporating. Think of the concentration and the more moisture that you get below, the better. I have a soaker hose. A little tip is a flat soaker hose. You know, one that's flat and it has the little pinholes that radiate upwards that would give you that beautiful misting. If you can, flip that upside down, run it through your vegetables or your garden beds or your shrub beds. It works. And a slow, steady trickle at the base of the rooting systems allows that water to soak slowly into the soil and you're not wasting as much water. Because as you're spraying upwards, it's drifting, it's also evaporating. Those are kind of a little bit of a tips that I have for you on that. And another one, if I was going to say about helping my tomatoes grow a little bit more, is if you want to use, there's garden straw, which is a clean chop product that has been doing quite well. People are liking it because they can turn it into their gardens as well. You can bank that around your plants and your vegetables. It's basically, I think, in due stress times where it is very, very hot, if you can keep the moisture longer, and this is where you can use garden straw or very dry grass clippings. If you use dry grass clippings, though, make sure it has not been used by pesticides or herbicides or all that kind of stuff. You want it clean, unaffected. So the chopped straw or your dry grass clippings would help to keep that moisture below. It would help to keep the consistency of the moisture and in some instances prevent your soil from getting so dry that it cracks. Hey, it works. The other thing too, as your plants start to grow, we all need to know if our tomatoes need staking or caging. And here is a little bit. I still like to cage even though my tomato may be a determinate type. Okay, you're going to say, what's determinate? What's indeterminate? Well, basically, determinate stays as your bush form. Whereas your indeterminate, oh, they reach for the heavens. They keep growing and growing and growing. So you need tall stakes or tomato cages, it probably supersedes a tomato cage. Back in the day, I had some indeterminate ones, and I had my tomato cages that were maybe 28 inches high. Up they go and over they go. So the cages themselves help to support even the bush type ones, because the branches of your tomatoes get supported, because as the fruit starts to develop, it gets weighty. So the cages are a win. On taller indeterminate ones, use your cages. If you can find some really tall cages, that's even more beneficial. And I think there's some really cute tomato cages out there that are even colored that I'd seen. Or you're going to get in those nice big stakes, and you're going to start tying your tomato stakes as they grow and tying them up higher and higher. And it's kind of interesting to see if we actually remove some of the lower branches or the lower leaves from the bottom portion that are maybe getting a little bit too moisture on them, that may be beneficial too, because you're not getting that backsplash of maybe bacteria on the leaves. All right, we're going to go right to lines. Betty is waiting. Good morning, Betty.
12: Good morning.
1: Good morning, and where are you calling from this morning?
12: McGregor, Manitoba.
1: Well, hello to everyone out in McGregor. How can we help you today?
12: Okay, I'm wondering, when is the best time to spray the apple tree blossoms to prevent bugs or worms in your fruit?
1: Well, that right now, for if you're wanting to prevent the apple maggots, you would be putting your apple maggot traps in now. So this is the time now that you want to get your apple maggot traps up into them, because you want to get them, like their apple trees and everything are starting to flower now, and you want to get mm-hmm. the apple maggot traps up now before the flowers or the blossoms start dropping. Because we okay. know that, go ahead.
12: Should I spray the flowers with some malathion or something?
1: If you spray, if you spray right now with that, you're probably not going to get very much fruit. You sometimes will abort your fruit if you do that. Okay? You don't want to do that. Don't do that.
12: Okay.
1: Creating the apple maggot trap or deterring the apple maggots from coming up into the tree is give them sort of this, the apple maggot traps are basically, tanglefoot on red orbs that have a pheromone that cause the insect to fly, and it's attracted to it because it's attracting to the scent of the fruit development that's in there. So as the flower starts to drop, already the flower drops, and then where that flower was, you have a development of a fruit going to happen. So you want the insect to go to the sticky trap and not to the developing fruit. Okay.
12: So there's no need to spray them at all then?
1: I would not use malathion. No, I would be using the lures in the sticky traps for putting them in through. And other measurements of preventing the apple maggots is to, it's crop management. So you want to make sure that you're lifting up any rotting fruit. Once the fruit hits the ground, you should be picking it up. I know you're going to, in some areas, like, how many times do I have to pick up fruit? But if you don't let the decaying fruit in the ground, because they overwinter in the ground that's down there, so you don't want that. Clean up the crops, clean up your area well. Okay?
12: Yeah, I've always been doing that, so.
1: Yeah. And have you had a problem with the apple maggots, or has it decreased
12: no,
1: or increased?
12: No, not too much. I was just wondering if there was something to prevent that from happening. So.
1: Yeah, well, it's called the apple maggot traps.
12: Okay. And any garden center should have that, I imagine that.
1: Any garden center should have it.
12: Yeah. Okay.
1: Okay.
12: Thank you very much.
1: Yep. All right. You're welcome. Bye-bye. These are the, and it's so disheartening. Like, I know that gardening has its challenges, and gardening, we have to sort of in life. There's gardening, and then there's bugs. It kind of reminds me years ago, I kind of giggle, is a lady years and years ago, because she wanted to garden, but she didn't like worms and she didn't like bugs. I didn't know what to say, because in my younger years, I was like, well, if you dig a hole, you're going to find a worm. And if you have some flowers, you're going to have maybe some bees, you might maybe have some aphids, but you're also going to have the ones that aren't friendly. But just remember, if you have good bugs, they take care of the bad bugs. So good bugs, bad bugs, we just got to get along, right? You got acceptance of some things. Some areas, if it gets really bad, sure, there's some remedies we can do for that. But the good bugs will take care of some of the bad bugs for you. We're going to go right back to the line. We have Barry waiting. Hi, Barry. Good morning.
13: Good morning, Carla. I'm calling from Steinbach, and I have a question about tulips. In my backyard, it wasn't a great year for tulips. They didn't know whether they were coming or going, I don't think. And the question, though, is does one need to or should one maintain tulips? Should one thin them? They multiply over time. And I'm wondering if my tulip row is getting a little too crowded, hence the tulips are not as good and healthy looking as they should be.
1: Yeah, you can, over time, tulips do have a longevity to them. At some point, they will tire and they will need to be replaced at a certain portion of them. And sometimes the energy from some of the bulbs, they don't get the energy back that they really need at certain portions of it. Some of them do wane and tire a little bit better, like faster than others. Whereas in some tulip beds, you will see them repeatedly coming up. And it could be the genetics of that one type of tulip that you have too as well. So thinning them out, if you want to lift them and move them, I would be curious to see what size that they were. If you find that they're really thinning in those areas, do a test. I always would do a test shovel and dig down to sort of see, okay, what size of bulb am I actually seeing that is causing that thinning area? And if the bulbs have decreased in size or they're very small and they're weak, then I'd say, okay, this is something that I can regenerate by maybe putting newer ones in that are more updated that's on it. And what we can do for helping the energy go back into the bulb is, I know that once they're finished, we can remove the flower stem. But what we don't want to do too early is cut the green foliage off. Because the green foliage is what gives the plants or gives the bulb back its starches and sugars and energy for producing a plumper bulb for the next year that's going forward.
13: Right. So if there are small bulbs among larger ones, does that mean the small ones are poor, or does that mean the small ones are young ones that need to grow?
1: I think they need to grow, but you're going to have to feed them. So that's why in a lot of places there's bulb booster, there's bulb food that actually will help you to plump up some of those.
13: Okay.
1: All right. It's like lilies.
13: That's interesting.
1: Like, because you know how you get lily, like even with lilies, you know how you get lily stems and you get the little black seeds that run along the sides of the plant itself, right? So even we know that we get the bulbs, but the seeds will drop and they will generate and they will grow. So some of them will mature, but some of them, if they do get tired, then it's time to do replacements.
13: Okay. Thank you. That's helpful.
1: Okay. Well, thank you for listening.
13: You're welcome. Have a good day.
1: Yeah, you too, Barry. Bye-bye.
13: Bye-bye.
1: Bye. And you have to admit, like, the tulip, I think tulips got a really, like Barry said, it got a really bad rap this year because, I agree, we didn't know which way we were going. I don't know. You know, winter jackets, spring jackets, sandals, back to winter jacket, back to lots of winter jackets, and then now we're in shorts and, you know, light clothing just to keep cool. You never know what's going to happen, right? It's all about weather. Well, maybe not. It's about gardening. We'll be right back after this message.
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1: Welcome back, everyone. You're listening to the Lawn and Garden Journal, and we are in the cuspice of gardening. It is time to go. It is time to grow and get things going in the garden. I'm curious, have any of you started putting your gardens in? I know the potatoes are in. I know everyone's getting their lettuce and spinach. And remember, those are the cold crop ones. Anything that's by seed or by root, if you can get it into the ground and get it going, it's time to go. I'm a little disheartened because usually I leave one stem. I think I've probably mentioned this before.

I know my chives were starting to grow at that point, but the lettuce did not happen. So maybe in some areas, maybe it still needs a little bit of, I guess, maybe some moisture. It is a little more sheltered, a little bit drier, so I think I got to get the garden hose out today if we don't get any rain and see what I can do about that. Now, there have been some questions. A, is my plant still viable? Why is my plant not leafing out yet? Or the question in some cases, I planted it, just where did it go? Well, in some instances, I know if you're in the deep, deep shade, give it time. And we need time. Generally, I say if you know that you've planted perennials or trees or shrubs or something, if they hasn't come up yet, give it a couple more weeks because of the climatic conditions and the climatic swing that we've had over the last few weeks may have caused things to get a little, needless to say, let's just call it wonky. So in certain areas, things will come up faster, if they warm up faster, if they grow faster. But just remember, there's a lot of plants like hostas, eupatorium, right? Eupatorium, you're going to go Joe Pye weed, I call it that way, or perennial hibiscus. They intrinsically know when it's warm. They intrinsically know when they are to show their emergence of their new growth. Isn't that amazing? In some areas where it's cooler, the hostas aren't even up. A little bit warmer, though, in the different areas. They're already poking through. Those pips are ready to open up and unfurl those big, beautiful leaves. So temperature plays a huge factor in the awakening of items. Also, drainage. And when I say drainage, it's areas that have standing water versus areas that are high and dry. I was just out and about doing some checks on some trees and that kind of stuff, and lo and behold, there was a few trees that were a little bit slower, yes, but there was a little bit of discharge coming from some residences that were on there, so you have to be careful of what you're doing with your discharge from your houses, too. So if you're repeatedly keeping things wet or you're repeatedly not in those areas, you could cause things to slow down. They're trying. They want to wake up. They want to go. So look at the conditions around you to sort of see what may be causing things to either wake up a little bit too slow, stunted, or is it not coming up yet? Lo and behold, we had last week some people were like, my hostas are not coming up. Well, my strawberry vanilla ones that are banked across the front of the building, lo and behold, last week and the week before, they were coming up, even in the coolness of the weather. They were trying to break those buds and open up. But the Bobo ones right in front that are so cute and I'm excited to see what they do this year, they were not showing any signs of anything. And as Mom says, did you see what happened with the heat the last couple days, Car? Well, yes, the Bobo hydrangeas this morning as I opened the gate just before 7, I walked the path and lo and behold, they are wakening up. So excited. It's time to take a walk around the garden. It's a time to plant the garden. It's a time to see what is waking up, what is not waking up. Maybe there's some pruning to do. These are little tasks that you have to do. These are things that we should be all looking for. Right? We're excited to get in the garden. We're excited to put the veggies in. We're excited to get the flowers in. But also, do a little bit of a reminder that there's established things in the garden too that may need a little bit of assistance. Are there a few snapped branches that you can still do a little bit of light pruning on? Light pruning is the word. Unless you want to forgo that spirea and maybe you need to drastically take it down 1/3 of its length to make it to pick up, because some of the other ones are questioning specifically. These are little ones that I had marked down. If it's too late to prune, well, yes, it's too late to prune on certain things because you want to do that when it's in its dormant period. But spireas and potentillas, if you find that they are aged and tired and you had not had a chance to get out there and do a little bit of pruning on there,
a little bit of

0: The story is I was a little aggressive one year on trimming ours back. I had the old variety, Goldfinger variety, that got way out of hand, got way big, and I wanted to bring it back to its contained aspect. Well, okay, don't do what I did, but I will tell you, I ended up taking a 3-4 foot high potentilla down to less than half, and I was a little shocked at first, yes, because it looked a little twiggy, it looked a little bare, and it just looked a little more mature, not soft. But lo and behold, it emerged. And on the second year afterwards, it was a glorious, beautiful, almost new-like potentilla. So you can take them back a little bit, but just remember, if you take them back now, you're probably going to maybe delay or have less blossoms on it. Because we know we love those potentillas and spirea flowers and blossoms that are on there. Those you have to be careful. So the lines are open, 1-800-374-3315. Now, have you been walking in your yard? Because I know that I snapped a picture of a rosy bloom tree in my yard, and lo and behold, I think it was kind of like I posted on Facebook, and boom, my mom sends me a picture of hers. And if you're wondering what those purpley pinky trees are right now, or the white ones, there are crabapple trees that are in bloom right now that are just actively brightening up our city and giving them some color. So spring blooming trees really set the tone when spring comes. And if you're looking for them, you're going to look for some ornamental crabs that have some beautiful colors that are on them. And did you know that there are actually columnar crab apples? So if you're thinking that you want to create this beautiful aspect of coloring, but you don't have the shade or you don't have the space for it, because you have to remember, to plant some trees, you have to have the space or shared space with a neighbor. So there is one. There is a green wall columnar rosy bloom. And I did a little video last night on it, and it's stunning. If you have an area that is 3 feet by a fence that you really want to color columnar this up or use it as a privacy screening, you should see it. The flowers that are on it are just outstanding. So you can achieve things by looking for things that are adaptable to the size of the landscape that you're wanting to introduce. Now, I just had an idea, a landscaper idea. Maybe I want to make a feature of that columnar crab. Maybe I don't want it as a vertical structure against a fence. Maybe I want that in the middle of a center of a bed with a circle around it and make that as a feature. And actually, when you look at it, if you featured that, it would actually look like if you had a water spray of a fountain shooting straight up. Imagine the color that was in there. There are so many ideas that you can get by generating and walking through your garden centers and seeing the combinations of flowers and shades and leaves of some of the trees and shrubs. I guess what I'm saying is, I know that all the glory is inside a greenhouse. When you go in the greenhouse and you're seeing all the different colors of flowers and structures and things that you want to color things up, don't forget about the nursery. Don't forget about the trees and shrub departments that you're venturing into. And it's probably one of my major things that I say is to visit frequently throughout the season, because you will see things that are in bloom at different periods of time. You will see things at different points of maturity at different periods of times. And oh, the young flowers will tease you to what you want to go through, but it is that mature structure of plant, whether it's a mature petunia, a hydrangea, or a tree, that gives you the structure that you're going to look at it and say, that is beautiful. And thinking of petunias, boy, I was helping with restocking last night on the petunias, and the selections of petunias that are out there are outstanding. It's no longer just your solid colors. It is no longer just the, do you remember the hula hoop and the hula hoop blue and the hula hoop reds? Well, they are kind of coming back. But if you venture to your garden centers, there are so many new genetics that have been included. And I am going to be posting some of those petunias, because you walk in and you see this mass planting of petunias that are in there in shades of terracotta orange, resilient red with the cherry raspberry look that's in there. And I have to say, purple. Purple, I know this week I've been seeing a lot of purple, even hints of purple, white with purple eyes, or a purple with a vanilla edge that's on it. So are you a petunia person? Are you a geranium person? Or are you more linear and you're going for maybe salvias? Upright, vertical, give it some structural growth. Who knows? There are so many different flowers out there. So I hope you have fun finding the right flower for you. And thinking of it, vertical gardening. That is one thing that we will be talking about. Maybe we don't have time today, but in the future. We'll be right back after this message.
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2: May 30th, Arbor Day. 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
0: Thank you for listening, everyone. 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
7: Accessing news anytime by downloading the Discover Westman app, I'm Parker Schmidt with your local news update. An Eden Mental Health Center psychiatrist says antidepressants are often misunderstood. Dr. Matthew Tave says medications like SSRIs and SNRIs are used for much more than just depression, including anxiety, OCD, and PTSD. And while positive effects can outweigh the side effects, heat sensitivity may occur.
8: The theory behind how they might interfere with heat regulation or heat intolerance would be that they affect how the part of the brain called the hypothalamus works. The hypothalamus is really important to regulating body systems like hunger, thirst, body temperature. Those are actually things that are often disrupted in psychiatric disorders like depression and anxiety. So the idea is to try and correct these things, but as an unintended consequence, it may also interfere with the hypothalamus's ability to regulate body temperature.
7: Dave says those brain chemicals can affect body temperature regulation. When the Brendan Westman Christmas Cheer Board received $500,000 from the province in early May through the sales of U.S. liquor, the request was that the money would go towards local organizations that support food security. Christmas Cheer spokesperson Cynthia Wright shares more.
9: And oh my, there were 38 in total. We could not believe it. To all these small town organizations that run all year and meet the needs of families, you know, in this economic times that we're going through, it's amazing to have that kind of support. Some of them are very small. Some of them meet like hundreds of families.
7: The Christmas Cheer Board allocated the $125,000 to the 38 rural cheer boards and food banks according to the number of families they support. This past week, four Manitobans were acknowledged for their contribution to preserve our province's history through the awarding of the Lieutenant Governor's Historical Preservation and Promotion Awards. Dr. Gordon Goldsborough chairs the committee that evaluates the nominations that come to the Manitoba Historical Society, but it's the decision of the Lieutenant Governor to determine award winners. Clarnie area historian Charlie Baldock was one of the year's four recipients. Gordon Goldsborough shares more.
10: We offer her recommendation, and she's fully at liberty to decline any of our recommendations if she doesn't feel it's warranted, and we would go back to the drawing board and come back with more recommendations, and so it really comes down to her honor. But of course, we're always dependent on the information we get from the community. And say in Charlie's case, that was ample. There was no question that people widely think very highly of him.
7: Nominations for this historical award are welcome throughout the year simply by contacting the Manitoba Historical Society. 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
5: Mainly cloudy and windy today with scattered showers and thunderstorms, a high of 27 and the Humidex 30. Today's UV index is 7 or high. Partly cloudy tonight with a risk of a thunderstorm and windy, a low of 18. Tomorrow, a mix of sun and cloud, scattered showers with a risk of a thunderstorm and windy, a high of 27. For Monday, good chance of showers, 22 degrees. And on Tuesday, a good chance of more rain with a high of 24. Current weather conditions can be found anytime on your Discover Westman app. I'm Judy Peters.
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the creek. There's no one left to keep it up. The barn came down with a big snow dump. The creek got dammed at the end of 61. The dream had to end.

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2: Mainly cloudy and windy today with scattered showers and thunderstorms, a high of 27 and the Humidex 30. Today's UV index is 7 or high. Partly cloudy tonight with a risk of a thunderstorm and windy, a low of 18. Tomorrow, a mix of sun and cloud, scattered showers with a risk of a thunderstorm and windy, a high of 27. For Monday, good chance of showers, 22 degrees. And on Tuesday, a good chance of more rain with a high of 24. Current weather conditions can be found anytime on your Discover Westman app. I'm Judy Peters.

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1: Good morning, Eva Hyde here. It is Saturday, May 30th, and we've got a few birthdays to recognize today from the Boys of Ain Lions Club calendar. Happy birthday to Kelly Ranford, Blake Wilson, Sandra Burton, and Ken Sanderson. And looking ahead to tomorrow, birthday wishes going out to Ethan Sosinski, Nicole Fordyce, and Remington Mains. I do hope everyone gets a chance to enjoy their special day.
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1: Get the news you need when you need it by downloading the Discover Westman app. I'm Parker Schmidt, and here's what's making local news this hour. Earlier this month, the Brandon Westman Christmas Cheer Board received $500,000 from the provincial government through the sales from U.S. Liquor over the winter months. Christmas Cheer spokesperson Cynthia Wright says they kept $100,000 for their own Christmas hamper campaign and $275,000 was given to Brandon food security organizations. The rest went to communities throughout rural Westman.
2: So we're really happy to have that financial security, but we felt we would share it. So 80% of it went out into the community. Yeah, it's incredible. Like all these food banks that go all year round. So yeah, we ended up giving $125,000 to 38 rural community organizations. And in total, all of those organizations prepared over 20,000 hampers last year.
1: For the full list of recipients through the Brandon Westman Christmas Cheer funding, visit discoverwestman.com. A person who's passionate about researching, collecting, and their sharing local history is what the Manitoba Historical Society looks for in the nomination of Lieutenant Governor's Historical Preservation and Promotion Award. Killarney area historian Charlie Baldock was one of the four recipients of this award this past Tuesday. Historical Society Executive Director Dr. Gordon Goldsboro shares more.
3: He is a perfect recipient of this award. You know, he fits all the categories we would want to recognize. You know, they say he's a selfless volunteer. He's been doing it a very long time, and he's doing good work. Like, the things that he's doing is important, and people will look back and say, you know, we're so glad that we had Charlie Baldock, because he's done so much for the community that maybe a lot of people didn't know about, and that's what I'm hoping this award will tell them, is that he, among others, has been doing wonderful work for our collective benefit.
1: With hot weather arriving in southern Manitoba, people taking antidepressants are being encouraged to monitor how their body responds to the heat. Dr. Matthew Taves, clinical director with Eden Mental Health Center, says every person reacts differently to medication, so it's important to pay attention to changes from the normal baseline.
4: Vast majority of patients can tolerate it, so it's not that it's necessarily intolerable. I'd say that would be something that can be easily mitigated by just lifestyle changes, paying attention to your body signs. So how much are you sweating? What color is your urine? I always advise people. I mean, that's a very quick way of checking your dehydration levels. It's often described as a pale gold or a lemonade.
1: News on the go, download or Discover Westman app.
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8: Mainly cloudy and windy today with scattered showers and thunderstorms. A high of 27 and the Humidex 30. Today's UV index is 7 or high. Partly cloudy tonight with a risk of a thunderstorm and windy. A low of 18. Tomorrow, a mix of sun and cloud, scattered showers with a risk of a thunderstorm and windy, a high of 27. For Monday, good chance of showers, 22 degrees. And on Tuesday, a good chance of more rain with a high of 24. Current weather conditions can be found anytime on your Discover Westman app. I'm Judy Peters.

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5: Mainly cloudy and windy today with scattered showers and thunderstorms, a high of 27 and the Humidex 30. Today's UV index is 7 or high. Partly cloudy tonight with a risk of a thunderstorm and windy, a low of 18. Tomorrow, a mix of sun and cloud, scattered showers with a risk of a thunderstorm and windy, a high of 27. For Monday, good chance of showers, 22 degrees. And on Tuesday, a good chance of more rain with a high of 24. Current weather conditions can be found anytime on your Discover Westman app. I'm Judy Peters.

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1: Mainly cloudy and windy today with scattered showers and thunderstorms, a high of 27 and the humidex 30. Today's UV index is 7 or high. Partly cloudy tonight with a risk of a thunderstorm and windy, a low of 18. Tomorrow, a mix of sun and cloud, scattered showers with a risk of a thunderstorm and windy, a high of 27. For Monday, good chance of showers, 22 degrees. And on Tuesday, a good chance of more rain with a high of 24. Current weather conditions can be found anytime on your Discover Westman app. I'm Judy Peters.
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1: I'm Parker Schmidt with your local news, streaming now through the Discover Westman app. At a special presentation on Tuesday evening, Lieutenant Governor Anita Neville awarded four Manitobans the Historical Preservation and Promotion Awards. The Manitoba Historical Society receives award nominations from the public and recommends up to five people to receive this award each year. Executive Director Dr. Gordon Goldsborough says they welcome nominations throughout the year, but the more information, the better.
2: We get 19 nominations this year. I think you could probably justify giving an award to all 19, but we can't. We have a maximum of five, and so you therefore have to make judgments on one versus another. And so the more detail you have, the more accurately you can reach a conclusion. You can say, okay, that person is really doing wonderful things because we found out from these various people all the different things they've been doing, whereas another nomination is full of these sort of vague and short letters. Well, it's less likely that person is going to receive an award.
1: Clarnie area historian Charlie Baldock was one of the four recipients of this prestigious award. Brandon Westman Christmas Cheer received $500,000 from the provincial earlier this month, this through the U.S. liquor sales from this winter. Christmas Cheer spokesperson Cynthia Wright says the phone call from the MLA Glenn Simard came as a wonderful surprise.
3: We were absolutely stunned at the amount when he contacted us after Christmas and said, here's how much we've got. We knew we were getting a donation, but $500,000 was a complete surprise. And so our board met again and said, like, how can we share this with rural Christmas cheer boards? And then it just kind of evolved from that. Like the minister told us, focus on groups who are targeting food insecurity.
1: Some people taking antidepressants may notice they feel more sensitive to summer heat. Dr. Matthew Taves, clinical director with Eden Mental Health Center, says there may be a connection between some medications and how the body regulates temperature, but it varies from person to person.
4: Like a lot of things in medicine and probably life in general, the answer is it's complicated. I'd say that there's a lot of anecdotal reports of that. People tell me that sometimes. It's not always easy to find research to back things up, which doesn't mean it's not true. Antidepressants is a pretty wide term. I often tell patients that a lot of medications in psychiatry are just named improperly. So they might be named for what they were first used for, but we actually use them for lots of different things.
1: Tave says people should watch for signs of dehydration and talk to their doctor about any concerns. News on the go, download or Discover Westman app.
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8: Mainly cloudy and windy today with scattered showers and thunderstorms. A high of 27 and the Humidex 30. Today's UV index is 7 or high. Partly cloudy tonight with a risk of a thunderstorm and windy. A low of 18. Tomorrow, a mix of sun and cloud, scattered showers with a risk of a thunderstorm and windy, a high of 27. For Monday, good chance of showers, 22 degrees. And on Tuesday, a good chance of more rain with a high of 24. Current weather conditions can be found anytime on your Discover Westman app. I'm Judy Peters.
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1: Mainly cloudy and windy today with scattered showers and thunderstorms, a high of 27 and the humidex 30. Today's UV index is 7 or high. Partly cloudy tonight with a risk of a thunderstorm and windy, a low of 18. Tomorrow, a mix of sun and cloud, scattered showers with a risk of a thunderstorm and windy, a high of 27. For Monday, good chance of showers, 22 degrees. And on Tuesday, a good chance of more rain with a high of 24. Current weather conditions can be found anytime on your Discover Westman app. I'm Judy Peters.
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3: 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The 90th annual Boys of Ain and Area 4-H Rally Day will take place at the Ag Grounds in Boys of Ain June 5th. 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
1: Mainly cloudy and windy today with scattered showers and thunderstorms, a high of 27 and the humidex 30. Today's UV index is 7 or high. Partly cloudy tonight with a risk of a thunderstorm and windy, a low of 18. Tomorrow, a mix of sun and cloud, scattered showers with a risk of a thunderstorm and windy, a high of 27. For Monday, good chance of showers, 22 degrees. And on Tuesday, a good chance of more rain with a high of 24. Current weather conditions can be found anytime on your Discover Westman app. I'm Judy Peters.
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5: At the 2026 IIHF Ice Hockey World Championship, Canada takes on Finland in the semifinal. In the Southwest Baseball League, Oak River is at Rivers, while Wawanisa visits the Brandon Young Guns. In the WNBA, Toronto is set to host Seattle. In American Association of Professional Baseball action, the Winnipeg Goldeyes continue their road trip at Chicago, while in Major League Baseball, the Toronto Blue Jays continue their trip in Baltimore. I'm Dave Anthony.

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4: You know, if you've driven by the Manitoba Stampede Grounds in Morris lately, things are going to start getting a whole lot louder there come early June. The Valley Ag Society is bringing back Rumble in the Valley June 5th and 6th. And if you like big machines, engines, and a little dust in the air, this is probably your kind of event. It is happening at the Stampede Grounds in Morris, Rumble in the Valley, June 5th and 6th. And it is one of those events where you usually run into somebody you know before you even make it through the gate.
0: To post your farm event to CJRB's farm calendar, send details in an email to the farm desk at goldenwest.ca.

were stuck in traffic, my son and me, when he yelled up, "Dad, I gotta pee!" It sounded like I had to think quick what to do. Just up ahead was a place to take him. I pulled into this old gas station. I figured, yeah, while we're here, we could fuel up too. A man dressed in black walked up to me and said, "Hello, son, what's it gonna be?" I couldn't believe my eyes and my blood turned cold. Well, I handed him two shaky 20s. He looked at me and said, "Hey, buddy, you want your oil check?" And I said,

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1: Accessing news anytime by downloading the Discover Westman app, I'm Berger Schmidt with your local news update. An Eden Mental Health Center psychiatrist says antidepressants are often misunderstood. Dr. Matthew Tave says medications like SSRIs and SNRIs are used for much more than just depression, including anxiety, OCD, and PTSD. And while positive effects can outweigh the side effects, heat sensitivity may occur.
2: The theory behind how they might interfere with heat regulation or heat intolerance would be that they affect how the part of the brain called the hypothalamus works. The hypothalamus is really important to regulating body systems like hunger, thirst, body temperature. Those are actually things that are often disrupted in psychiatric disorders like depression and anxiety. So the idea is to try and correct these things, but as an unintended consequence, it may also interfere with the hypothalamus's ability to regulate body temperature.
1: Tave says those brain chemicals can affect body temperature regulation. When the Brendan Westman Christmas Cheer Board received $500,000 from the province in early May through the sales of U.S. liquor, the request was that the money would go towards local organizations that support food security. Christmas Cheer spokesperson Cynthia Wright shares more.
3: And oh my, there were 38 in total. We could not believe it. To all these small town organizations that run all year and meet the needs of families, you know, in this economic times that we're going through, it's amazing to have that kind of support. Some of them are very small. Some of them meet like hundreds of families.
1: The Christmas Cheer Board allocated the $125,000 to the 38 rural cheer boards and food banks according to the number of families they support. This past week, four Manitobans were acknowledged for their contribution to preserve our province's history through the awarding of the Lieutenant Governor's Historical Preservation and Promotion Awards. Dr. Gordon Goldsborough chairs the committee that evaluates the nominations that come to the Manitoba Historical Society, but it's the decision of the Lieutenant Governor to determine award winners. Clarne area historian Charlie Baldock was one of the year's four recipients. Gordon Goldsborough shares more.
4: We offer her recommendations, and she's fully at liberty to decline any of our recommendations if she doesn't feel it's warranted, and we would go back to the drawing board and come back with more recommendations, and so it really comes down to her honor. But of course, we're always dependent on the information we get from the community. And say in Charlie's case, that was ample. There was no question that people widely think very highly of him.
1: Nominations for this historical award are welcome throughout the year simply by contacting the Manitoba Historical Society. 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
8: Mainly cloudy and windy today with scattered showers and thunderstorms, a high of 27 and the Humidex 30. Today's UV index is 7 or high. Partly cloudy tonight with a risk of a thunderstorm and windy, a low of 18. Tomorrow, a mix of sun and cloud, scattered showers with a risk of a thunderstorm and windy, a high of 27. For Monday, good chance of showers, 22 degrees. And on Tuesday, a good chance of more rain with a high of 24. Current weather conditions can be found anytime on your Discover Westman app. I'm Judy Peters.

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1: Mainly cloudy and windy today with scattered showers and thunderstorms. A high of 27 and the Humidex 30. Today's UV index is 7 or high. Partly cloudy tonight with a risk of a thunderstorm and windy. A low of 18. Tomorrow, a mix of sun and cloud, scattered showers with a risk of a thunderstorm and windy. A high of 27. For Monday, good chance of showers, 22 degrees. And on Tuesday, a good chance of more rain with a high of 24. Current weather conditions can be found anytime on your Discover Westman app. I'm Judy Peters.

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4: Mainly cloudy and windy today with scattered showers and thunderstorms, a high of 27 and the Humidex 30. Today's UV index is 7 or high. Partly cloudy tonight with a risk of a thunderstorm and windy, a low of 18. Tomorrow, a mix of sun and cloud, scattered showers with a risk of a thunderstorm and windy, a high of 27. For Monday, good chance of showers, 22 degrees. And on Tuesday, a good chance of more rain with a high of 24. Current weather conditions can be found anytime on your Discover Westman app. I'm Judy Peters.
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1: Get the news you need when you need it by downloading the Discover Westman app. I'm Parker Schmidt, and here's what's making local news this hour. Earlier this month, the Brandon Westman Christmas Cheer Board received $500,000 from the provincial government through these sales from U.S. Liquor over the winter months. Christmas Cheer spokesperson Cynthia Wright says they kept $100,000 for their own Christmas hamper campaign and $275,000 was given to Brandon food security organizations. The rest went to communities throughout rural Westman.
2: So we're really happy to have that financial security, but we felt we would share it. So 80% of it went out into the community. Yeah, it's incredible. Like all these food banks that go all year round. So yeah, we ended up giving $125,000 to 38 rural community organizations. And in total, all of those organizations prepared over 20,000 hampers last year.
1: For the full list of recipients through the Brandon Westman Christmas Cheer funding, visit discoverwestman.com. A person who's passionate about researching, collecting, and their sharing local history is what the Manitoba Historical Society looks for in the nomination of Lieutenant Governor's Historical Preservation and Promotion Award. Killarney area historian Charlie Baldock was one of the four recipients of this award this past Tuesday. Historical Society Executive Director Dr. Gordon Goldsboro shares more.
3: He is a perfect recipient of this award. You know, he fits all the categories we would want to recognize. You know, they say he's a selfless volunteer. He's been doing it a very long time, and he's doing good work. Like, the things that he's doing is important, and people will look back and say, you know, we're so glad that we had Charlie Baldock, because he's done so much for the community that maybe a lot of people didn't know about, and that's what I'm hoping this award will tell them, is that he, among others, has been doing wonderful work for our collective benefit.
1: With hot weather arriving in southern Manitoba, people taking antidepressants are being encouraged to monitor how their body responds to the heat. Dr. Matthew Taves, clinical director with Eden Mental Health Center, says every person reacts differently to medication, so it's important to pay attention to changes from the normal baseline.
4: Vast majority of patients can tolerate it, so it's not that it's necessarily intolerable. I'd say that would be something that can be easily mitigated by just lifestyle changes, paying attention to your body signs. So how much are you sweating? What color is your urine? I always advise people. I mean, that's a very quick way of checking your dehydration levels. It's often described as a pale gold or a lemonade.
1: News on the go, download or Discover Westman app.
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8: Mainly cloudy and windy today with scattered showers and thunderstorms, a high of 27 and the Humidex 30. Today's UV index is 7 or high. Partly cloudy tonight with a risk of a thunderstorm and windy, a low of 18. Tomorrow, a mix of sun and cloud, scattered showers with a risk of a thunderstorm and windy, a high of 27. For Monday, good chance of showers, 22 degrees. And on Tuesday, a good chance of more rain with a high of 24. Current weather conditions can be found anytime on your Discover Westman app. I'm Judy Peters.
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3: Mainly cloudy and windy today with scattered showers and thunderstorms, a high of 27 and the humidex 30. Today's UV index is 7 or high. Partly cloudy tonight with a risk of a thunderstorm and windy, a low of 18. Tomorrow, a mix of sun and cloud, scattered showers with a risk of a thunderstorm and windy, a high of 27. For Monday, good chance of showers, 22 degrees. And on Tuesday, a good chance of more rain with a high of 24. Current weather conditions can be found anytime on your Discover Westman app. I'm Judy Peters.

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1: Mainly cloudy and windy today with scattered showers and thunderstorms, a high of 27 and the humidex 30. Today's UV index is 7 or high. Partly cloudy tonight with a risk of a thunderstorm and windy, a low of 18. Tomorrow, a mix of sun and cloud, scattered showers with a risk of a thunderstorm and windy, a high of 27. For Monday, good chance of showers, 22 degrees. And on Tuesday, a good chance of more rain with a high of 24. Current weather conditions can be found anytime on your Discover Westman app. I'm Judy Peters.
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1: I'm Parker Schmidt with your local news, streaming now through the Discover Westman app. At a special presentation on Tuesday evening, Lieutenant Governor Anita Neville awarded four Manitobans the Historical Preservation and Promotion Awards. The Manitoba Historical Society receives award nominations from the public and recommends up to five people to receive this award each year. Executive Director Dr. Gordon Goldsborough says they welcome nominations throughout the year, but the more information, the better.
2: We get 19 nominations this year. I think you could probably justify giving an award to all 19, but we can't. We have a maximum of five, and so you therefore have to make judgments on one versus another. And so the more detail you have, the more accurately you can reach a conclusion. You can say, okay, that person is really doing wonderful things because we found out from these various people all the different things they've been doing, whereas another nomination is full of these sort of vague and short letters. Well, it's less likely that person is going to receive an award.
1: Clarney area historian Charlie Baldock was one of the four recipients of this prestigious award. Brandon Westman Christmas Cheer received $500,000 from the provincial earlier this month, this through the U.S. liquor sales from this winter. Christmas Cheer spokesperson Cynthia Wright says the phone call from the MLA Glenn Simard came as a wonderful surprise.
3: We were absolutely stunned at the amount when he contacted us after Christmas and said, here's how much we've got. We knew we were getting a donation, but $500,000 was a complete surprise. And so our board met again and said, like, how can we share this with rural Christmas cheer boards? And then it just kind of evolved from that. Like the minister told us, focus on groups who are targeting food insecurity.
1: Some people taking antidepressants may notice they feel more sensitive to summer heat. Dr. Matthew Taves, clinical director with Eden Mental Health Center, says there may be a connection between some medications and how the body regulates temperature, but it varies from person to person.
4: Like a lot of things in medicine and probably life in general, the answer is it's complicated. I'd say that there's a lot of anecdotal reports of that. People tell me that sometimes. It's not always easy to find research to back things up, which doesn't mean it's not true. Antidepressants is a pretty wide term. I often tell patients that a lot of medications in psychiatry are just named improperly. So they might be named for what they were first used for, but we actually use them for lots of different things.
1: Tave says people should watch for signs of dehydration and talk to their doctor about any concerns. News on the go, download or Discover Westman app.
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8: Mainly cloudy and windy today with scattered showers and thunderstorms, a high of 27 and the humidex 30. Today's UV index is 7 or high. Partly cloudy tonight with a risk of a thunderstorm and windy, a low of 18. Tomorrow, a mix of sun and cloud, scattered showers with a risk of a thunderstorm and windy, a high of 27. For Monday, good chance of showers, 22 degrees. And on Tuesday, a good chance of more rain with a high of 24. Current weather conditions can be found anytime on your Discover Westman app. I'm Judy Peters.
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1: Mainly cloudy and windy today with scattered showers and thunderstorms. A high of 27 and the Humidex 30. Today's UV index is 7 or high. Partly cloudy tonight with a risk of a thunderstorm and windy. A low of 18. Tomorrow, a mix of sun and cloud, scattered showers with a risk of a thunderstorm and windy. A high of 27. For Monday, good chance of showers, 22 degrees. And on Tuesday, a good chance of more rain with a high of 24. Current weather conditions can be found anytime on your Discover Westman app. I'm Judy Peters.

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1: Mainly cloudy and windy today with scattered showers and thunderstorms, a high of 27 and the Humidex 30. Today's UV index is 7 or high. Partly cloudy tonight with a risk of a thunderstorm and windy, a low of 18. Tomorrow, a mix of sun and cloud, scattered showers with a risk of a thunderstorm and windy, a high of 27. For Monday, good chance of showers, 22 degrees. And on Tuesday, a good chance of more rain with a high of 24. Current weather conditions can be found anytime on your Discover Westman app. I'm Judy Peters.
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1: Accessing news anytime by downloading the Discover Westman app, I'm Parker Schmidt with your local news update. An Eden Mental Health Center psychiatrist says antidepressants are often misunderstood. Dr. Matthew Tave says medications like SSRIs and SNRIs are used for much more than just depression, including anxiety, OCD, and PTSD. And while positive effects can outweigh the side effects, heat sensitivity may occur.
2: The theory behind how they might interfere with heat regulation or heat intolerance would be that they affect how the part of the brain called the hypothalamus works. The hypothalamus is really important to regulating body systems like hunger, thirst, body temperature. Those are actually things that are often disrupted in psychiatric disorders like depression and anxiety. So the idea is to try and correct these things, but as an unintended consequence, it may also interfere with the hypothalamus's ability to regulate body temperature.
1: Tave says those brain chemicals can affect body temperature regulation. When the Brendan Westman Christmas Cheer Board received $500,000 from the province in early May through the sales of U.S. liquor, the request was that the money would go towards local organizations that support food security. Christmas Cheer spokesperson Cynthia Wright shares more.
3: And oh my, there were 38 in total. We could not believe it. To all these small town organizations that run all year and meet the needs of families, you know, in this economic times that we're going through, it's amazing to have that kind of support. Some of them are very small. Some of them meet like hundreds of families.
1: The Christmas Cheer Board allocated the $125,000 to the 38 rural cheer boards and food banks according to the number of families they support. This past week, four Manitobans were acknowledged for their contribution to preserve our province's history through the awarding of the Lieutenant Governor's Historical Preservation and Promotion Awards. Dr. Gordon Goldsborough chairs the committee that evaluates the nominations that come to the Manitoba Historical Society, but it's the decision of the Lieutenant Governor to determine award winners. Clarney area historian Charlie Baldock was one of the year's four recipients. Gordon Goldsborough shares more.
4: We offer her recommendation, and she's fully at liberty to decline any of our recommendations if she doesn't feel it's warranted, and we would go back to the drawing board and come back with more recommendations, and so it really comes down to her honor. But of course, we're always dependent on the information we get from the community, and say in Charlie's case, that was ample. There was no question that people widely think very highly of him.
1: Nominations for this historical award are welcome throughout the year simply by contacting the Manitoba Historical Society. 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
7: Mainly cloudy and windy today with scattered showers and thunderstorms. A high of 27 and the Humidex 30. Today's UV index is 7 or high. Partly cloudy tonight with a risk of a thunderstorm and windy. A low of 18. Tomorrow, a mix of sun and cloud, scattered showers with a risk of a thunderstorm and windy, a high of 27. For Monday, good chance of showers, 22 degrees. And on Tuesday, a good chance of more rain with a high of 24. Current weather conditions can be found anytime on your Discover Westman app. I'm Judy Peters.
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6: Mainly cloudy and windy today with scattered showers and thunderstorms, a high of 27 and the humidex 30. Today's UV index is 7 or high. Partly cloudy tonight with a risk of a thunderstorm and windy, a low of 18. Tomorrow, a mix of sun and cloud, scattered showers with a risk of a thunderstorm and windy, a high of 27. For Monday, good chance of showers, 22 degrees. And on Tuesday, a good chance of more rain with a high of 24. Current weather conditions can be found anytime on your Discover Westman app. I'm Judy Peters.

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4: Mainly cloudy and windy today with scattered showers and thunderstorms, a high of 27 and the Humidex 30. Today's UV index is 7 or high. Partly cloudy tonight with a risk of a thunderstorm and windy, a low of 18. Tomorrow, a mix of sun and cloud, scattered showers with a risk of a thunderstorm and windy, a high of 27. For Monday, good chance of showers, 22 degrees. And on Tuesday, a good chance of more rain with a high of 24. Current weather conditions can be found anytime on your Discover Westman app. I'm Judy Peters.
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1: Get the news you need when you need it by downloading the Discover Westman app. I'm Parker Schmidt, and here's what's making local news this hour. Earlier this month, the Brandon Westman Christmas Cheer Board received $500,000 from the provincial government through these sales from U.S. Liquor over the winter months. Christmas Cheer spokesperson Cynthia Wright says they kept $100,000 for their own Christmas hamper campaign and $275,000 was given to Brandon food security organizations. The rest went to communities throughout rural Westman.
2: So we're really happy to have that financial security, but we felt we would share it. So 80% of it went out into the community. Yeah, it's incredible. Like all these food banks that go all year round. So yeah, we ended up giving $125,000 to 38 rural community organizations. And in total, all of those organizations prepared over 20,000 hampers last year.
1: For the full list of recipients through the Brandon Westman Christmas Cheer funding, visit discoverwestman.com. A person who's passionate about researching, collecting, and their sharing local history is what the Manitoba Historical Society looks for in the nomination of Lieutenant and Governor's Historical Preservation and Promotion Award. Killarney area historian Charlie Baldock was one of the four recipients of this award this past Tuesday. Historical Society Executive Director Dr. Gordon Goldsboro shares more.
3: He is a perfect recipient of this award. You know, he hit all the categories we would want to recognize. You know, they say he's a selfless volunteer. He's been doing it a very long time, and he's doing good work. Like, the things that he's doing is important, and people will look back and say, you know, we're so glad that we had Charlie Baldock, because he's done so much for the community that maybe a lot of people didn't know about, and that's what I'm hoping this award will tell them, is that he, among others, has been doing wonderful work for our collective benefit.
1: With hot weather arriving in southern Manitoba, people taking antidepressants are being encouraged to monitor how their body responds to the heat. Dr. Matthew Taves, clinical director with Eden Mental Health Center, says every person reacts differently to medication, so it's important to pay attention to changes from the normal baseline.
4: Vast majority of patients can tolerate it, so it's not that it's necessarily intolerable. I'd say that would be something that can be easily mitigated by just lifestyle changes. Paying attention to your body signs, so how much are you sweating? What color is your urine? I always advise people, I mean, that's a very quick way of checking your dehydration levels. It's often described as a pale gold or a lemonade.
1: News on the go, download or Discover Westman app.
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7: Mainly cloudy and windy today with scattered showers and thunderstorms, a high of 27 and the Humidex 30. Today's UV index is 7 or high. Partly cloudy tonight with a risk of a thunderstorm and windy, a low of 18. Tomorrow, a mix of sun and cloud, scattered showers with a risk of a thunderstorm and windy, a high of 27. For Monday, good chance of showers, 22 degrees. And on Tuesday, a good chance of more rain with a high of 24. Current weather conditions can be found anytime on your Discover Westman app. I'm Judy Peters.
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0: Thank you for joining us for another Made in Manitoba. And tonight, La Broquerie's Daniel DeSourcy is our guest.
1: The singer-songwriter is joining us at the beginning of a new era in his music career, one that has him focusing on new inspirations to write from, and also a different sound than his previous work.
0: For essentially the past year, Daniel has been focusing on writing more and doing so from the context of his own experiences. Tonight, on Made in Manitoba.
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0: Well, it's been a while, Daniel, since we've connected with you here on Made in Manitoba. So I thought maybe a good place for us to start would be to kind of catch us up on what you've been doing musically, say, over the past year or so. So what would be kind of the highlights or the cool notes of the last 12 months?
1: Honestly, I've been kind of taking some time lately to write more. I think last summer I kind of took the summer off for live shows. I tried to really just listen to a lot of music, listen to my old stuff, and I wanted to find what my sound was, I guess you can say. And in this last, I'd say probably 6 months, I've been writing, and I think I finally found what my sound is. And so I wrote a bunch of songs, and I'm gonna be recording them very soon. So this summer is... I'm trying to focus this summer on releasing new music and new content for social media. And that's kind of where I'm at right now. I'm just excited to release new music and that new sound.
0: So was it a case, Daniel, of you really were trying to pin down who you were or what your sound was going to be that led you into this space of wanting to write more?
1: A lot of the songs that I would be performing live, whether they were originals or covers, lyrically, they weren't, like, I couldn't relate to many of them. Although I perform country, and a lot of the songs I sing are about living that country life and that, you know, that kind of stuff. But I don't really consider myself to be country guy. Like, I do live out in the country, but, you know, those songs are about trucks and farming and tailgating and that kind of stuff. That's just not who I am. So I've been trying to just write songs that are a bit more personal. And with that, the sound just kind of clicked, and yeah, just been rolling with that.
0: How has it felt to kind of have this realization or this epiphany of who you are as an artist and now have the opportunity to go down that road?
1: Honestly, it was just, I was just relieved. Writing songs before was really, really hard, and it still is, but when you're trying to write a song and you're trying to like create this image or write about what you think people want to hear, it just makes everything harder. And I think people can tell that it's not natural, and it's like putting on a show type of thing. So the songs I've been writing lately are just about what I'm feeling, about past experiences and dreams, and just kind of what I've been thinking. So the writing process has been easier in the sense that the topics, they kind of just come to me. And once I get a topic, then I can just kind of write freely, because really what I think and not what I think others want to hear. So it's been easier in terms of that, but songwriting is still hard. It still takes time, but yeah, definitely been easier for me.
0: So as you've kind of entered this new era as an artist, what have you enjoyed the most about writing songs now that you've kind of freed yourself, if you will, as you've said, Daniel?
1: I think I'm just like more free, really, like you said. So I think I would restrict myself with older songs with like what I can use in the song, like in the production. Because, you know, when you're doing country, you kind of stay away from that more pop sound or what pop songs might use. So with the new stuff, I'm just letting myself do what I want, not really paying attention to genres. It's just what I'm hearing in my head while I'm writing the song. And then whatever I like, whatever I want to try, I try it. If it works, it doesn't. It works. If it doesn't, it doesn't. I'm just kind of at the stage where you obviously always care what people think of your songs. You want people to like their songs, but I'm just at the stage where I'm trying whatever I want, whatever makes me happy. And I don't think I've ever been more excited to release new music than I am now. So I think that says a lot.
0: How much fun is it to be kind of experimenting and playing around with your creativity in this way?
1: It's probably the funnest I've had, and maybe since I started writing songs, actually, because I'm just not limiting myself to what I can use. So if I think this song needs a pop sound, I'm adding a pop sound. If it needs a more garage rock sound, and that's what I'm adding. So possibilities are kind of endless right now, and just whatever I'm thinking I do. So you know, I like it. I don't know if everyone else is going to like it, but I think the songs are, they're happy, upbeat songs. And I'm just, yeah, I'm just excited to release them and start performing them.

0: The song One Day from Daniel DeSourcy as he returns to Made in Manitoba this weekend.
1: We are at the very beginning of a new era for the singer-songwriter, one that has him writing songs from a much more personal context.
0: He's looking forward to recording and releasing these new songs as quickly as possible, but even in his most recent music, you can hear the transition of what's to come.
1: After the break, we'll share Daniel DeSourcy's latest songs and continue the conversation with the La Brokerie performer.
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0: You kind of alluded to some of the inspiration or themes that you're writing about now. Maybe just explore that a little further. What are some of the things that you're finding yourself writing about?
1: A few of them are pretty much just about, like, the world, like how I see it. And, you know, social media wasn't a thing a long time ago. So a few of the songs I write are just about how the world works now. It kind of revolves around social media, like music industry specifically, and just about the people I've met along the way in and out of the industry, how they kind of act a certain way. Sometimes they act how they're not. And some of that is about myself, how I used to kind of put on a character. And so some of the songs are kind of touching on how people put on a character to put on a show and do what they think people want to see and or what they want to hear. And a few of these songs are just about kind of poking fun at that, or a lot of different topics about the world, really. So obviously, some songs are about, like, relationships. And I think the range of topics for these new songs are pretty good compared to what I've released before. Before, I was kind of only writing about, like, relationship type stuff. And now's the first time where I'm taking on more serious topics. So I'm excited about that.
0: Well, since 2024, that was when you released your EP. You've been releasing singles here or there over the last couple of years, of which we're going to be featuring a few of those on our Made in Manitoba program. And a couple of the most recent ones are Best of Me and Empty Chair. And I thought we could maybe talk a little bit about those songs here during the program. So how about we start with Best of Me and just give us a little bit of background on the story with that song?
1: Like, that's an example of one of the songs where it doesn't come from experience. It kind of just comes from something I made up in my head, or even watching a movie or listening to another song. And it's just a topic that kind of came to me. So I wrote about it, and it's basically just about feeling that emptiness. You're kind of lost in the world, and then that one person shows up and just completely changes your world. So it's, you can kind of think of it as like you're sitting alone in a dark room, and you're not really paying attention to anything. You're just kind of sitting there in that dark room, and then that one person just comes in and just puts the light on, and now you're seeing all this new stuff, you're hearing all this new stuff. Yeah, and that's pretty much what that song's about, just someone completely changing your world for the better.
0: So let's touch on Empty Chair. I know that's a song that particularly caught the ear of our music director, Eva Hyde. So what's the story that's being shared there?
1: Last October, I lost my grandmother. And so that song is just all about her. Wrote that song for her. Empty Chair, that idea comes from in her house, she would always have her chair and her table by the window where she look out to the street, and that's where she would do her puzzles all the time. And so Empty Chair, I'm basically talking about how that puzzle chair is now empty. So the song kind of revolves around that chair, that feeling of that chair is empty now, she's not here anymore.
0: Was it difficult to delve that personally into a song about someone who obviously was close to you?
1: Honestly, that was probably the easiest song I've written that I can remember. It took some time to decide if I wanted to write about it or not. Once I did, it kind of just came out. It happened pretty quickly, and then I sent it over to my producer, and he loved the song, and we just kind of recorded it right away. And we knew right away that that's a song that we were going to release, so, and it's been working out lately, so we're all happy.
0: Well, how about we turn our attention to what's next? We spent a good part of our conversation, Daniel, talking about how you're really in this midst of new writing and new creativity. So how do you see the rest of the year kind of laying out, and what sort of timeline are you hoping to work on regarding recording these new songs you've been working on?
1: I think once I release these new songs, people are probably going to be shocked a little bit because of the sound change. But like I said, they're all very fun songs. I think they put you in a good mood. So it's when I wrote these songs, I kind of had the image of performing them at festivals, because festivals are probably my favorite type of shows. So while I was writing these, I kind of had the feeling like festival type of vibe, how they would sound in that setting. there's a lot of genres that are indie songs. You can, a lot of indie stuff, synth stuff, pop, rock. My plan is to just try to perform as much as I can this summer and really focus on putting a show together and not just putting a bunch of songs in a set and playing them live, because, you know, like that's kind of what I used to do, just take a bunch of covers and like top 40 hits and just put them in a set and play them so people are happy they're listening to old hits and that kind of stuff. But I think at this stage in my life, I kind of want to focus more on original stuff. So that's my plan for this summer, is just do more original music, not focus too much on covers. I get you have to do covers sometimes because that's just how it is, but I want to do more original stuff and focus more on that. I want to record those songs as fast as possible because I want to release them. I want to get some videos done, maybe travel somewhere to perform. I have big plans for this next chapter, and only time will tell, I guess.

0: Empty Chair from Daniel DeSorcy, a song he wrote for his late grandmother who passed away last fall. Before that, another new single, Best of Me.
1: Daniel is entering a new era of songwriting and creating. He hopes to have new music ready for release soon that will showcase this new approach.
0: And when he does, we'll be sure to have him return to Made in Manitoba. And like every weekend, you can listen to tonight's episode anytime you'd like at podcastville.ca.
1: Until next week, thank you for joining us and helping promote the best music in our province. I'm Chris Sumner, and he's Zach Trieger. Good night.

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5: I'm Parker Schmidt with your local news, streaming now through the Discover Westman app. At a special presentation on Tuesday evening, Lieutenant Governor Anita Neville awarded four Manitobans the Historical Preservation and Promotion Awards. The Manitoba Historical Society receives award nominations from the public and recommends up to five people to receive this award each year. Executive Director Dr. Gordon Goldsborough says they welcome nominations throughout the year, but the more information, the better.
6: We get 19 nominations this year. And I think you could probably justify giving an award to all 19, but we can't. We have a maximum of five, and so you therefore have to make judgments on one versus another. And so the more detail you have, the more accurately you can reach a conclusion. You can say, okay, that person is really doing wonderful things because we found out from these various people all the different things they've been doing, whereas another nomination is full of these sort of vague and short letters. Well, it's less likely that person is going to receive an award.
5: Clarnie area historian Charlie Baldock was one of the four recipients of this prestigious award. Brandon Westman Christmas Cheer received $500,000 from the provincial earlier this month, this through the U.S. liquor sales from this winter. Christmas Cheer spokesperson Cynthia Wright says the phone call from the MLA Glenn Simard came as a wonderful surprise.
7: We were absolutely stunned at the amount when he contacted us after Christmas and said, here's how much we've got. We knew we were getting a donation, but $500,000 was a complete surprise. And so our board met again and said, like, how can we share this with rural Christmas cheer boards? And then it just kind of evolved from that. Like the minister told us, focus on groups who are targeting food insecurity.
5: Some people taking antidepressants may notice they feel more sensitive to summer heat. Dr. Matthew Taves, clinical director with Eden Mental Health Center, says there may be a connection between some medications and how the body regulates temperature, but it varies from person to person.
8: Like a lot of things in medicine and probably life in general, the answer is it's complicated. I'd say that there's a lot of anecdotal reports of that. People tell me that sometimes. It's not always easy to find research to back things up, which doesn't mean it's not true. Antidepressants is a pretty wide term. I often tell patients that a lot of medications in psychiatry are just named improperly. So they might be named for what they were first used for, but we actually use them for lots of different things.
5: Tave says people should watch for signs of dehydration and talk to their doctor about any concerns. News on the go, download or Discover Westman app.
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11: Mainly cloudy and windy today with scattered showers and thunderstorms, a high of 27, and the Humidex 30. Today's UV index is 7 or high. Partly cloudy tonight with a risk of a thunderstorm and windy, a low of 18. Tomorrow, a mix of sun and cloud, scattered showers with a risk of a thunderstorm and windy, a high of 27. For Monday, good chance of showers, 22 degrees. And on Tuesday, a good chance of more rain with a high of 24. Current weather conditions can be found anytime on your Discover Westman app. I'm Judy Peters.
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1: Partly cloudy tonight with a risk of a thunderstorm and windy, a low of 18. Tomorrow, a mix of sun and cloud, scattered showers with a risk of a thunderstorm and windy, a high of 27. For Monday, good chance of showers, 22 degrees. And on Tuesday, a good chance of more rain with a high of 24. Current weather conditions can be found anytime on your Discover Westman app. I'm Judy Peters.
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6: Howdy and welcome to Wildwood. There's nothing like the smell of a batch of fresh baked cookies, hot right out of the oven. Stacy's made a whole basket of them to give to the new neighbor in town. It's something she and the club decided to do for any folks that might move into Wildwood. It's a mighty nice thing to do, no doubt about it. There's Stacy right now, knocking on the door.
7: May I help you?
8: Hi. My name is Stacy and I...
7: Are you selling something? I do not purchase anything from...
8: No, ma'am. I heard you just moved into town and...
7: You heard? So, it's begun already. The rumors, the gossip. I haven't been in town 2 days.
8: I'm sorry, I don't...
7: Let me give you some advice, young lady. Don't believe everything you hear.
8: I don't. I mean, are you Miss... Helga Grizzle?
7: Of course I am. What do you want?
8: Oh, well, the club... I mean, I brought you a basket of cookies to simply welcome you to town.
7: I would ask you to not knock on my door uninvited, especially at this early hour.
8: But Miss Grizzle...
7: This conversation has come to an end, young lady. Good day.
8: That was pleasant.
9: Then she will lock you up and throw out the keys.
10: Excuse me, what are you saying?
11: Oh, it's a great new jump rope chant, Miss Harbor. Want to hear it again?
10: I heard it just fine. Where did you learn that?
11: Stacy made it up.
8: Goose!
10: Stacy?
8: I made it up about this mean old lady that I met last weekend.
12: Stacy told us all about it, Miss Harbor. She actually said no to a basket of Stacy's cookies.
13: I still don't believe it. I've never met anyone that mean.
8: But it's true. She growled at me and slammed her door right in my face.
10: Okay, I understand that part. But did I hear you say mean old Helga?
8: That's the lady's name. She's a wolf that just moved into town. My mom told me that there used to be a teacher named Helga Grizzle in Wildwood. And she got fired for locking a student in the closet. Hey, do you think that's the same Miss Grizzle? Miss Harbor?
10: What? Oh, sorry. All right, time for class. Everyone inside. Take your seats, class. We have a lot to study today. But first, I have a question. Can anyone tell me why it's not okay to make fun of others? Yes, Goose?
11: 'Cause I'm rubber, and you're glue, and whatever I say bounces off of you and sticks to... I mean, whatever sticks on me and bounces over to you, and...
10: Thank you. Thank you, Goose. CJ?
12: Because you should treat others the same way you want to be treated.
10: You're right, CJ. It's not okay to hurt others, even behind their back.
8: But what if they're really rude to you? Even when you tried to be nice?
10: Then you need to show a little grace. We should all be kind and understanding to others, even when they don't deserve it.
8: But what if
10: I was disappointed in what I heard you all saying in the schoolyard this morning. I hope you'll be careful about how you talk about others in the future.
11: Yes, Miss Harbor.
10: Okay, now turn in your science books to page 87. Pay close attention as we read, because your homework this weekend will be to write 2 reports, one on this chapter and another on how it applies to our lives in Wildwood. That's enough. We have lessons to learn, so now let's get focused. In fact, I'm going to assign you a third essay. By Monday, I want each of you to write 200 words about showing grace to others. Understood?
12: Yes, Ms. Harbor.
6: Well, the class wasn't too happy that day, but they sat quiet and did what Miss Harbor told them. Then they went home for the weekend with more homework than you can shake a ruler at. But when they got back to school on Monday, well, things had changed considerably.
8: Did you get all your homework done?
12: Just barely. The science reports weren't too bad, but the essay on being gracious was kind of hard.
8: Really? I thought that one was easy.
12: Uh-oh, you better hurry. What is it, Stace?
8: Miss Helga Grizzle!
12: What?
7: What's the matter? Haven't you ever seen a substitute teacher before? Now take your seats. Miss Harbor will be taking a much-deserved hiatus.
11: What?
7: A vacation. Until she returns, I will be your teacher.
12: Oh, no.
9: We'll be right back.
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6: Now, if those kids thought school was long on Friday with Miss Harbor, then they must have thought Monday with Miss Helga Grizzle was an eternity. You never heard so much complaining. After school, they told Papa Chuck about their first day with the new substitute teacher.
12: She was awful.
13: She was hard.
11: She was mean, mean, mean.
3: All right, calm down. Mr. Peebles, we're gonna need some sodas here.
12: We're serious, Papa Chuck. Miss Grizzle hates us.
13: She just kept telling us everything we did was wrong.
11: And she's mean, mean, mean.
3: Everyone just take a deep breath. Can we hurry with those sodas? Now, one at a time, tell me all about your day. CJ.
12: Well, first of all, she started the morning by making us all stand up straight, and we had to say our names out loud.
3: That doesn't sound so bad.
12: You didn't see it. My name is CJ Brown.
7: Louder, please. I can't hear you.
12: CJ Brown!
7: You don't need to yell.
12: Yes, ma'am. Sorry, ma'am.
7: Next.
11: Goose, ma'am.
7: What's your full name?
11: Pinky Gongoozler. Ma'am. Your Honor, ma'am. But my friends call me Goose. Well, you can call me whatever you like. Well, not because you're not my friend or anything. I mean...
7: Next.
13: My name is... Ned Cleaver?
7: Are you asking me or telling me?
13: Telling you?
3: Okay, so Miss Grizzle may have a different style of teaching. She's just running a tight ship.
11: Oh, but you don't know the half of it. It got a lot worse.
7: Miss Gongoozler, repeat that sentence with a proper preposition.
11: Prepo-what?
7: Preposition. Surely you're familiar with prepositions. In, by, for, with, to.
11: Oh, you mean itty-bitty words.
12: I think Miss Harbor said we're going to study grammar and stuff in the fourth grade.
7: It's never too early to learn something as simple as proper grammar, Mr. Brown. If you cannot speak well, people will think you're ignorant. And if people believe you're ignorant, they won't give you the time of day. No one wants to listen to a bunch of yokels from Half-Wit Falls.
11: This is Wildwood, ma'am.
7: I am well aware that where we are is Wildwood, Miss Gongoozler.
13: Wow, alliteration. Cool.
7: Starting today and for the rest of the week, this class is going to study language skills. We'll get you caught up in no time.
8: The rest of the week?
12: See, Papa Chuck, no one could be worse than that.
11: Mean, mean, mean.
3: Well, did you learn something today?
11: Well, I did make up a new song. I remember things better if I sing them in a song. So I made up a little song about prepositions to the tune of Pop Goes the Weasel. around, across, among, to, against, along, beyond, through, before, behind, out, under, without, after, during, for, about.
14: These okay, I got it.
11: You
14: I got it.
11: Before.
14: Okay, la, Goose, la, la, la. I got it.
12: Can't wait till we get Miss Harbor back, and soon.
14: I think you all need to be patient. Miss Grizzle may be a bit tougher than Miss Harbor, but give her a chance. She can't be all that bad.
8: Oh, yes, she can.
14: Stacy, I was wondering where you were. What do you think of the new substitute?
8: Miss Grizzle hates me.
14: Well, I'm sure she doesn't actually hate you.
8: Yes, she does. She made me stay after school for detention. In fact, I have to go to detention all week. It's horrible.
14: Mr. Peebles, can we get another one of those sodas down here? Now, calm down and tell me what happened.
8: Well, you're in the middle of our history lesson.
7: Let's review the chapter. And I hope you've been listening. I would hate to tell your parents you haven't paid attention in class. Question one. Who was the first mayor of Wildwood? C.J. Brown?
12: Jeremiah Hickory?
7: Correct, Mr. Brown. Question two. What was the first building built in Wildwood? Mr. Cleaver?
13: Oh, I know that. It was a jailhouse.
7: Good. I'm relieved to see at least two students have been listening. Question three. Miss Gungoosler, who was in the original group to settle homesteads in Wildwood? Miss Clemmer? Is there something you'd like to share with the class?
8: No, ma'am.
7: You passed a note to Miss Gungoosler while I was asking her a question. Please stand and read the contents of your little missive with the rest of the class.
8: I'd rather not.
7: You will stand up this instant, and you will tell us exactly what you wrote to your classmate.
8: Please, Miss Grizzle, I can't.
7: Then Miss Gungoosler will stand up and read the note for you.
8: No, ma'am. That's not necessary. I was just telling Goose that...
7: Miss Gungoosler, read the note aloud to the class. Chin up. Speak clearly.
11: Goose, I think... I love the way she makes a little smiley face over her eyes.
7: Read the rest of the note.
11: Oh, yeah. Goose, I think that you better be good or she might... Oh, this is...
7: Miss Gungoosler?
11: Or she might lock you in the closet.
7: That was uncalled for. Miss Clemmer, you will spend the rest of the week in detention. After school, at your desk. Understood?
14: Stacy, that's not like you.
8: Well, if she hadn't been so awful about it, I didn't mean for her to see the note.
14: You wrote something very hurtful.
8: But it's true. I heard she was fired because she locked a student in the broom closet
14: and... Hold on, Stacy. You heard about something that happened a long time ago. I've heard that story myself, but I wasn't there. I don't know what happened, and neither do you. But I do know this. Someone thought she deserved a break.
12: She deserves a break? She's the one that needs to give us a break.
14: Well... Until Miss Harbor returns, she is your teacher, and she deserves your respect. You kids know better than to be saying mean things about people and spreading rumors. I think you should all be doing some serious praying about how God wants you to behave towards Miss Grizzle.
8: I know, Papa Chuck, but she thinks I'm a good-for-nothing hooligan. She hates me. I don't think I can face her again.
14: That's why you need to be praying about this tonight. And tomorrow, well, tomorrow you'll need to go to school and take whatever comes your way.
8: I knew you were going to say that.
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3: Well, I wish I could tell you that things got easier for Stacy and her classmates, but by the time that week was over, those kids were just plain exhausted. Saturday morning came and Stacy headed off to pay a visit to Mrs. Shuffleby. On the way, she passed the school and couldn't help but get to thinking about mean Miss Grizzle and what she might be planning for them all on Monday. Just as Stacy rounded the corner, she noticed the door was wide open and a familiar face was inside.
4: Harper, am I glad to see you.
5: How nice, Stacy. How was last week?
4: I can't wait to have you back. Miss Grizzle has been an awful substitute. She was mean and cruel and...
5: Ooh, now wait a minute, Stacy. Why don't you tell me what happened?
4: She gave me a whole week's detention for some dumb little thing.
5: What dumb little thing?
4: I kind of wrote something about Miss Grizzle locking Goose in the closet.
5: Oh, Stacy, you didn't.
4: I know it wasn't nice, but...
5: Stacy, that was a terrible thing to write.
4: I know. But she was treating us like we were monsters.
5: Stacy, you don't understand. Miss Grizzle used to be my teacher.
4: Really?
5: I was her best student. I never got into any trouble either. But then one day...
6: Miss Harbour?
7: Yes, Miss Grizzle?
6: Where are the tests that were on my desk?
7: I haven't seen them, ma'am.
6: Is that so? You're the only student who's been in here the last half hour.
7: Yes, ma'am. I've been finishing my homework early so I can go to my game.
6: I saw those tests on my desk before I left this room.
7: I'm sorry, but I don't know where they are, ma'am.
6: If you're not going to tell me the truth, then I'll have to give you a detention.
7: But I am telling the truth.
6: I'm disappointed in you, Miss Harbour. I expected more honesty from a student like you.
7: Miss Grizzle, please, I'll be late for my game. My team needs me. It's the championship.
6: What's important, Miss Harbour, is telling the truth. Now, you will put yourself to good use by cleaning the windows and sweeping the floors.
8: Oh, excuse me. Do you have a moment to chat, Miss Grizzle?
7: This isn't fair.
6: I'll be right out, Miss Shuffleby. The brushes and broom are in the closet. If you finish in time, you can go to your game.
4: So, she did lock you in the broom closet. What a mean, ornery...
5: No, Stacy, that's not what happened.
4: But if she didn't do it, then...
5: It wasn't until a few weeks later that I discovered, quite by accident... something very interesting about this classroom. Here, let me show you. Why don't you go over to the broom closet and open the door?
4: Okay.
5: I remember clearly on that afternoon, I heard Miss Grizzle walking outside to speak with Mrs. Shuffleby. Now, watch what happens when I quickly open the school doors.
4: The door closed itself.
5: Miss Grizzle and Mrs. Shuffleby must have chatted for quite a while. Afterward, when Miss Grizzle looked back in the classroom and didn't see me anywhere, she naturally assumed that I had finished sweeping and gone home. By the time someone heard me crying in there, it was too late. The game was over. Our team had lost. I was angry. My team was upset. The whole school was mad. Before I could set the story straight, everyone in town believed the rumor that Miss Grizzle had locked me in the closet. She was gone before I realized what had happened.
4: So... Miss Grizzle got fired because everyone thought she locked you in the closet?
5: It was just the straw that broke the camel's back. She had been pretty mean to everyone in town. Plenty of parents had complained about her to the school board. They were just looking for one good reason to let her go.
4: But still, what she did wasn't fair. Didn't she kind of deserve it anyway?
5: Even though she was always tough on her class, maybe even too hard sometimes... She really cared that we were learning. It wasn't till I was older that I realized it.
4: I don't get it. How could you like a person who's not very likable?
5: Stacy, that is why I gave the class that assignment on grace. Miss Grizzle needs God's grace just as much as you and me.
4: But Miss Grizzle didn't say a kind word all week.
5: That's the wonderful thing about grace, Stacy. God shows us favor, even though we don't deserve it. Just think about how unkind we are to God when we disobey Him. And yet He still loves us and forgives us. And Miss Grizzle needs to receive grace as much as you and I need to give it.
4: I don't think she's had much practice receiving grace.
5: You may be right. When I found Miss Grizzle was back in town after all these years, I needed to do for her what God would do for me.
4: What do you mean?
5: Well, I asked the school board to let Miss Grizzle substitute while I took a few days off.
4: Oh, you gave grace to Miss Grizzle.
5: Exactly. Perhaps you should think about doing the same thing before it's too late. I know that showing grace can be hard, Stacy, but receiving it is just as hard, sometimes even more so. But we all get better as we go.
4: But you are coming back, aren't you?
5: Well, of course. But I think I need to give Miss Grizzle another day or two, don't you think?
3: Well, Stacy did a lot of thinking and praying over the weekend. No matter how hard she tried, she just couldn't bring herself to like Miss Grizzle. But she knew Miss Harbor was right. So, first thing Monday morning, she headed off to school a little bit early.
4: Excuse me, Miss Grizzle?
6: You're here early. I hope you don't plan on earning yourself more detentions this week.
4: No, ma'am. I just... Well, see, I...
6: Stop staring at the floor, Miss Clemmer. Stand up straight, look me in the face, and state your business.
4: I just wanted to tell you that I talked to Miss Harbor, and, well, she told me that you used to be a really good teacher.
6: Used to be?
4: That's not what I meant.
6: I've been a teacher for many years, young lady. Some of my students have gone on to become doctors and engineers.
4: What I'm trying to say is, I wrote a card to thank you for teaching our class. And, well, teaching me so much in the last week. So, anyways, I'm sorry for disturbing you so early in the morning. If it's all right, I'll just sit at my desk and read till class starts.
6: Miss Clemmer?
4: Yes, ma'am?
6: You may think this is a very nice thing to do for a strict old lady.
4: No, it's just...
6: I know I'm not the friendliest old wolf in the world. I have my ways and others have theirs.
4: Yes, ma'am.
6: For your information, this is not the nicest thing a student has done for me.
4: I didn't mean to...
6: It's only the second nicest thing.
4: Oh. May I ask, what was the first?
6: When Miss Harbor gave me a second chance. Lord knows I didn't deserve it.
4: Miss Harbor's very nice.
6: Yes. Yes, she is. And this is a very kind thing you have done for me. Thank you, Miss Clemmer. Anyway, if that basket of cookies is still available, I wouldn't be opposed to it. So long as they're not dry and crumbly, there's nothing worse than giving someone a basket of cookies that are all dry and crumbly. Do you understand?
4: Yes, ma'am.
3: Yep, God's grace can be a wonderful thing. None of us deserves it, but the Lord pours it on us anyway. Best of all, it's something we can pass along to others. It's sort of like showing folks just a little bit of what God is like.

observed, that's one big learning curve. This doesn't seem like

0: To order a copy of today's program, Miss Helga Grissel, just log on to pawsandtails.org. Miss Helga Grissel was written by Jeff White and directed by Eric Basil. Our script supervisor was Phil Lawler. The song A Little Grace was written by Sandy Howell and Shelley Spady. Music was by John Campbell, and our sound designer was Jerry Swofford. Paws and Tales is an Insight for Living production. On the next episode of Paws and Tales...
1: There are hungry families in Wildwood, but CJ and Stacy say we're just a bunch of kids, and we can't do anything about it.
2: Wait a minute.
1: What?
2: Gideon.
1: Gideon?
2: You sound like you are a Gideon. I knocked over a crate a couple of days ago and found another two. Let's see what Mr. Collins has to say about Gideon.
0: Be sure to join us for another episode of Insight for Living's Paws and Tales.

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1: Hi, this is Chris. Welcome to Adventures in Odyssey.

0: Hey, Dad.
1: Hey, Emily. You look like you're feeling worse. Why don't you go lay down?
0: No, it's just a cold. I'll be all right. Is it okay if Matthew comes in for a drink?
1: Sure. Hey, Matthew.
2: Hi, Mr. Jones.
1: Good timing. I need your help.
2: Ours? What are you doing?
1: I'm trying out a new recipe. Sit down. See if this clears up your head, Em.
0: A new recipe? Oh, no, Dad.
1: No comments, at least until you try it. Here. There you go. So tell me, what do you think?
2: Water, please.
1: You don't like it?
0: Let's talk about the word like for a minute, Dad.
2: No offense, Mr. Jones, but what exactly is this stuff?
1: Well, it's chili, of course.
3: Chili?
1: Yes, chili. You really didn't know.
2: Well, I guess it's sort of chili-like in color and texture.
0: But what's this lumpy stuff?
1: Cornmeal. That's the brilliant part, don't you see? Our family likes to put corn chips in chili. But the problem is that the chili to corn chip ratio is always changing. Either you need more chili because you put in too many corn chips, or you constantly need to refresh the corn chip supply in your bowl. So I thought, hey, why not make something that gives you the perfect synthesis of taste? A pre-mixed chili and corn chip meal. Hassle-free and ready to eat.
2: Oh, well, that's a great idea, Mr. Jones.
1: You really think so?
2: Sure. In theory.
1: In theory. Now you're just trying not to hurt my feelings. Come on, Emily. You don't worry about things like diplomacy. Give it to me straight.
0: Well, Dad, to be honest, this is one of those times when you've thought things over just a little too much, and in doing that, missed the point.
1: Oh. So what point did I miss?
0: Well, the whole point of corn chips and chili is to give it some crunch.
1: Crunch. Yeah, that makes sense.
0: And another thing, Dad. There's supposed to be like a zing to it.
1: Zing?
0: Yeah, zing. What did you put in the chili part of the chili?
1: Well, what you would expect, I guess. Beans, hamburger meat, tomatoes, the usual.
0: What about chili powder?
1: I put a teaspoon in. You know how chili powder makes me get all sweaty on my forehead? So I cut back. Besides, it was all we had left.
0: A teaspoon? What's the recipe call for?
1: Well, let's see. 2 to 4 tablespoons.
0: Aha! So you don't have much chili powder in it at all. I don't think you can call it chili without chili powder, Dad.
1: Well, when you're right, you're right. I'll call your mom to pick up more at the store.
2: We can go to the store to get some, and I can get a drink.
0: Good idea. Dad, don't touch anything until we get back.
1: Gotcha. And thanks for being honest with me, Emily. I count on that. You saved me a lot of embarrassment at the church meeting tonight.
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2: So, you really tell your dad what you think?
0: Of course. Don't you tell your dad what you think?
2: Yeah, but not the way you do it. You're blunt. I don't think my dad would handle blunt very well. He might think I was being disrespectful.
0: In my family, being straightforward and honest is the highest form of respect.
2: Yeah, well, that sounds good in theory.
0: In theory? Like my dad's chili was a good idea? In theory?
2: Something like that. Oh, here comes Barrett. You may want to warn him about your dad's chili.
0: Oh, in the bushes, quick!
2: What? What's wrong with you?
0: Shh. Barrett is walking Priscilla Peterson home from band practice.
2: So?
0: This is so cute. I think Barrett really likes her.
2: Great. So why are we hiding in the bushes?
0: Because they're having a private conversation and they won't have it if they see us.
2: Isn't that spying?
0: It's not spying. I'm staying out of the way so he won't feel embarrassed about being seen with Priscilla in front of his little sister. He mustn't ruin the moment.
2: I'm going to think through what you just said and come back with a good reason why it's still spying. Give me a minute.
0: Shh! Here they come.
3: Your trombone solo was really good today, Barrett.
5: Thanks. Your flute playing was really, flute-like.
3: Thanks. Well, I guess I'll see you tomorrow.
5: Yeah, I will be seen. Tomorrow, I mean. See ya.
3: Bye.
2: So your big romantic moment is over. Can we go now?
0: Yeah, he needs a lot of work. Oh, wait! Here comes somebody else.
6: Well, well, well. If it isn't Barrett, skinny as a carrot, mangy like a ferret.
5: Huh? Oh, hi, Jay.
6: Was that your girlfriend?
5: Nobody said she's my girlfriend.
6: Yeah, sure. As if Priscilla Peterson would go for a skinny as a carrot, mangy like a ferret guy like you.
5: I don't know what she'd go for, and I don't really care.
6: Yeah. Oh, I mean, that's a good thing. I mean, since nobody likes a loser who plays the trombone.
5: I guess not. Look, Jay, why don't you go home and search for your brain? I think you left it in your sock drawer.
6: As if I'd keep my brain in a sock drawer. Come on.
5: Snappy comeback, Jay. Good job. Let's continue this witty repartee later, okay?
6: Let's say we continue our rippy wet toupee right here and right now, huh? Huh?
0: That's it, Jay. Leave my brother alone.
5: Emily? Emily? Matthew? Where'd you come from? Sorry, Barrett.
6: Oh, so little sister has to come save her big brother.
5: No, Emily.
0: You amaze me, Jay. You really do.
6: I do?
0: I thought the traditional school bully was just a stereotype, but I guess I was wrong.
6: I guess you were. What's she talking about, Barrett?
5: Beats me.
0: I'm talking about you working out your own insecurities by picking on my brother. Is it a threat to you that he plays a brass instrument? Is that it?
6: Oh, no, I...
0: Or maybe it's that he has the maturity to recognize his first love before you've even gone beyond the cooties stage.
5: First what?
0: Emily?
6: Priscilla has cooties?
0: Apparently you still believe that being overly aggressive will get you somewhere in life. Well, you just remember this, Jay, and remember it well. It's the sensitive artists in the world, like my brother here, who inspire greatness in people, not nearsighted, overgrown, pickle-headed bullies like yourself. Right, Matthew?
5: Oh, look at the time. I really need to get home now. See you guys later.
0: Matthew? Matthew! Anyway, let that be a lesson to you. I'm going now, for chili powder.
6: Wow. What's up with your sister, Barrett?
5: I don't know. She does this kind of thing every now and then.
6: Oh, all right. Well, see you tomorrow.
5: Yeah, see ya. Ha, sisters.

0: Well, I'm glad Cheese Abuse didn't put you off practicing your trombone.
1: Is Matthew still with you? I need to talk to him.
0: Talk to him? Isn't there something you want to say to me?
1: No, I don't think so.
0: Hello, Barrett. I think a thank you would be appropriate.
1: Thank you? For what?
0: For defending you from Jay.
1: Oh, is that what you did? Funny, I thought you embarrassed yourself and me by throwing a tirade at Jay.
0: A tirade? Barrett, he would have trounced you if I hadn't jumped out of the bushes to save you.
1: Yeah, the bushes. What were you doing in there?
0: Trying to give you and Priscilla a little private time. And boy, could I give you some pointers about her.
1: Not interested.
0: You need help, Barrett.
1: Nah, I need you to leave me alone so I can practice.
2: Oh, Emily, just the person I was looking for. Try some of this. It's a new batch of chili.
0: Sure. You see, Barrett, Dad knows how to seek and take advice.
2: What do you think? Honestly.
1: Yeah, Em, honestly.
3: I need ice water. Ice water!
2: Does that mean she liked it or not?
1: I'm sure she loved it. I think you should make her eat the whole bowl.

0: Hi, Matthew. I've been looking for you all day. Where have you been?
1: Busy.
0: What are you working on?
1: A birthday card.
0: A birthday card? This is a lot of technical stuff for a birthday card.
1: It's a special kind of card.
0: Really? Who's it for?
1: Barrett.
0: Barrett? My brother Barrett? But his birthday isn't for another 3 months.
1: It's not for Barrett's birthday. It's for Barrett to give to someone for her birthday.
0: Aha! Her? Priscilla Peterson? Her birthday is this week. So, what's that have to do with you?
1: He wanted me to rig this card up so that a digital recording would go off when she opens it. Here, I'll show you.
0: Is that Barrett playing?
1: Yeah, but wait. This isn't any old musical birthday card. I've mixed in a separate track with Barrett's voice.
2: Happy birthday, Priscilla. I hope you're really chilla. Today we remember when you were a newborn baby, and everyone is celebrating, kinda. Maybe I could have called you on the phone, but I was so very excited about the day you were born, I thought that you'd like it better if you heard it on my trombone.
0: Oh, my. Oh, goodness. Barrett can't give that card to Priscilla Peterson.
1: What? Sure he can. I'll have it ready by tomorrow morning.
0: No, Matthew. That's the worst thing he could do.
1: Worst thing? What's wrong with it?
0: Barrett's never going to win Priscilla's heart with this. It's not what a girl wants. A girl wants to be swept off her feet. She wants romance.
1: But I don't think Barrett was going for romance. We're too young to be talking about things like romance.
0: No offense, Matthew, but you're a boy. I don't think you know what a girl wants.
1: And you would?
0: Yes, in case you haven't noticed, I'm a girl.
1: Yeah, but you're not a normal girl. You're like my great-aunt Margaret trapped in a girl's body.
0: Oh, that better be a compliment.
1: I love my great-aunt Margaret. Most of the time.
0: Maybe.
1: Hey, what are you doing?
0: You use this thing to record Barrett's trombone, right?
1: Yeah, but...
0: And you can put any track on that card.
1: Sure, but...
0: Then I need you to help me, Matthew. We're going to do Barrett a favor. We're going to change that card. What if we took his happy birthday and changed it around a little?
1: You mean like this?
3: Happy birthday, happy
0: but
3: birthday.
0: But lower. Pitch it lower.
3: Happy birthday, happy
0: Ooh,
3: birthday.
0: In fact, let's pitch everything he says lower. And that song's gotta go.
1: But it's Barrett's song.
0: Yeah, I know. That's why it's got to go. Let's see what Mr. Whitaker has around here.
1: His music and sound effects discs are over there.
0: Aha! Trombones! Let's try one of these. Let's use one of those.
1: You're kidding.
0: Ooh, with a drum track.
1: Oh, brother.
0: Okay, that's it. Let's hear the whole thing together.
4: Happy birthday, baby. I'm so very excited that you were born.
0: I love it. It's playful. It suggests the relationship has a future.
1: Is that what it suggests?
0: Don't overthink it, Matthew. When it comes to matters of the heart, you need to go with your gut.
1: Heart, gut, whatever. I just don't think this is a good idea.
0: Well, you'll see after she opens the card. I'll give it to Barrett tonight.
1: No, not just yet. I still gotta work on the final mix. I can hand it off to him tomorrow.
0: Okay, but tell him to give it to her on the way home from band practice.
1: Why then?
0: To give them optimum private time.
1: And so you can hide in the bushes and watch?
0: Right. Oh, and just make sure you seal the envelope so he doesn't know until she opens it. I can imagine his surprise.
1: Me too.

0: 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We always love hearing from you.
1: See you tomorrow, Kevin.
2: Matthew.
1: What?
2: It's me, Emily, over here.
1: Oh, there you are. I thought you were going to hide in the other bushes.
2: This one is taller and easier for camouflage. Oh, the suspense is killing me. Did you get the card to him in time?
1: Yes.
2: And did you remember to seal the envelope before handing it off?
1: Yes.
2: And did you tell him to give it to her on the way home from band practice?
1: Yes.
2: Good man.
1: Look, I have some things to do, so I think I'll go home.
2: And miss this moment?
1: It's supposed to be their private moment, remember?
2: Shh! Look! Here they come.
1: What? No, I better go.
2: Too late. Get in here.
1: Not the bush again.
2: Oh, this is going to be so great.
3: I don't know. I think Jerry's tuba playing is a little off. It's pulling the energy down on the piece. Mozart's work needs passion.
4: Passion. That's right.
2: Well, come on, Pirit. Don't talk her to death.
3: Oh, Priscilla, I have something for you.
2: He's reaching into his book bag. He's taking out the card. This is it.
1: Yeah, this is it.
4: A birthday card?
3: Uh-huh. Homemade, too. Open it.
4: Aw, how sweet. You know, you really didn't have to do this.
3: It's your birthday,
2: They walked
3: isn't it?
2: On. Why did they walk on?
1: Why hang around a bush?
2: Oh, she's opening it. And I can't hear a thing.
1: Maybe it's better that way.
2: Look at her. Look at her face. What did I tell you, Matthew? What did I tell you?
1: Well, Emily, when you're right, you're right.
2: And boy, was I right. Look at that hug she's giving him. Wow. This feels good, Matthew. This feels really good. Just let this be a lesson to you. Sometimes you have to take chances in life. Remember that.
1: Chances. Got it.
2: I mean, no offense, Matthew, but you're usually just too timid about things. You need to believe in yourself a little more. Go out there and get what you want.
1: Go out and get it. Got it.
2: Oh, look. She's gone. He's coming over. Come on.
1: What? Wait.
2: Well, hello there, Romeo.
3: Oh, hey, Em. Still crawling around in the bushes? Hey, Matthew. Thanks for doing that card for me. I just gave it to her. I think she really liked it.
1: Great.
2: So, she really liked the card?
3: Yeah. Well, actually, she said she loved it.
2: There. What did I tell you, Matthew? So, I guess you were a little bit surprised, too. Huh, Barrett?
3: You got that right. It sounded better than I ever imagined. What'd you put in those speakers, Matthew? Subwoofers?
1: I did a little trick with the EQ to bring out the low end.
3: Well, it made my trombone sound awesome.
2: Whoa, whoa. Wait a minute. Your trombone?
1: Yeah.
2: Your trombone?
1: Yeah, my trombone. Why?
2: Not another trombone?
1: No.
2: And your voice didn't sound different?
1: No, it's what we recorded yesterday. Priscilla thought it was hysterical.
2: She did?
1: Yeah, it was perfect. Thanks again, Matthew. You are the man.
3: Sure. Anytime. I gotta go.
2: Oh, no, you don't, Matthew. Stay right here.
3: But
2: stay.
3: Okay. Well, we'll see you guys later.
1: See ya.
2: See you later.
3: I owe you one, Matthew. Big time!
2: You didn't change the card?
1: Oh, I changed it. Back. It wouldn't have been right to do that to Barrett, Em. It's not what he wanted.
2: But Matthew, how could you? How could you do that to me?
1: It wasn't about you, remember? It was about Barrett and Priscilla. And you saw how it went.
2: Yeah, I saw, but why didn't you tell me?
1: Because you wouldn't take no for an answer. You were so sure of yourself that you wouldn't even consider the possibility that,
2: well, that what?
1: That you were wrong.
2: I was wrong?
1: It happens to the best of us. I'll see you later, Emily. Oh, and here's your version. I thought you might want it.
2: Wrong?

0: Hey, Em.
1: Hi, Dad.
0: I have something for you.
1: Oh, chili, I presume.
0: You betcha.
1: No, I really don't think that I'm in the
0: Just one more time. I think we got it right this time.
1: Well, it certainly smells better than the last time.
0: Mm-hmm. Go on, take a bite.
1: Hmm. Hey, that's good, Dad.
0: Yes.
1: Flavorful, just the right amount of zing, and the corn chips are crunchy.
0: Yeah.
1: This may be the best chili I've ever had.
0: Wow. Well, I hope that's not just the cold medicine talking.
1: Nope.
0: Well, good. Yeah, you know, I realized that I was so busy trying to be clever and different about my chili that I didn't do the smart thing.
1: What smart thing?
0: Well, find the right balance between what I wanted to do and what needed to be done.
1: I know what you mean.
0: Do you? Is that why you've been hiding in your room all afternoon?
1: Yeah. The thing is, Dad, when I feel strongly about something, it's hard to hold it in. I want to take action.
0: And that's one of the things we love about you.
1: Really?
0: Sure. But you have to remember to control your intelligence, passion, and action with some wisdom and discernment. You know, balance.
1: But how can I do that?
0: Well, you have to stop and think. Do you want what you want because you want it, or because it's the right thing?
1: That's hard.
0: Yep. But it'll save you a lot of trouble in the long run.
1: Hmm.
0: It's easy to be wrong even when you're trying to do the right thing. That's why we have to step back and give it some thought. Praying is even a better way to go about it.
1: It's still hard to do.
0: Yeah, I know. And I'm not sure it ever gets easier. Someone as bright as you are will always have to struggle for the right balance. Well, dinner is served. Come on down to the dining room.
1: Okay. Hey, Dad?
0: Yeah.
1: Thanks.
2: Happy birthday, baby. I'm so very excited that you were born.
3: Hey, that's a wild song. What is it?
1: Birthday card.
3: Wow. I wish I had that to give Priscilla instead of my card.
1: What?
3: I'm kidding, Emily.
1: Oh.
3: Look. Matthew told me what you tried to do. And, well, thanks for trying to look out for me. I know you meant well.
1: You're welcome.
4: It's time for dinner. Come on down.
3: Let's eat.
1: Do you really think it was good?
3: Sure. You should start a new card line.
1: Only if you provide the voice and the music.
3: And Matthew does the mix.
1: Deal. But I'm the president, right?
3: Yeah, Em. You can be the president.

Sometimes it's easy to think that because we're smart or talented, people should listen to what we have to say. We give advice and tell our friends what to do and may even get annoyed when they don't listen to us. Even though our intentions may be good, we can forget how we hurt or offend others by trying to boss them around. When I look through my Bible, I see lots of verses that talk about keeping quiet and listening to people wiser than we are before we try to give advice. Here's one. In the book of James, chapter 1, he says, "Take note of this. Everyone should be quick to listen, slow to speak, and slow to become angry." Oh, and here's a good one in Proverbs 17. "A person of knowledge uses words with restraint, and a person of understanding is even-tempered. Even a fool is thought wise if he keeps silent, and discerning if he holds his tongue." When we want to do our best at something, we should listen carefully to advice from our parents, friends, and teachers.

0: presentation of Focus on the Family. When You're Right, You're Right was written by Kirby Atkins and Paul McCusker, with sound design by Nathan Jones, music by Tim Hossman. Our cast included Christina Pacelli, Zach Callison, Andy Pessoa, and Joel McCrary. And I'm Chris, hoping you'll join us again next time for more Adventures in Odyssey.
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2: Partly cloudy tonight with a risk of a thunderstorm and windy. A low of 18. Tomorrow, a mix of sun and cloud, scattered showers with a risk of a thunderstorm and windy. A high of 27. For Monday, good chance of showers, 22 degrees. And on Tuesday, a good chance of more rain with a high of 24. Current weather conditions can be found anytime on your Discover Westman app. I'm Judy Peters.

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3: Welcome to Science, Scripture, and Salvation, a radio ministry of the Institute for Creation Research. In this program, we want to encourage you in your Christian faith by showing how scientific evidence supports the Bible, particularly the Genesis account. The book of Genesis lays the foundation for all matters addressed in the rest of the Bible: the nature of God, His sovereignty in creation, man's purpose, sin, marriage, family, and why we need a Savior are all introduced and explained in Genesis. When we see that the first and most foundational book of the Bible can be trusted in all matters, including science, it builds confidence in the rest of the inspired Word all the way to Revelation. On today's show, we'll get some insights from Dr. Brian Thomas, paleobiochemist and research associate with the Institute for Creation Research. Here's Dr. Thomas.
4: This week at the Institute for Creation Research, we're considering the evidence, the scientific evidence, for recent creation. But of course, we get the question, why does that even matter? God could have created soon, quickly. He could have created millions of years ago. What's the big deal? We've pointed out some reasons why it does matter. It matters to the other scriptures that refer to Genesis as being actual, straightforward history. And it matters to the Lord Jesus. He referred to Genesis as being actual, straightforward history. But one other reason why this recent creation issue, we think, is an issue, and it's one that demands our attention, is this is the foundation for who God is to each one of us. I remember raising my kids when they were very young. I wanted to introduce them to the Lord at an early age, at the earliest age possible. So what do? I say, hey, little Johnny, who is Jesus? And he goes, who's Jesus? I don't know. I don't see any Jesus around me. I said, Jesus, the Lord Jesus, he's the one who made you. So his identity as our creator is at the core of who he is to us. And it's because he created us directly and we're descended from Adam, who, according to the book of Luke, descended from God, God made him directly. It's because we're related in that way that we can say, I'm accountable to this, my creator. So when we insert millions of years, billions of years of history, we sort of erode and drain our confidence from the identity of God as our powerful creator. There's no good scientific reason to do that, and what we've been doing this week is showing good scientific reasons to not do that. In fact, good scientific reasons that support recent creation, a creation of the world that may be only thousands of years old, according to the scriptures and those eyewitnesses who recorded what they experienced, and not millions of years old. So let's take God at his word. And there's every good scientific reason to do so. For example, we consider the evidence from human population growth. And back in 2011, the world's human population reached 7 billion, according to the United Nations. Media outlets were heralding the issue of overcrowding the planet. Well, how long did it take for this many humans to be born? We consider the evolutionary version of human population growth. It seems to present a fantastic scenario, a fantasy scenario, to answer that question, how long did it take for this many humans to be born? In this imaginary long ages history, the population did not grow at all for millions of years before suddenly and recently it took off only a few thousand years ago.